If you're a Kraft Dinner lover, you're going to love this. Kraft Dinner has teamed up with a soda company to make a limited edition Kraft Dinner cream soda. 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What I want to talk about is the fact that it says it's only available in Canada. Ha! Take that, United States of America. Score one for the good guys.

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Cruise FM. The Riders are in BC tonight, taking on the Lions. Game time tonight is 8:30, and AJ Ouellette and Kian Schaefer-Baker drawn back into the lineup after being out with injuries. Good to see them back in the lineup. This is going to be a great game. Two teams battling out for second in the West.

You don't see many Great Danes out and about. I saw one yesterday, and it took my breath away how big Great Danes actually are. It looked like the dog was walking the human. It was wild. And then it got me thinking about how I know someone that used to have a Great Dane. And this Great Dane, and I don't know if they all do this or it's just this one, but you know how other dogs will sit down on a couch by jumping up on the couch and just, I mean, they don't really sit, they lay down. This Great Dane would go up to the couch and sit down with its butt down like a human being. These things, man. I can't imagine sharing a bed with a Great Dane. 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

Cruise FM, the CFL announced its Grey Cup halftime show yesterday for this year's Grey Cup in Calgary, and people are already complaining about it. We'll talk more about that coming up.

The halftime show was announced for this year's Grey Cup coming up in November in Calgary, and it's country star Riley Green, and I've already seen comments of people saying they couldn't get a Canadian. Why wouldn't they get a Canadian? Here's the thing. I dislike those comments a lot, and here's why. Because you want to get the biggest star that you can to bring in people that don't necessarily watch the CFL. I'm not a country fan. I'm still excited about it, but they don't need me. They already have me. I'm already watching. So hopefully it brings in other people. They stick around for a little bit after the halftime show, watch that kind of thing. He's a big star in country music. So I think it's a great get. They've been getting some good acts for a while now. And then also they do have a Canadian touch to the game. James Barker Band is a Canadian country group. They're going to be performing. Sarah McLachlan is singing the Canadian national anthem. Then Jim Cuddy is going to be there. Like, they have the Canadian touch, but for the halftime show, they went big and they did a good job.

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1: It's gone 10 yards. It's up. Ryder's touch it. It's still loose on the turf right at the 45-yard line. Ryder's have it. Ryder's have it.
0: Now, let's go live to the stadium as Dave Thomas and Luke Mullender get you ready for kickoff. 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

0: Welcome back. We're getting you set for kickoff just after 8:30 local time. Playoff football's getting closer. Every game matters that much more. Riders, Lions, season series on the line at BC Place tonight. Let's get right into it. Joining us from BC Place, voice of your Saskatchewan Rough Riders, Dave Thomas, and the birthday guy, Luke Mullender. Let's start setting the scene, boys.
1: Well, two teams that are definitely looking for traction in the West, Tegan, is the way that you look at this. The Saskatchewan Rough Riders come in at 8-5. The BC Lions are 7-6. The season series is on the line. The Lions have won 6 of their last 7 games. Saskatchewan Rough Riders haven't won back-to-back in a minute, literally. Luke, you look at this one. What stands out in the fact that you can just feel in the atmosphere inside the stadium that there's a lot on the line tonight?
2: Well, the play-by-play team, Julio Caravada and Moj, they came in here and it was almost like they were playing the game. This is a massive game for both teams. Obviously, if you're the Riders, you just want to find consistency in the things that you're doing, right? This is a hard, but it feels like we haven't gotten a win in this building in a while. That's the way it just feels. But again, you're playing the hottest team in the league. I mean, 6-7, and the way this BC Lions team started. Here's the cool thing. Now, for outsiders like us and Rider Nation, this is a really tough schedule for the Saskatchewan Rough Riders coming up, and starting with this game against a hot team. But for the Riders, these last 5 games, I mean, they're everything you want from a competitive standpoint, because you have no choice but to be playing your best football by the end of the year. And as you guys know, I say it all the time, you've got to be playing your best football going into the playoffs if you want to have a chance. Last year, we won a Grey Cup. This year, this is kind of, I think that with both teams coming off a bye, I think both teams are looking at this as a springboard to success as they close the season out in the final third of the year.
1: All right, I ran into Malcolm Bell, the rookie defensive back who gets his first career start in the CFL tonight. I ran into him in the lobby today, and his eyes were pretty big and smart open and excited to go. But both teams are making moves in their secondary coming into tonight, especially at the halfback spot. What do you see in those rotations, and how long until somebody starts throwing towards Malcolm Bell?
2: Yeah, there's going to be two rookies at the wide corner, right? Malcolm Bell from the Riders, and Stanley Thomas Oliver, out of FIU. So both teams are kind of young at that bound or that wide side of the field. It's on the defense to protect those guys, though, right? I mean, every time Malcolm Bell's taken reps on the field for the Saskatchewan Rough Riders, they haven't asked him to do too many things that are complicated. They've allowed him to play with his back to the sideline and quite often just, you know, read out whether the low route's coming and then just sort of play back. They've given him help. So I think you can protect a young rookie, but also you don't want to sit there and just be a team that's, like, scared to use a guy, right? I think that it's a good opportunity to see what Malcolm Bell can do, but there's weaknesses on both sides of the field, and both guys also too. I mean, both teams also have some talents in that secondary. Obviously, the highlight is Robert Carter Jr. coming back for the BC Lions. He had a brief stint in the National Football League and had probably the best catch of all of last year here in this stadium. The interception, I can't remember who it was against, but I think there's going to be opportunities. If you're Saskatchewan, you have to limit them, right? This is a big play offense, Dave. Nathan Rourke's throwing for first down every time he throws the football, right? You're just going to have to find a way to limit opportunities today.
1: Yeah, and you talk about

0: Robert Carter coming back. He was with the Indianapolis Colts, made that amazing reception against the Hamilton Tiger Cats. But I think one of the narratives that we're going to have to talk about is the players returning to the lineup for the Saskatchewan Roughriders. I'll go to you in just a second, Luke. I know who you think might be the biggest factor that we haven't talked about enough, but Kian Schaefer-Baker comes back in, as does A.J. Ouellette. Wes, I heard you talking about it in the Rider Nation pregame hour, the fact that you played on a broken foot. So you know that A.J. is going to come back and give it everything that he can get. He's probably as healthy as he's going to get for the remainder of the season. What do we need to watch for, Wes, to know that A.J. Ouellette is truly back?
1: I think it's going to be how aggressively he tries to run through tackles, and I think it's also going to be if you see him with an opportunity in the open field to really make a move or explode away from a guy or try to make somebody miss, does he do that or does he just kind of try to run him over, or does he look like himself out there? You know, sometimes it's hard to tell. He runs downhill, you know what I mean, with his leading with his shoulders, so to speak. So he definitely has an aggressive style to him, and when you start pushing and leaning on guys, you start to feel those little aches and pains and those strains that maybe aren't 190%. So we'll find out pretty early, because if he's had the time to rest and get it back to a pretty secure place, but it is an important joint in that knee. And sometimes it just takes maybe the wrong little twist and turn, or maybe just a little too pressure early before you get warmed up, and then kind of shock you, or tweak it and kind of set you back. So we'll just have to pay attention to him those first couple drives. If he looks comfortable after that second drive, I think he'll be good for the game.
0: Two more quick ones before we hear from, I think, the quarterback who said it right this week. We'll get to that in just a moment. First, Tegan, you talked to Antoine Brooks Jr. getting back into the linebacking core tonight. He missed the last three games. He was sat for two, injured for one, with Shea Aladipo Jr. going on the six-game injured list. He comes back in. I know you talked to him this week, and he seemed pretty fired up in having a conversation with you.
2: Yeah, he was ready to go. I mean, obviously, they don't want to make this moment bigger than it should be, but they fully understand what is at stake here, and they know that this is a massive game against the BC Lions and a team who's also coming off a bye week and well rested, so they know that they're going to have to bring their all tonight. Doesn't matter if you're halfway across the country and it's a late game from, you know, home. You got to get out there and you got to get the job done. Then the message was very clear, very simple, and what we've heard in the past, but you got to go 1-0.
0: Okay, so Luke, we talked about Kian Schaefer-Baker, right. A.J. Ouellette, both coming back into the offense, but there's another piece that has been missing for the last six games that comes back, and you like this.
3: Oh, I love it. I love this. I think this is something that that the Riders are, like, we talk about the success we want A.J. Ouellette to have. Albert Awachi returning is probably as big as KSB and A.J. Ouellette returning as well. I think that he opens up everything that they want to do offensively from a run standpoint, that they don't get caught in situations where they're having to use their two offensive linemen and their sets, right? Again, he's a guy that opens this team up strategically so much. He's done so well for the Saskatchewan Roughriders. Not a guy that's known for catching passes. We've got him down as catching a touchdown pass at some point this year. Hopefully it's today. But again, you also know his presence on special teams as well. I think Albert Awachi is a massive returning piece on the chessboard for the Saskatchewan Rough Riders. And the other guy I think is going to have a big game, and we talked about this in the pregame, Dave, is Antoine Brooks Jr. There's nothing like having an injury, watching a guy come back in your place and play really well, and then being told that you're not going to go the next game because of the guy who's playing really well. Antoine Brooks, I mean, if it doesn't happen for him today, it's not going to happen for the rest of the season. I think he's going to have a big game too. What an opportunity for both guys, but I'm thrilled that 41's back on the field.
0: Well, opportunity, Tegan, as I'll let you set this up, but I thought that our quarterback really looked and focused on the opportunity at hand. What was your takeaway hearing Trevor Harris speak this week?
2: It sounded like the bye week came at an ideal time for this green and white team, because obviously they were a little bit banged up, particularly in that receiving core, and as we just talked about, you know, in some other areas. But he was talking about just how necessary it was to get the bye week at the time that they did.
4: Yeah, I mean, it was necessary. We needed it. I anticipate us playing our best football, and you can hold me to that. I really do. I believe that we will play our best football, and I believe in this group. I think we're positioned right where we need to be, where we need these last five games, and I like this group. I like where we're at, and I'm very, very confident in who we are and what we bring to the table and what we got going and what the slate looks like for us. So. you're going to see our best.
2: So that was Trevor Harris, of course, speaking with us earlier this week from field level as we get you set for the game. But Dave, Luke, Wes, I think there's one other player that we need to make note of here, because making his second career CFL start with the Saskatchewan Roughriders, perfect last week, or I guess the week prior to that, before the bye in Winnipeg, and that's the one

0: He ended up growing up next door to a CFL legend in Louis Pasiglia, and then he also trained under Hank Ilisic at Football North. So he learned a lot of lessons from these players, and that's the one mindset that he had coming into this week, is don't treat that moment to be too big. So he was training under a lot of really well-known names in the CFL, and then I also asked him about the chemistry that he's been building with his teammates so far in the season.
1: Yeah, the guys have been great. Ever since I got here, they welcomed me in. And Mike Benson, obviously, he's been in the league forever. He's got so much experience. So learning a lot from him, and I can definitely trust him as a snapper. And my holder, Oscar Chapman, he's outstanding. Obviously, we've gotten lots of reps over the last month, and now being able to play in the game and put it to use, it's been great.
0: So that was the Saskatchewan Rough Rider kicker, Dawson Hodge. Yes, he is going to be making his second start for the Green and White tonight from BC Place. You know what? We are going to take a quick break here because we still have plenty more to get to here on the pregame show here as we get closer to an 8:30 kickoff. So hang tight. 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
4: 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But Buddy loves to bake. That's a thing. 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
1: Don't want a spoiler here. Update on the Toronto-Winnipeg game. It's 21-21 right now. So just as an update there for those who are scoreboard watching. But now let's get back to the matter at hand and the game that's going to be taking place here in just about 15 minutes. Let's catch up with head coach Corey Mace. Dave Thomas spoke with him earlier this week.
2: Pleased to be joined by head coach Corey Mace. And coach, as we get set for a pivotal battle against the BC Lions, let's talk a little bit about your offense coming off a bit of a slower game the last time around in that Labor Day rematch against a much improved British Columbia Lions defense. And really a lot of people point to the fact that that defense has really been the turnaround of the BC Lions season. What have you seen from the defense of the Lions?
3: Yeah, I think just, having a little bit more understanding of what it is that they wanted to accomplish. I think they play very well to the pieces that they have. They do a really good job. They can get after the passer. They do a bunch of stuff on the back end to make it tough on quarterbacks. Their linebackers run and hit. They do a good job. And then, you look at from a coaching staff experience, you got three guys who've called defenses over there on their staff, so a lot of great minds, man. So it's a good culmination of people to I think put out there, from the office onto the field. They've been doing a really good job making it tough on offense across the league.
2: We probably would be remiss though, coach, if we didn't talk about your defense and how the improvement continues to grow week over week. Can you tell me about how your defense is taking that next step?
3: Yeah, I think it's just more of the same thing, trying to find the right combination for us, understanding, I think, when Bell's calling something, exactly what it is that we're trying to execute in that moment, and they're making the plays that come to them, or sometimes, where there was a lack of playmaking ability in a situation, lack of understanding in a situation, or ultimately a mental bust, we're just limiting those things, and we're doing a good job, so we just got to keep continuing to push the envelope and creating some turnovers. I think, we've been a little bit more consistent with that, and giving ourselves an opportunity to not only obviously stay in the game, but take it over.
2: Obviously, you'll have your work cut out for you with Xander Horvath and the running game of the BC Lions. I know you always talk about making teams one-dimensional. How difficult is it to do that against Horvath and the Lions?
3: I think it's much of the same of anybody else. It's funny. Mark always laughs, like, how hard is defense? There's a certain amount of gaps. And truthfully, it's not much different than that. You're accountable for a piece of real estate on the field, as Coach Bell would say, and you got to own that. Now when it comes to the point of contact, obviously Horvath is he's a big boy, so you're going to need multiple hats there. But if there's been a lot of really good running backs in this league for a long time, and those are challenges that you got to step up to. For us, it's 12 guys. It's not just the defensive line or the linebackers. Everybody's got to be accountable.
2: I'd be remiss if we didn't talk about your first round 9th overall draft pick and Malcolm Bell getting his first career start. What have you seen in his growth since he's arrived in Ryderville?
3: Yeah, I mean, Malcolm, he came in a little bit late to camp and then just, reacclimating himself with the CFL game. But he's a studious kid. And I would say even that, it's tough to even I call them all kids. But I think he's a little bit wiser beyond his years as well. But again, man, just working as many reps as we can for these guys. Make sure we find the right combination as we go down the backstretch.
2: Lastly, we do have to talk about Nathan Rourke when you're talking BC Lions. We know what he can do. What is Nathan Rourke's kryptonite?
3: Man, I don't know. Whatever game he loses, you want to dig in on those a whole bunch. But, man, it's tough. He doesn't have a lot of kryptonite. He's an incredible player, obviously. I think we all understand that. But in saying so, can we force him into some bad decisions? He's a great quarterback, but he's thrown interceptions. He's lost games before, same as any other quarterback. So it's just, again, about fine-tuning the details of what we have as far as our game plan to attack him, knowing that, he's probably going to make a few plays, no doubt. We just got to make sure we make one more than they do.
1: And that, of course, was catching up with the coach, Dave Thomas, head coach Corey Mace. We are going to take a quick break and come back on the other side as we dive into your injury report and starting lineups. We'll also hear from a couple of those players who will be returning to the lineup.

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0: 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Join in the conversation there as well. There is a lot on the line here tonight in BC. This is what September football is all about. Five games left, and tonight the winner will take the season series at BC Place. Riders and Lions less than 20 minutes to go here. So let's get into it, gentlemen. Injury report for Saskatchewan Construction Safety Association. We're going to get to the injuries in after we talk about the starting lineup, actually. Let's do that for Athol Murray College of Notre Dame. Dave?
11: Sure, we can jump right into that starting lineup. And for the starting lineup for the offense tonight, let's go along the offensive line. Really no changes there. Peyton Collins, Zach Fry, the newly married Logan Ferland. That's how he spent his bye week.
12: That a boy.
11: Jacob Bramer and Jamarcus Hardrick start up front. No surprises there. In the receiving core, there is some movement. Keyshawn Johnson moves inside back to outside. Of course, he passed the 1,000-yard barrier in his last game against the Winnipeg Blue Bombers. Then you've got Dylan Jette, Del Duncan Busby, Johnny Johnson III, and then back after six games, Kian Schaefer-Baker still has 704 yards receiving on the season. So great to see KSB back into the lineup, and boy, he's jumping around on the field as we speak. A.J. Ouellette, just 63 carries, only played in four ball games thus far this season. So the seven-year pro gets back into the lineup tonight. He will be wearing a knee brace and will be wearing it for the remainder of the season, but he gets the start there. Well, career start number 141 for Trevor Harris tonight. The 14-year pro is 8-5 this season, 11-5 all-time against the BC Lions. Then on the defensive side of the ball, we've got up front Derek Roberson, Mike Rose, Caleb Saunders, James Botters, a group that's essentially been together all year long. Aubrey Miller Jr., Jameer Thurman, and Antoine Brooks Jr. are the linebackers, while in the secondary, James Burgess Jr., Marcus Sales, Marcus starting at the halfback spot tonight, Nelson Lacombo, who is at safety, DeMarcus Fields, and then making his first start, Tegan, is Malcolm Bell, the rookie out of Michigan State, will start on the corner tonight, and I know that you caught up with him this week.
0: We certainly did. We had an opportunity to speak with Malcolm Bell at practice there to talk about the intensity that he's anticipating during his first start here, especially in such a crucial matchup against the BC Lions.
12: I mean, I see the importance of the games, you know, because everything starts to condense and the standing pretty much, you know what I'm saying? It's pretty close right now. It's a pretty tight race. So I see what they're saying. Really, it's a long season. I don't really understand the difference. My first season, so I can't really speak for experience. But I can tell the intensity definitely got up. It's always been intense, but definitely the nuance, the details, a little bit more emphasizing on making sure everything's good.
0: That was Malcolm Bell from earlier this week. Now let's get into that injury report. As I mentioned earlier there, Dave, Saskatchewan Construction Safety Association brings you this every game. 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
11: Well, Tegan, let's start with the players that are on the one-game injured list tonight. That would be Josh Woods. He tried to battle back from the ankle injury that's kept him out a couple of games. He wasn't able to get ready for this one, as he did practice quite a bit this week. He's just not there. Quali Conley hurt his wrist in practice this week, and he's on the one-game injured list. And I want to throw this one to you, Luke. Daniel Weeb, who I really think has been kind of a go-to guy for Trevor Harris, but he is going to be out with a head injury that he sustained in the last action that he had. He was taking part in full practice, had a bit of a setback during the closed session, so he's out. But he's been impactful, though, hasn't he?
13: Yeah, I really like the way he's played. I think he's been terrific ever since training camp started. And the nice thing about Daniel Weeb is he's come in and he's been a pro. And what I say about that is obviously he's in the film room just like every other professional, but he's slotted in essentially anywhere they've given him the opportunity and asked him to make a play and be valuable to the team. I always talk about the most important ability in football is dependability, and he's been really dependable as a young player, as a rookie in this program. So obviously he's going to be a large loss, but it's another opportunity. I think that Dylan Jette has done some good things when he's had an opportunity. DDB has been fantastic, Duncan Busby, and I think that not a lot of people are talking about the contributions he's made. Again, I've been saying this all year. I mean, it was an offseason in which he might not have even thought that he was going to be in green and white until they started losing guys like a Joe, Tommy Neal. He's taking advantage of his opportunity too. So again, you can't say enough about both Weebs, really. Nick Weeb's been fantastic when he's been out there too. So hopefully he gets back soon. But again, I think that you lean on Dylan Jette, Johnny Johnson Jr. I mean, he's showed in spurts, which has been good, but you got KSB back, and you got Albert Awachi, who I've been watching there out there as a wing back at the moment.
11: So, continuing with that injury report, though, just building on that, Luke, you mentioned Nick Weeb. He's still on the six-game injured list. We haven't seen him at practice at all. He was on the one game initially, now transferred to the six game after some more testing was done. Also on that six game, you'll see if you're watching at sportscage.com, Sam Emelis, who was back on the sideline. He's clearly working and doing physio and rehab in under the stands during most of the practice time, but he did come out a couple of times, which he doesn't usually do. And again, I'm just trying to read into body language and things you observe. He doesn't usually do that when he's far away from returning, so that's a solid sign. Tavon Campbell, Matthew Sexton, also on the six-game injured list. Good news in the fact that they're starting to ramp up what they do. They've been working with Dan Farthing on the sideline, and if past experience is right, usually you work with Dan Farthing on that sideline, building up your cardio, building up your strength once again during practices, and then you're back in 1 or 2 weeks. So that's great signs from Tavon Campbell and Matthew Matthew Sexton, Morgan Runge, and Roland Milligan Jr. are going to be a ways away. And also added to the six-game injured list, which I know is a disappointment, Shea Oladipo Jr. tweaked the ankle after he made the interception in Winnipeg in the Labor Day rematch. He's been added to the six-game injured list, but injuries sometimes, Tegan, can breed opportunity, and that opportunity comes to the way of Antoine Brooks Jr.
0: If you remember back to the very first regular season game this year for the Saskatchewan Roughriders, it was against BC, and Antoine Brooks Jr. played in that game, and he had an incredible performance, putting up double-digit tackles. And, you know, we heard head coach Corey Mace talk about this earlier. It's not about completely shutting down Rourke. It's about forcing him into making bad decisions. So I had an opportunity to ask him just how you do that. How do you go about making, forcing Rourke to make bad decisions? And we'll get to that that conversation here in just a moment with Antoine Brooks Jr., who was very excited to get back onto the field today.
11: Absolutely, and right now
14: just make sure we keep him in pocket so he can just make the throws that he, you know, that we want him to make. And honestly, you know, make sure we can get him frantic back there, try to get him a little nervous so he can, you know, try to throw the third balls that he, you know, the couple third balls that he throw. And, you know, honestly, we just really ain't trying to do nothing but play real good football and real good defense.
0: Antoine Brooks Jr. talking about the opportunity in BC tonight and shutting down Rourke. We are going to take a quick break here, and we're going to compare some quarterbacks on the other side of the break. Of course, we are streaming at sportscage.com on your radio. 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
0: Welcome back. Friday night under the lights, only 5 weeks remain in the CFL regular season, and this is a big one in the West. Riders and Lions, just after 8:30 tonight at BC Place. But let's dive into the quarterback comparison, shall we? 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Of course, both of these teams coming off a bye, both teams know what's at stake, and both have some experience with the shot caller here. Joining us now, Justin Dunk of Three Down Nation to break this down. Justin, when it comes to the quarterbacks, what's piquing your interest?
2: To me, it's the fact that, yes, there's still lots on the line for seeding in the West Division and how that road to the Grey Cup is going to potentially look like coming out of the West, but also, the West Division nominee for MOP, I still think, is up for grabs in the final weeks of the season here. Trevor Harris has 5 games left. He's having a career year in a couple of different categories. You look at his passing yards in particular and could set a single season career high there. And then on the other side, even though Nathan Rourke has missed a couple starts, he's behind Trevor Harris, but still has thrown for a decent amount of touchdowns and could still get to 5,000 yards. I don't necessarily think Rourke could legitimately get in the MOP race unless he absolutely just goes bonkers through his team's final games, which is possible because he is Nathan Rourke. But I think if Trevor Harris and the Riders potentially rip off 5 straight wins to finish the regular season, earn that first spot in the West Division, host the West Final, and Trevor Harris throws for over 500 yards and potentially around 30 touchdown passes, then I think he's legitimately in the MOP conversation.
0: Who else do you think belongs in that conversation there, Justin? Who is at the top of your, I don't want to say predictions, but what are you hearing around the league?
3: You throwing Cody Fajardo totally in there?
2: Cool. For sure. I think that Cody Fajardo has to be in there. When you look at Cody, he's, if he stays healthy, going to set a single season career high in terms of passing yards, beating the previous high he set when he was with the Saskatchewan Roughriders in 2019. He's already set a single season career high with 23 passing touchdowns. If Edmonton is first place in the West, and I think some votes, I was going to say a lot, but I think a number of votes are probably going to go Cody Fajardo's way, but it might not matter who comes out of the West Division as the MOP, all due respect to how competitive it is, because it seems like when you talk to some of the media colleagues that I have around the Canadian Football League, that Davis Alexander is going to be hard to beat coming out of the East. That said, there is still a number of weeks to go here, and I think the MOP is somewhat up for grabs, especially in the West Division.
3: Chad Kelly is putting up big numbers. I mean, he's leading, and I don't know, Dunk, do you feel like records obviously play some part, but do you think like a bonus should be given to kind of like the league leader, first place team, MOP candidate, like just because they have the best record and they're on the top team and they're that team's MOP candidate, do you feel like that should give them a bump in consideration?
2: That's usually what happens among the media. For me, it depends on the season and what that team relied upon. You know, for example, you talked about Chad Kelly. He's leading the league in passing yards. He's on pace for potentially over 6,000. Thrown 31 touchdowns going into this week. He has a couple more tonight in Winnipeg. Has, though, 22 interceptions and threw number 23 against the Blue Bombers at Princess Auto Stadium. Then you look at Davis Alexander, a tidy, super clean touchdown to interception ratio, 29-3. The fact that the Alouettes have been so dominant and for the most part the clear number one team in the Canadian Football League throughout the regular season so far, I think that puts Alexander ahead of Chad Kelly. And then I think when the media looks at it, yeah, the record's going to factor in there. But I think if you're talking about clean, efficient, high-level football, I feel like Davis Alexander has done that more consistently than Chad Kelly. Although Chad Kelly's fun to watch because you never really know what's going to happen play to play. He might throw a deep shot. He might make a boneheaded decision and throw it into double and triple coverage for an interception.
0: Two tutties, two interceptions already in the game tonight against Winnipeg. So you're right. You never know what to expect with Chad Kelly. But
3: what about non-QBs, though? Anybody? I mean, obviously he has a great QB, but Tyson Philpott has been doing some big things. And I did hear his name floating around for a possible in the mix, in consideration. Yeah.
2: I think he should be in consideration, but he's now under the pace to break Alan Pitts' all-time single-season receiving yardage record. And in the season that Pitts set that record, Wes, he didn't even win MLP. It was Doug Flutie.
3: Right?
2: So
3: yeah.
2: For my vote in particular, if Tyson Philpott would have broke that record, I would have been hard-pressed to give it to anybody else because that record has been standing for a while and just how explosive Tyson Philpott has been. But I think as it currently stands, my vote in the East certainly would be for Davis Alexander. And in the West, it's wide open. So I think the finish for the season is going to help decide it. To your point about, okay, the non-quarterbacks, I think Brady Oliveira could be in the discussion there depending how Winnipeg finishes the season. Oliveira's had five straight 1,000-yard rushing seasons. I know Rider Nation doesn't like hearing much about the Winnipeg Blue Bombers, but Brady Oliveira, man. Like, Wes, how hard is that to do?
3: Yeah, I didn't do it. No, it is. I mean, anytime you get over 1,000, I mean, it just speaks to, you know, just the availability and then just impact on the game. Because, I mean, it's an 18-game season. So, I mean, you really got to average like 60 to get there. But it's being there, always showing up, always having an impact on the game. And, yeah, to do it year over year is impressive.
2: You were close to doing it in four straight, to be fair.
3: Yeah, no, I was
2: 2007, 866. 2008, you went off over 1,200. 2009, 932. And then 2010, 1,054. That's pretty darn good, my man.
3: Yeah, if I'd have been healthy for all 18, I definitely would have. You know, if you'd give me 16 out of each season, I'd have been there.
0: Oh, Wes. Well, thank you very much, Justin Dunk of Three Down Nation. We'll talk to you after the game. Enjoy.
2: Let's do it.
0: We're going to take a quick break and we'll be back. All bets are off with Barney on deck. We're streaming at sportscage.com. 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It's a 620 CKRM Cooperators Rider Broadcast Network.
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10: 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Is it a two-season-old rotten watermelon? 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What? 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That's a thing. 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
0: Series on the line. Let's see what the odds makers have to say. Let's turn things over to All Bets Are Off with Barry.
13: Okay. Thanks, guys. We have a late Friday night game. You guys are going to be here late. All right. Well, talked to Luke on the show a little earlier, right? And 62.5. I don't know. I've been loving playing the over-unders lately. I don't know on that one. 62.5 points. Are we going to see a shootout? You know what? If I'm going to lean one way, I probably lean under 62.5 points. Now, the Riders plus 3.5. I think I take those points. The Riders plus 3.5. If you want to go Riders money line, plus 155 where I am looking. Total points in the half. Now I've hit this a few times this year. 30.5. I guess if I'm leaning under in the entire game, I should probably lean under there, but I don't know if that, if 31 points, I guess, in the first half. I think maybe under there. But the anytime TD scores. Who's going to score a touchdown today? And where is their value? Xander Horvath, Tommy Stevens, not a lot. Not a lot of value. So I'm going to go down, and my boy, Dell, the funky Homo sapien, plus 150. All you rap fans from the 90s, get that one right. That was a great album. Plus 150 for Dell to score a touchdown in the game. I like it. Actually, plus 165 for Nathan Rourke. Maybe a naked bootleg or something. Plus 165 there. I don't know where else. Keyshawn Johnson's minus 130. Not a lot of value, although I think just because he's back, plus 135, AJ Ouellette to score a touchdown for the green and white. And then player passing yards, if you want to go there, Trevor Harris over 315, Nathan Rourke over 342, or if you're expecting a shootout, I'm probably staying away from that this evening. Player reception yard, since he's back in the lineup, Kean Schaefer-Baker, 78.5 is where I'm looking. You know, does Kean go out and have a game tonight? 78.5. So lots of interesting stuff. I know I'm not giving you much today because I really don't know. I don't know where I land. Probably lean under. I'm going to take Riders plus 3.5. I'm going to take Dell on an anytime, AJ on an anytime. Maybe some last minute stuff. Maybe some half bets too as the game goes on. So that is all bets are off with me this week. Back to you, Tegan and Wes. Critique if you want.
0: I don't think I'm taking the under on this game.
3: Yeah, I kind of feel
0: 62.5. I'm comfortable taking the over on that.
3: I feel over. I feel like there's probably, you got some DB, there's some secondary changes. Probably going to be some busts if both QBs don't go to the, if both offenses don't test the field side with the young guys today, I'm going to be disappointed. I feel like there's going to be some big plays in this one.
0: Well, we're getting closer and closer to kickoff here. Just after 8:30 from BC Place, Dave Thomas, Luke Mullinder are standing by. So we're going to take a quick break and we're going to get back to them so we can get into Luke Mullinder's three keys to the game. Hang tight. This is the 620 CKRM Cooperators Rider Broadcast Network.
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5: 35 seconds away from a laser light show prior to this one kicking off at BC Place Stadium. It is the Saskatchewan Roughriders 8-5, the BC Lions 7-6. Woo! Crowd starting to file in for an important one. What's going to make the difference, Luke, with your three keys tonight?
6: Oh, man, the three keys are massive for today in such a big game. First things first, the BC Lions are running the ball at a tremendous clip. So the defensive line, we got to be run stoppers today. Big focus in on the front seven. Got to stop the run. That's important. Let's keep Nathan Rourke in second and seven plus. Key number two, let's force the BC Lions into long fields, having to drive the ball the length of the field. Their return games have not been good. We talked to Julio Carabata and Moj, the play-by-play team here for a while, and they've been really disappointed in the return abilities of their special teams. So let's force the BC Lions into long fields. Were you going to say something?
5: I was just going to throw in that BC has only started on the opposition side of center 9 times this season,
6: right,
5: and have the second worst starting field position in the CFL right now, back at their own 33.4 yard line.
6: Yeah, and totally. And every time that happens, the Red Blacks are winless. It's crazy. And the third and final key, is Rourke has to hold the football. You want to keep Rourke from making all these explosive plays. Take the first and second read away from him. We have to be a balanced pass rush today, okay? If you're getting a little bit too high on Nathan Rourke's upfield shoulder, you need to stop and come back. We need an interior push, but let's force Rourke to hold the ball. Make him beat us from the pocket if he beats us at all. So those are the three keys. Be a defensive run stopper. Make the field long as possible for their offense, and he's got to hold the football. We're talking about the QB.
5: Oh, and you're talking about Nathan Rourke not running. He has only run once in the two previous games against the Saskatchewan Roughriders for 19 yards.
6: And he's made some, but here's the thing. I mean, he hasn't crossed the line of scrimmage. What he's tremendous at, it's not his running ability past the line of scrimmage. It's his ability to extend the play. Right? Once he gets out of the pocket, and those receivers have become really good too at identifying when he's out of the pocket and cutting their routes off and getting into open field, open pockets of space. So that's kind of where we're in. When we talk about Nathan Rourke's running ability, it's not him getting downfield. He can get first down with his legs, right? It's about getting outside the pocket, readjusting the launch point, and hitting his open targets from that point.
5: Well, the Saskatchewan Roughriders have made their way out onto the field. I think a piece of the turf actually started on fire thanks to the pyrotechnics. No matter.
6: They're going all out in front of the 10 people that have come into the building so far.
5: The BC Lions are going to make their way out onto the turf. We'll have kickoff. It's the Riders, it's the Lions, and we'll have it next. This is the 620 CKRM Cooperators Rider Broadcast Network.
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0: For all of our farmer friends out bouncing around in the fields trying to beat the humidity and Mother Nature, this one's for you. It's boom or bust time for a pair of teams that are looking to reap what they sow. Hello, everyone, and welcome to Vancouver, British Columbia. I'm Dave Thomas alongside Grey Cup champion and birthday boy Luke Mullinder to my right, with our technical producer Corey here in the booth with us at BC Place Stadium, while Colson Schultz is producing the game for all of Saskatchewan back at our Rose Street Century studio in Regina. The Saskatchewan Rough Riders' crop was hit by a pest infection 2 months ago, the dreaded injury bug. However, thanks to time and some key insecticide, the guys in green and white are getting healthy. Receiver Kian Schaefer-Baker and running back A.J. Ouellette have missed more than a third of the season, but both are back in the offensive starting lineup, a group that was held out of the end zone for the first time in 3 years the last time out. They'll be looking like an early fall fertilizer injection of energy into the offense. Defensively, it's like a crop rotation looking to maximize yield. A shuffle in the secondary will look to harvest turnovers, while the linebackers are still banged up but are ready to mature into a cohesive unit. On special teams, it's a return to the homestead for Dawson Hodge, who looked to remain perfect in his early CFL career. For BC, early storms stunted their early season emergence. Unable to get their home field, a lot of winds of change on special teams, and an injury to their quarterback delayed them from starting. But now, the storm clouds have parted after harvesting wins in 6 of their last 7 games. Their quarterback is back to MOP caliber. The defense is scary no matter who's on the field, and the Lions are hopeful for a loud atmosphere to bring the thunder and disrupt the visitors. The crop is ripe for picking. Who will keep the hammer down to reap the spoils? We'll soon find out. Dave Thomas and Luke here in the Steffes Auctioneers broadcast booth, selling land and the equipment to farm it. Find out more at steffesgroup.com. 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Did you catch it?
1: I did catch it.
0: And?
1: I don't know.
0: Oh, you caught, what part of it did you catch then?
1: I didn't catch any of it.
0: Well, what we can tell you.
1: I was like, oh man, pressure's on. Can I just guess this? But Yeah, you know. It looks like the BC Lions are returning.
0: So there you go. I would then suggest that the Riders call tails and probably won. Just throwing that out there.
1: Oh man, as an analyst, there's. Glad I can help you out so much, you know. Such a value to the program for you.
0: Well, we will verify that for you momentarily. First, though, the returners are out for the BC Lions and on to kick it off for the Saskatchewan Rough Riders. As again, it's going to be the youngster.
1: Yeah.
0: Dawson Hodge, who's kicking it out in front of his hometown. The kickoff for Quality Tire, 9 locations across Saskatchewan at qualitytire.ca. He was kind of in a race, if you will, to give away tickets, as Dawson Hodge has got a ton of family members here, as does Nelson Lacombo, who's got 22 family members here.
1: With Hodge being from Vancouver, right, he's probably kicked in this stadium before. The air is different, right? The ball holds up differently, and see if that's an advantage to him later on.
0: Well, we are underway. The BC Lions field the ball at the 18-yard line, straight up the middle to the 30-31. Ball comes out, but the Lions are able to fall on it and jump on it. Nathan Rourke will come jogging out onto the field, leading his troops onto the battlefield for the 48th time in his CFL career as a starting quarterback.
1: Dave, you and I talked about one of the guys I think is going to have a massive game, and right away, Antoine Brooks Jr. is in on a tackle. Nothing like getting hurt and then getting your position taken when you are healthy to give you a shot in the arm is a reminder about how fleeting this opportunity as a pro football player is. I think he's going to have a big game today.
0: So the Riders will line up on defense as BC starts at their own 31, just underway tonight in Vancouver. Fake handoff from Rourke, then thrown far side. It's batted down. Coming up to make the play, the rookie, Malcolm Bell, bats it down, and it'll be second down.
1: Yeah, we talked about Malcolm Bell. Got to be run stoppers. This is a first down run blitz. Nathan Rourke has to get rid of this quickly. He tries to put it low and outside. Malcolm Bell with great recovery speed, though, knocking the ball down. Second and 10 right away for the BC Lions.
0: From their own 31-yard line, right in the middle of the hash marks for Nathan Rourke. Lone back in the backfield is Xander Horvath, the second-year pro out of Purdue, who's threatening to break the CFL single-season touchdown record. It's a five-receiver look for the Lions, three to the near side. Rourke to pass, loads it up, far side, it's up, and it's caught up near midfield, just in behind Malcolm Bell and in front of DeMarcus Fields, and hauling it in is Barry Hill the third, and Stanley makes a gesture or two to the Riders' bench after the first down.
1: We talked about protecting Malcolm Bell in this system, not asking him to do a ton. Here they just start him out watching the low route, but then they drop it in behind him in front of DeMarcus Fields. So there's a little bit of space between him and Fields because he's looking at the low route, and that's where they get their first down of the day.
0: 24-yard reception for Stanley. Barry Hill, the third, just his ninth catch of the season. It's a big one.

0: spot to make the tackle on the big running back at 2nd and 7. Just inside Ryder territory, right hand hash. Three receivers come near side for Rourke. He's back to pass, looks near side, throws it up, and it's complete up near the 45. No, it comes out incomplete. Antoine Brooks Jr. in coverage on Keon Hatcher Sr., who was coming across through the middle of the field. Hits the turf, incomplete. Here comes the punt team for BC.
1: Yeah, this is Antoine Brooks Jr. He lets one of the routes that come at him first. He lets that go by, and then he picks up the crossing route that comes underneath. It's a good job in coverage, forcing the BC Lions to punt.
0: Carl Meyer on to kick. The Riders have a pair of returners back in Johnny Johnson III and James Letcher Jr. High spiraling kick that Johnson will take back at his 4-yard line on a knee. Goes right up the middle, going to gain 7 to the 11, and that's it. Good downfield coverage for the Lions. Trevor Harris and the Riders have the ball when we come back. We're scoreless in BC, 12:09 to go in the opening quarter. This is the 620 CKRM Cooperators Rider Broadcast Network.
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0: Trevor Harris jogs onto the field for career start 141 of his CFL career, along with his Saskatchewan Rough Riders. Harris knows what this game means.
6: It's about us. And I really do feel like that our best is better than everybody else's. And to me, that's what matters, is us bringing our hard hat every single day. I could say everything I want to say, but I'd rather show you.
0: So we'll see if he can do just that as the Riders start deep in their own territory after only a 7-yard return on the EB Power Sports and Assiniboia punt return here tonight. But the Riders will start right-hand hash with both A.J. Ouellette and Kian Schaefer-Baker on the field to start.
1: Yeah, we talked about A.J. Ouellette and his ability waiting and seeing what his ability to change this game looks like. My guy, who I'm particularly happy is back, is number 41, Albert Awache, and he's our left tight end at the moment.
0: Yes, as the Riders line up with A.J. Ouellette, the lone back in the backfield. Harris fakes the handoff, slips it underneath to Keyshawn Johnson on a screen. He's got room across the 20, 30, 35, tripped up from behind as he gets up near the 40. But a big gain for the Riders of 28 yards to Keyshawn Johnson.
1: You got a quick little run fake, and then Keyshawn Johnson coming left to right behind the offensive line in the line of scrimmage. He gets out into the flats to the right. He takes advantage of a great block initially. Gets a first down. That's a great start. But again, it's a start that utilizes A.J. Ouellette right away. See how the defense is going to be playing him when it comes to actually giving him the football. Here, they don't necessarily react right away to A.J.'s threat of a run. But it's good for the Riders to remind them, right? To always just sort of tap away at reminding this BC Lions front that they're a dangerous run team when 45's in the game.
0: 87th reception of the season for Keyshawn Johnson, a new career high for the 3-year pro at a Fresno State. A little bit of a delay as some debris came out onto the field from the fireworks pregame. They've got that cleaned up, and the Riders get extra time to break huddle with 16 seconds to go on the play clock. 11:23 to go in the scoreless opening quarter. Riders are 1st and 10 after the Cooperators Bazandowski Insurance and Financial Services first down. They're set up at their own 39. Harris hands the ball off to Ouellette on 1st down. A little bit of a hurdle as he gets across the 40. Near the 42-yard line, going to be a gain of about 3 as he puts that new knee to the test. Does A.J. Ouellette, as it's heavily wrapped here as we can see it at BC Place.
1: Yeah, he's running right.

0: at the left tackle here, and there's a pile of guys just sort of, Logan Ferland and Peyton Collins caused a little bit of a speed bump there, if you will. He jumps them well, but we're at 2nd and 7.
1: Ball left-hand hash for Harrison Company. They'll break the huddle, and the Riders send four receivers to the near side of the field, including A.J. Ouellette. It's an empty backfield for Harris. Three-man pressure from the Lions. Harris loads it up, looking deep. It's caught. Keyshawn Johnson has it inside B.C. territory, down to the Lions' 38-yard line. Two big receptions for Keyshawn Johnson.
0: Yeah, they freeze rookie Stanley Thomas Oliver here. Soon as Trevor Harris gets the snap, he's looking there the whole time, and really he's just waiting for Keyshawn, or giving them the opportunity to get deep. And the nice part about it, he's got KSB running a medium out route by about 6 yards. So I think that Stanley Thomas Oliver had his eyes on Keyshawn, and that's what, or sorry, KSB, and that's what gets Keyshawn freed up. Great play.
1: 30-yard reception for Keyshawn Johnson as a handoff on first down goes to A.J. Ouellette. He gets stopped initially, cuts back to his left, and goes laterally along the line of scrimmage. He might have one, possibly two, for a 2nd and long.
0: It's a good litmus test for his knee here, right? Because he's cutting off of this right knee right away. Doesn't get much, but it's just because there's a lot of bodies in front of him when he gets to the line of scrimmage.
1: 2nd and 8, Saskatchewan from the BC 36. Left hash for Harris. Man in motion stops. That was very dangerous as Johnny Johnson III stopped between Harris and Logan Ferland, the center. Now the Riders reset. Three receivers go far side. Harris back to pass. Has time. Four-man pressure. BC dumps it underneath. It's complete. Dell Duncan Busby to the 25. Wrapped up and brought down at the 21-yard line, but not before another first down after a gain of 15.
0: Yeah, so the motion that you were talking about with Johnny Johnson, that gave Harris the opportunity to figure out if it was man or zone. He realizes it's zone, and then the linebackers for the Lions help Trevor Harris out. They drop far too far back, and it really just clears an easy route for Dell Duncan Busby over the top, and he makes a first down run. But that's on the BC Lions. Their linebackers are dropped too far back in this instance.
1: Twin tight ends come in, and Daniel Johnson and Albert Awashi on first down for the Riders. Hand off to A.J. Ouellette. Little jump cut in the backfield. Gets across the 20 up near the 19-yard line. Will be a gain of 3 for the green and white. Another 2nd down and 7 coming up.
0: Feels like the Riders are doing a good job of just dictating the pace early on here, right? They're physical at the line of scrimmage. More importantly, you can tell they're on schedule. Like the plays that Mark Mueller scripts here for their first 10 or 12 plays, like they've all really worked well so far. You want more on the run, right? But at the moment, you're in 2nd and 7, and they've done well in this situation already.
1: 8 minutes to go in the opening quarter. Ball in the middle of the field for Harris, who's back to pass. Pressure comes. Harris looks to the back of the end zone. It's up, but it hits the upright. He was looking for Kian Schaefer-Baker at the back of the end zone, but the ball goes doink and hits the turf incomplete.
0: I can't wait till these field goal posts are at the back of the end zone next year. all the people that were arguing for keeping them to the front of the end zone, at least if you're a Saskatchewan Rough Rider, you're now a little bit more in favor of having them at the back.
1: So young Dawson Hodge will trot onto the field for a Reliance Heath water heater rental field goal try of 27 yards. He's right down the middle of the field. Obviously, we're indoors tonight, so no measurable wind here at BC Place. A clean hold by Chapman. The kick is up from Hodge, and it's through, and the Riders break through first. They lead 3-0 with 7:13 to go here in the opening quarter. We'll take a break and come back with more from BC in a moment. This is Saskatchewan Rough Rider Football on the 620 CKRM Cooperators Rider Broadcast Network.
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1: 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A shout out to Christian, who's out in the field near Storthokes, Saskatchewan. So hope things are going well, my friend. And if you've got a question to Luke, want to send him a birthday greeting?
2: Well, first of all, the greeting goes out to Christian and all our farmers working hard for us out here as Canadians. You guys do so much for us, man, and it's a real privilege to be calling a game for you guys, knowing how hard you guys are working 24 hours a day, 7 days a week. Probably best case scenario for the Saskatchewan Rough Riders in that last drive, right? Long field, went down, came out with a field goal. Obviously, you want a touchdown, but great opening drive.
1: So the BC Lions will take over from their 40 following the three-point play by Dawson Hodge. Rourke to pass, looks to load it up deep, goes over the middle. It's complete down inside the 20 to the 15 of Saskatchewan. Long pass, long completion to Stanley Berryhill III. Comes up with his second key reception of the ball game, albeit early in the first quarter.
2: Yeah, Stanley Berryhill III is just running up the seam here against DeMarcus Fields on the right hash. This is a great completion.
1: BC goes quick. Rourke on a fake handoff, throws it down near the goal line. Touchdown, BC! Nathan Rourke, two-play drive, and the Lions are into the end zone. As coming up with it was Kian Hatcher Sr. for his sixth touchdown of the season.
2: So they get a long play between the hash and the numbers on the right. Then they come right back, go quick, and throw it right over the top of the end zone. Or, sorry, the end zone marker. To the right of the field goal, but onto Marcus Fields again, too. I mean, we talked about Malcolm Bell being targeted. It feels like number 22 is being the target of this drive.
1: Well, Fields is partnering with Bell. Do you overplay that some?
2: No, I don't think so. I think that as long as you're communicating, I think that they understand the context of the defense and their role in the defense, so you shouldn't be overcompensating for your teammate.
1: Sean White comes on and puts it through the uprights, and the BC Lions have their first lead of the ball game, now 7-3 with 6:10 to go here in the opening quarter. We'll take a break and come back with more from Vancouver in a moment. This is the 620 CKRM Co-operators Rider Broadcast Network.
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1: Well, depending on who you are, that will determine how the stats look on that last drive for the BC Lions. Stats brought to you by Ritchie Brothers Auctioneers. Two plays, 70 yards. The Riders surrender their first touchdown of the night. It was Nathan Rourke setting up Stanley Berryhill III for a 56-yard reception. Then Kian Hatcher caught it from 14 yards out. Two plays, 70 yards, and BC has a 7-3 lead on the Riders with 6:10 to go here in the opening quarter.
2: Oh, we talk about the first drive for the Saskatchewan Rough Riders. How about the response by the British Columbia Lions? That was a quick one. And more importantly, I mean, we talked about needing to keep this field really long against the Lions. That was a long field. That drive started underneath their 40-yard line, and they, two plays later, they're in the end zone.
1: So Carl Meyer comes on to kick off the football once again to the Saskatchewan Rough Riders.
5: High end-over-end kick that James Letcher Jr. will take back inside his 20 at the 19. Far side, he brings it near to the 25-30. Trying to find a seam. Does. Gets across the 30 to the 35, but no more. Good job by the BC Lions special teams. And here comes Trevor Harris and the Riders offense for their second touch of the football tonight.
2: Yeah, so, I mean, everything really kind of went right. You had the goalpost interfere on the touchdown attempt here in the first drive. By the way, if that goalpost wasn't there, it would have been a touchdown because Shaver Baker was wide open. So if you're the Saskatchewan Rough Riders, you're just like, hey, more of the same. Let's just continue to stay on schedule. We got to remind this BC Lions defense that we can run the football. It's got to start getting some more legs, though, for it to do that. So far, we've only ran for about 3 or 4 yards when we are running the ball.
5: First and 10 for the Riders from their 36. Harris slings it far side. That ball is complete across the 35 to the 40 and pushed out of bounds there on the Riders' sideline. Johnny Johnson the third after a gain of almost 5, maybe 6 on first down.
2: Well, I'll tell you what. Johnny Johnson does a great job here because this really should have been a nothing play for the Riders. Jackson Finley sniffs this out and goes and chases the bubble down, screen down, but he misses the tackle, and Johnny Johnson gets about 6 yards for that. So great effort by him on the catch and run. More importantly, poor tackling leads to a 2nd and 4.
5: Ball on the 42 of the Riders. The Riders in their white road jerseys with green pants settle under the ball. It's Trevor Harris. Looks far side. Doesn't like it. Throws it across the middle. Keyshawn Johnson has it, and then he'll get tripped up as he gets across the first down marker for another Rider first down and another second down reception and conversion for Keyshawn Johnson.
2: This is a 2nd and 4 play. The BC Lions come out and they play a little bit of a zone again, but they just leave Keyshawn Johnson wide open. And if you're going to pick any wide receiver on a 2nd down play to leave open, it probably shouldn't be number 3. Because he's a safety blanket here for TH7, and they connect there for the first down.
5: 1st and 10 for the Riders, now at their own 50-yard line, far hash. Twin tight ends, Harris back to pass, looks deep, has Kian Schaefer-Baker, but it's batted away at the last moment. What a play by Robert Carter Jr. in his first game of the year. He looked like he was beat clean, but he comes back to bail out the BCD.
2: Yeah, this was the right play by Trevor Harris, looking for this deep corner route here by KSB. Kian Schaefer-Baker is the inside receiver. Slot receiver, but Carter does a great job playing his assignment and then realizes where this ball's going. Does a great job of closing the space between Schaefer Baker and him, reaching up and knocking down an easy first down catch for Baker.
5: 2nd and 10 now for the Riders from their own 50. Harris in the gun, 5 receiver set. 4-man pressure from BC. Harris throws it near the stick. Keyshawn Johnson has it. He's going to be about a yard shy of the first down, though, as he gets to the BC 51. Here comes Tommy Stevens and the short yardage team.
2: Yeah, and again, that's so frustrating for Saskatchewan Rough Rider opponents because you know how good the Riders are in short yardage with number 17, right? It's almost, you work so hard, and then every time you realize it's a 2nd and short or 3rd and short, your hard work's all for naught because they got this big absolute train coming in on short yardage.
5: Tommy Stevens under center on a 3rd down gamble, gets across the line to gain, and it's a 1st down. The 3rd down for Northern Fireplace Barbecues and Smokers. The Riders will continue to roll with 3:04 to go in the opening quarter, trailing by 4, 7-3 BC leads.
2: This is just really good. I mean, Tommy Stevens is already hard to stop, but when you got an effort like Zach Fry, Logan Furlan, and Peyton Collins just put on film, knocking guys back that already have their pads as low as possible because of the situation, but the ability to knock guys off the line of scrimmage, just help out an already seemingly unstoppable player with the ball in his hands.
5: Twin tight ends back in, Luke, for the Riders on 1st down. AJ Ouellette gets the ball, makes a first man miss, but a flag flies as he straight arms another, gets up near the 45-yard line, which would be a gain of 4, but this is going to be a hold coming back.
2: Yeah, you saw this hold. It happens almost immediately here on the interior front. It's a good job by AJ Ouellette, though. I mean, it's 2 stiff arms. There's a hard guy to bring down, but
6: penalty. It's like first down.
2: Peyton Collins gets dinged with the hole.
5: So the Riders are back up onto their side of center now at the 51. I tell you, the volume is pumped up in here tonight. It was interesting. We got in and the stadium was empty,
2: yeah,
5: but I could still hear crowd noise.
2: Yeah, no, and you know.
5: I don't know how that works. 2:18 and counting to go.
2: It'll be the WWE atmosphere here.
5: I don't know. Clock kicks down for the Riders now. First and 20 from their 51. Four-man pressure from BC. Harris fakes the screen. Now he'll throw it underneath. We've got flags down, though, again in the backfield, and it's going to go against the Riders again.
2: I'll tell you what, man.
6: Scotch number 52. Send her a penalty.
2: First of all, this is just a phenomenal job getting off the ball by Matthew Betts. And he beats Yoshi to the inside. And I'm actually glad Yoshi held him here because Matthew Betts was about to kill Trevor Harris. So this is one of those deals where a hold was probably better than getting your star quarterback absolutely mangled. I mean, Matthew Betts, the nice part about Betts as a defensive lineman watching him play is he set that up. He's rushed to the outside both times against Yoshi on passing downs, and here he chooses to come inside, and that's what got Yoshi.
5: First and 30 now for the Riders, all the way back at their 41. Harris to pass, three-man pressure. Looking, throws it underneath. That ball is complete to the 50, and then taking a shot as he gets near the 53-yard line. Welcome back. That was Johnny Johnson the third making the catch, so it'll be second and long.
2: Yeah, and if you're Mike Benavides, the defensive coordinator, you're probably just going to tell Matthew Betson team to pass rush, but you're going to drop your defensive players back into the zone. They're going to guard the first down mark. Here's the thing, though. If I'm an opponent of the Saskatchewan Rough Riders, knowing I got Tommy Stevens to deal with on short yardage, right now I'm guarding about 5 yards in front of the sticks.
5: 12-yard gain for Dylan Jette on that catch. Second down and 18 from the 53 for the Riders. Harris to pass, looks up, caught. Kian Schaefer-Baker, welcome back. He's got it there. A big second down reception for Kian of almost 20 yards.
2: This is what I'm talking about, right? I said I would guard 5 yards before the sticks. And that, where's Kian Schaefer-Baker catch this? About 5 yards in front of the first down marker and then goes and gets the, actually, no, 5 yards above the first down marker. But if there's guys playing in front of the sticks there, they probably get a hand on that. So, BC, I think if you're Mike Benavides, you just want to talk to your guys about, hey, like, guys, let's just shorten our drops. We're getting far too far back in our drops, and it's hurting us.
5: Riders break huddle, send three receivers far side of the field on first and 10 from the BC 37. Harris hands it off to Ouellette, stops motion, then gets his shoulder pads down, still going, 25 down to the 20. It looked like he was going to be stopped at the line of scrimmage. He bounced it outside, then ran over two Lions, and is going to get a first down.
2: That's what makes A.J. Ouellette such a weapon on offense, is you give him the football, he's just so hard to take on. One, two, three. You got three broken tackles here before they finally corral him. And I'll tell you what. Robert Carter Jr. just got back into the CFL. He's going to have to realize that you're not going to be able to tackle A.J. Ouellette by treating him like you're playing hockey and body checking him. That's not going to bring him down for sure.
5: Riders right on the edge of the Ashdown Furniture Appliances and Interior Red Zone. It's first and 10 from the 20. Hand off to Ouellette again. Goes through the middle. Going to get near the 15-yard line for a gain of 5. And that's the way the opening quarter will end. 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
1: Well, it's a big opportunity if this game wasn't enough as far as consequence for both teams. 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
1: Ritchie Brothers statistical look from the opening quarter. 7-3, the Riders lead in first down. Yards rushing, the Riders 31 to BC 3. Yards passing, the Riders 126 to BC's 94. Net offense, 157 yards for the Riders to 97 for the BC Lions. No turnovers to speak of, and the Riders have been penalized twice for 20 yards. But right now, they're inside the red zone, facing a second and six from the 16 of BC. The Lions bring the blitz. Handoff to Ouellette. He's going to be stopped in the backfield. A little delayed draw that nobody was caught off guard by. Lorenzo Molden, the fourth, able to come up and make the stop. And here comes Dawson Hodge for the second time
2: tonight.
1: Yeah,
2: you got four defensive linemen on, and then they end up sending six, and they just collapse. Now, here's why that really works, because normally, even if Trevor Harris was going to throw, right, A.J. Ouellette would have had to block, but there was two guys that A.J. Ouellette would have had to block there. So the draw or the pass, I doubt, would have worked there. Either way, we're kicking another field goal.
1: 31-yard attempt. Dawson Hodge is 1-for-1 from 27 tonight, this time from the left-hand hash. Clean snap, good hold. Hodge's kick is up. And it sails through, and the Riders cut the BC Lions lead to 1. 14:02 still to go in the second quarter. We'll take a break and come back with more in a moment. This is the 620 CKRM Cooperators Rider Broadcast Network.
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0: 20-yard line. It looked like the Riders had a nice push initially on Xander Horvath. However, Horvath will get near the first down stick and indeed will be awarded the first down to move the sticks.
1: Yeah, you got A.J. Ouellette on one side, and then you've got seemingly a bigger version and younger version of A.J. Ouellette on the other side in Xander Horvath. He goes and gets the first down. One of the things that Xander, I mean, I've been around this league for a while now. You remember Jesse Lumsden?
0: Yes, absolutely.
1: That's who Xander Horvath reminds me of, but he plays low. His pads are lower than Lumsden, but a very good comparison, I think, CFL-wise.
0: First and 10 for the Lions, now from their own 51. Rourke, empty backfield, throws underneath, and it's dropped. Stanley Berryhill, the third, had it in front of Jameer Thurman, and lots of room to run, but he drops it.
1: Yeah, this is crazy. I mean, this is supposed to be an easy catch, but I actually put this on Nathan Rourke. Berryhill's got all sorts of room in front of him, and Nathan Rourke puts a fastball on him for some reason. You didn't need to throw it that hard. I mean, no excuse. You still got to convert that if you're Berryhill, number 83. But Riders now getting the Lions into a second and 10.
0: Lions are... Go ahead. The Lions are 0-for-1 in second down conversions tonight. The Riders load up the line with 5 on the D-line. 4 receivers go out for Rourke. He's back to pass, feels the pressure. Now he's going to sprint to the near side. Takes off. Midfield. Riders 50. Going to take a hit as he gets inside the 45 near the 43-yard line, but that's enough to move the chains for Nathan Rourke and the Lions.
1: And we talked about his ability to adjust the pocket in pregame show, right? Not necessarily get across the line of scrimmage, but when he does get across the line of scrimmage, he's a killer as well. This is a really good job of him. There's nothing available downfield. Get it with your legs. Move on.
0: Lions go tempo. 4 down linemen for the Riders. Rourke to pass. Pressure comes. He spills from the pocket. Fakes a throw and now going to go for a run to the far side. Gets across the 30, slides at the 35, pardon me, as he got by the 40. It's going to be a gain of about 7 yards, a real late slide by Rourke.
1: Yeah.
0: Meant he still took a hit.
1: And this is a really good job here by Rourke, understanding kind of where the pass rush lanes are collapsing in front of him. He finds a little bit of space in the B gap. Ryder's doing a good job downfield receiver-wise. There's nothing open, and Rourke takes off for the second time in a row, and they get themselves into a manageable second and 2. You got Horvath as an option here. You got all your wide receivers, especially anything coming across. Horvath's not even in the game as I talk. It's actually James Butler.
0: Riley Pickett comes in as an extra body along the offensive line. The turn and hand to Butler in the backfield. Gets across the 35, and now he's going to get spun around and dragged back as he gets to about the 32, which should be enough for a first down, which indeed it is.
1: That's a really good job by Butler. Just here you got a tight end set for the BC Lions, and Butler, there's a lot of traffic. He's just grinding away. It's a good job. Jameer Thurman's trying to fend off an offensive lineman's block as he tries to get off and get in on the tackle, but that's a first down here, and the Lions are now threatening on the Riders, 32.
0: First and 10, 10:09 to go in the opening half. BC in front of Saskatchewan, 7-6.
1: Remember, I was telling you earlier, Dave, I feel like if this game gets into a shootout, it doesn't give the Riders the advantage, and it's kind of looking like that's where it's headed.
0: Rourke, empty backfield, back to pass. Now he'll shovel it underneath. That is complete. Going up the field, down inside the 20-yard line. Eventually going to be brought down. There is the receiver in Katoy, I believe it was. But
1: yeah,
0: it's
1: Javon,
0: another first down.
1: Javon Katoy, and that's the second time they ran this like little screen here with someone coming across the middle for BC. It's
0: Lions Javon. Back to pass again as Rourke goes quick. Sorry, Luke, and he threw it incomplete.
1: Yeah, you're good. Luckily, they went too quick. They went too quick for themselves.
0: They honestly did. The receivers weren't set, and Jackson, I don't know that he was in the right spot. Yeah. So now second and 10, the Lions facing this one from the right-hand hash on the 20-yard line, 9:15 to go before halftime.
1: I think that the key here for the Lions, though, is this: both teams really are making good use. They've been stuck. They haven't had great starting field position, and both teams have managed to walk down the field.
0: Rourke, second and 10. Ball right-hand hash. Riders rush 4. Rourke back to pass. Steps up. Now he'll throw it underneath. Complete to Katoy. Makes a man miss. Dragged down at the 8-yard line, but it is a first down for the Lions.
1: I thought Nathan Rourke was about to get sacked here. This is a phenomenal play here. Mike Rose is spying a little bit, and Rourke's about to take off. He sees Rose. He changes his mind. First down.
0: Rourke goes quick, going to scramble to the near side, throws it to the flat. Justin McInnes, incomplete.
2: Yeah. McInnis scooped it off the turf, and it falls incomplete. And it looks like Rourke and the Lions aren't allowing the Riders to switch their secondary, strong and weak side, which is why they're going fast.
1: Yeah, exactly. And it's beginning to frustrate the Riders because it feels like they're starting to feel like there's too much space between the backers and the secondary, especially on these intermediate throws, whether it's at the line of scrimmage or about 5 yards over the line of scrimmage. There's too much separation. I think that's, and you can see DeMarcus Fields and Malcolm Bell talking about it right now.
2: Second and goal for the Lions from the Riders' 8-yard line, left hash. Rourke missed a clear touchdown toss, and he put it on the numbers. This time he's back to pass again. Slings it out near side. That's complete. Down inside the 5 to the 2, and no more. And it's going to be a decision now here as Javon Katoy hauled it in for 6 yards. He needed 8 for the end zone, and it looks like they're going to send out the big bodies on a third down gamble.
1: Yeah, it took them a while to figure out what they wanted to do, but does look like right now that they're sending a big team in. They're going to keep Rourke at quarterback, though. I think that's important. They're not going to throw Xander Horvath under center unless they do and split out Rourke like the Riders do with Trevor Harris when Tommy Stevens is in the game.
2: Well, the Lions and Chase Bryce, they released him. So that was the short yardage quarterback.
1: Now
2: under center is Xander Horvath. And now we've got a flag down from the backfield as there's zeros on the clock. I think BC took a time count.
1: Yep. And this is on.
2: Or do we get a time count from the Lions?
3: BC number 34, 5-yard penalty.
1: Yeah, that's Buck Pierce. That's on Buck Pierce. He's got to watch it. I mean, here's the thing: if you're sending Xander Horvath in as your quarterback, you've got to have a sense of urgency. And there wasn't on BC. And Buck Pierce is the head coach. He's got to be paying attention to the time count in that instance, just because their regular quarterback's not really the main focus of the offense at that moment, right?
2: So Sean White will come on. He is 31 of 34 on this season. This attempt will come from 19 yards. Very, very makeable. I'll tell you how much so in just a moment. But first, Cam Foran on the snap. Clean hold. The kick is up and sails through. And the BC Lions extend their lead to 10-6 with 7:07 to go here before halftime. And for Sean White, inside the 40, talk about being money. He's had one kick blocked. But aside from that kick, White has been successful on 134 consecutive kicks. Jeez. From inside the 40-yard line dating back to July 29th, 2022.
1: Man, sounds like me when it comes to gimme putts on the golf course.
2: You're money.
1: I'm money when someone gives me the putt on a golf course. I am absolutely unstoppable. And apparently so is Sean White when it's a short field goal.
2: Absolutely he is. So with 7:07 to go here in the second quarter, BC jumps out in front 10-6. A pair of Reliance Heath water heater rental field goals by rookie Dawson Hodge. It accounts for all of the Riders scoring thus far. Reliance Heath water heater rentals. You can rent a water heater and water softener starting around $1.20 a day and get $200 when you switch to Reliance Heath.
1: Yeah. So I think both teams right now offensively are probably saying, guys, we just got to finish drives. Right, you've seen two kicks from the Saskatchewan Roughriders that have gotten some points, but you've seen a couple times too with the BC Lions, especially there, right? Where they get a field goal there with Sean White, but you're probably going to the sideline feeling like you came up short, right? When you're on the 1-yard line, and that's a penalty, the delay of game penalty is a. I mean, I know that's on the coach in that instance, but still, you're probably saying, "Man, guys, we just got to finish these drives." And now it's the Riders' turn to do exactly that, right? As they start from the 40.
2: Well, on the V&A Petroleum text line at 306-936-6262, we've got a question here from Trevor. Wants to know, were the BC Lions trying to draw the Riders offside, or should Buck Pierce have called a timeout?
1: No, Buck Pierce should have called a timeout. Yeah, absolutely. The BC Lions weren't trying to get anybody to jump offside. As a matter of fact, the reason why we know that is because they actually jumped and went to start the play. The referee blew their whistle. So they were raring to go. It's just they didn't do it fast enough in terms of getting it done before the play clock expired.
2: So Trevor Harris and the Rider offense will come back out onto the field. They'll start following that successful field goal from their own 40-yard line on the left-hand hash. It's Dave and Luke from BC Place here in Vancouver in the Steffes Auctioneers broadcast booth, selling land and the equipment to farm it. Find out more at steffesgroup.com. The Riders bring out a tight end on first down, turn and fake the handoff. Now they'll sling it underneath to Keyshawn Johnson. Gets across the 40, 45, 50, up across the 52-yard line. Falls forward for another Cooperators Bazandowski Insurance and Financial Services first down, your first choice for insurance.
1: And when A.J. Ouellette runs the ball really well, this is what happens. They then go to faking him the football, and all of the linebackers stay in and hesitate because of the threat that 45 is. Here they do it now. They fake the run, the linebackers stay in, and when Keyshawn Johnson gets out into the flat, there's all sorts of space because the linebackers haven't managed to get out into their coverage responsibilities.
2: First and 10, Saskatchewan from their 51, a shovel far side. A.J. Ouellette high steps across midfield into BC territory and down to the 50, maybe 49 even, which should be good for a Riders first down.
1: It's a good job here. I think it's KSB or Johnny Johnson the third. There was a receiver in here that was trying to get a block, and he does. He walls off the defensive lineman, but it was really close to a holding call. And you see the ref kind of reach for his flag right away because he thought he was going to be able to call a hold. Johnny Johnson gets his hands out of the way, and A.J. Ouellette behind Big Yoshi, number 52, gets them a first down.
2: 5:40 to go in the second quarter. Riders trail 10-6. It's first down for Saskatchewan. Fake the handoff, sling it far side. That's complete. Keyshawn Johnson with a stiff arm across the 45 of BC. Falls ahead near the 43 for a gain of 5.
1: I'm not sure what the Riders were working on in the bye week, but clearly one of the moves was stiff arms. Because A.J. Ouellette and Keyshawn Johnson and a couple other guys who have gotten the ball here today have really been throwing some successful stiff arms. So that was one of the parts of the offseason, the bye week program maybe.
2: Already
1: stiff arm placement.
2: Already the sixth catch of the night for 91 yards for Keyshawn Johnson. Second and 4 for the Riders after 6 yards to Keyshawn on first down. Harris back to pass. Looks, throws it over the middle. That is complete. Big, big catch coming across the middle by Johnny Johnson the third, up to the 30 of BC for a Riders first down and a gain of 12.
1: It's a fantastic catch by Johnny Johnson the third. Trevor Harris puts this low. It's between two defenders. Johnny Johnson knows there's going to be contact here. Gets low, catches it, lets Darnell Sankey torpedo over the top of him. First down Riders on the BC 29.
2: 4:26 and counting to go. Trevor Harris, he put that in a spot where Johnny Johnson III could not only catch it, but also protect himself and get down quick. So Harris in the gun, Ouellette the lone back in the backfield. Hand off on first down, Ouellette to the left, back to the right, inside the 25, down near the 23-yard line for a gain of 6 for A.J. Ouellette.
1: And one of the things A.J. has been so good at as a Saskatchewan Rough Rider is these cutback plays on these zone runs, right? Saskatchewan starts out going to the left here. A.J. Ouellette just sees the cutback lane on the backside. Gets his outside foot in the ground, gets to the right, finishes off the play physically, and now you're in a manageable second and 4.
2: 3:40 and counting. The Riders have the ball on the BC 23 left-hand hash. Second and 4, as you mentioned, Luke. Three receivers set up to the right of Trevor Harris, far side. Handoff to Ouellette. Runs into a man, then continues on inside the 20, down to the 19. That will be very close to a first down, pending the spot.
1: I think he got it. This is a great job again, and one of the other things AJ has always been good at is just these quick little cuts in traffic.
2: Ooh, Tim Croker not going to give the Riders call. They're going to call a third down. So it's a couple of chain links, if that. So here comes the big team with Tommy Stevens jogging onto the field. They won't get the playoff, though, as we'll get to the three-minute warning. 10-6, BC leads Saskatchewan. We'll come back with more from BC in a moment. Hold on. They should have the three-minute warning, but nobody's alerted the official to that yet. So they're going to go. Somebody should stop this, and finally they do. We'll be back in a moment. This is the 620 CKRM Cooperators Rider Broadcast Network.
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0: 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Ashdown's Furniture and Interiors in Moose Jaw. The Riders are set up 3rd and inches at the BC 19. They trail by 4 with exactly 3 minutes to go here in the first half. Third down gamble for Northern Fireplace, Barbecues, and Smokers. The Riders are number 3-3 in red zone proficiency this season. When they're in the red zone, they score touchdowns 72.9% of the time. BC's defense is third in stopping the opposition from scoring touchdowns. The opponent scores 56.8% of the time.
1: Yeah, the difference maker so far for the Riders. Yeah, I mean, they only have 6 points, but right now, I think this bodes well for them in the fourth quarter. They are running this football.
0: Tommy Stevens in under center on third down as the huddle breaks. Lots of pre-snap motion. Now Stevens goes to his left, and he'll have it as he'll just extend his 6'4", 245 frame, and he'll have the first down and more. And here comes Trevor Harris and the regular crew back out.
1: Now, I know our radio listeners can't see this, but just what you have, because A.J. Ouellette's having so much success on the ground, now the Riders have the benefit of buying themselves extra time by adding in the run fake. So if Trevor Harris is looking, you know, to get a little bit of a deeper route, he can always go down and fake this run. And it freezes those linebackers. You're going to see some space right off the line of scrimmage and then right over the top of the linebackers in that intermediate area.
0: First and 10 for the Riders from the BC 18. 2:43 to go in the quarter. Hand off to A.J. Ouellette. He's going to crash through the line, get up across the 15, down to about the 14 for a gain of maybe 4.
1: He's such a hard runner. I mean, this is 4 hard physical yards here. And you get in behind your big guys. Zach Fry doing a great job at the double team initially and then trying to get up to the second level. But A.J. Ouellette, I mean, that's 3 yards in a crowd on contact.
0: 2:29 and counting to go in the second quarter. That's incredible. Down to the 13. 10-6 BC leads. Riders threatening. A.J. Ouellette the lone back in the backfield. 3 receivers near side for Harris. He's back to pass. Looks near side. Going to sling it. Wide open. Dylan Jette. Touchdown! Riders! Harris stepped up into the pocket. Drew Jette open. And he'll dance into the end zone for his second pro touchdown.
1: Well, first of all, you got to give credit to the offensive lineman. This is a good job, and more importantly, great job by Trevor Harris stepping up into the pocket. He's got rushers up high, and so when he gets down low towards the line of scrimmage, he buys himself extra space to figure out who he needs to get this ball to. He sees Jette to his left near the end zone. Riders in for 6. We're up 3 when Dawson Hodge hits this convert attempt.
0: Hodge on for the point after attempt right in the middle of the field.
1: Great execution here from Harris.
0: Good snap, hold, and kick. And the Riders take a 13-10 lead with 2:10 to go before halftime. Let's take a break and come back with more in a moment. This is the 620 CKRM Cooperators Rider Broadcast Network.
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0: that ended with Dylan Jette scampering in on a 13-yard touchdown reception. All 13 of those yards, yak yards for Pump Jack Cathedral. And the Riders take a 13-10 lead with 2:10 to go before halftime.
1: And this looks like the Saskatchewan Rough Riders that won the 2025 Grey Cup, Dave. Right, they're playing their brand of offense. They are owning the line of scrimmage. AJ Ouellette's being physical at the point of attack. Trevor Harris is navigating the pocket better than I think he's probably done in the last few games. And I know it's early to say that right now, but, man, the way he stepped up into that pocket, kept his eyes down, I mean, that was perfect. Riders up three here with 2:10 left.
0: So Dawson Hodge on to kick it off once again. Puts the arm in the air. Now he approaches a high end-over-end kick that's going to sail down to the BC Lions at their 15-yard line. Bringing it up on the far side to the 25-30. 35 still on his feet. Finally going to be dragged down there was Kieran Poisson. And that's where BC will have the ball when we come back. 2:03 to go before halftime. This is the 620 CKRM Cooperators Rider Broadcast Network.
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0: 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As the BC Lions will take over with tons of time for Nathan Rourke and the Leos to answer a score with a score, which they've already done twice here this evening. The Riders now out in front 13-10. James Butler checks into the game, into the backfield for the Leos on first down from their 40. 2:03 to go. Rourke back to pass, throws a screen near side. That ball complete to the 40, up to the 44 and no more. Nice tackle done made there as Kian Hatcher Sr. comes up with a reception. It'll be a 2nd and 6.
1: It's a good job by, at the point of attack, I think this is Justin McInnes. He hasn't gotten the ball yet, but his block here frees up a little bit of space to even get this quick screen to happen. 2nd and 4 for the Lions. Looks like the Riders are loading up to show blitz. I don't know if it's coming or not. It might be. It looks like it is. Yep.
0: Rourke back to pass. 4-man pressure. He'll throw it out far side. Complete to Katoy. He's got a man to beat, and he does. It's DeMarcus Fields who makes a shoestring tackle to bring him down, but not before Katoy gets into Rider territory down to the Riders 51.
1: Feels like there was a little bit of a breakdown here. They showed blitz. They didn't end up going, but also what they didn't do is cover the flanks next for anything going towards the sidelines. And unfortunately, that's exactly where they went with Katoy. They got him the ball between the hash and the numbers, and he did the rest.
0: Fifth reception for Katoy for 52 yards for a Ritchie Brothers stat look. First and 10, BC at the Riders 51. Here comes the pressure. Dumped off underneath. It's complete. Down inside the 35. Tackled at the 33-yard line. But a little quick-hander once again to Katoy, who comes up with his sixth catch.
1: And you knew this was a blitz here from the Riders. If you were sitting up in this booth, they looked anxious. And I think that Rourke recognized it right away as well. Good job by Rourke understanding where Katoy was going to end up as soon as this blitz happened, which is essentially in the space vacated by the linebacker. Jameer Thurman on that blitz. First down again for BC on the Riders 32.
0: A minute to go in the second quarter. Rourke in the gun. Extra bodies in along the line. Backfield empties as Rourke slips it underneath. No. And that is complete, but wrapped up immediately. Yeah. As Jameer Thurman came up to make the play and stop Jermaine Jackson in his tracks.
1: Fool me once, shame on me. Fool me twice, shame on you. Fool me three times, not going to happen. Jameer Thurman, they finally stopped his little screen action here that the Lions have been successful on twice before. Thurman says, enough of that. We've seen it too many times to fall for it again.
0: Second and 11, ball on the Riders 33 with 43 seconds and counting to go in the second quarter. Saskatchewan in front 13-10. Three receivers go far side for Rourke as the Lions use stop motion on second down. Riders don't flinch. Rourke back to pass, looking, feels the pressure, dumps it underneath to McInnes. He's got it. He's got a first down down to the Saskatchewan 19 on the far side of the field.
1: Nathan Rourke showed some patience here. One of the keys to this game was make him throw the ball, take away his first couple reads, and he does a good job just navigating those reads. He finally finds McInnes, who's coming underneath in front of him.
0: And now Rourke is going to go tempo, catches the Riders with too many men, dumps it underneath. Keon Hatcher Sr. walks into the end zone, and it's a touchdown, BC, as the Lions score with 16 seconds to go.
1: This is such a good play by the Riders. I mean, the Lions, they go quick. They catch the Riders with too many guys on the field, like you said, Dave. They went quick snap, as evidenced by me having to cut off my commentary halfway through. BC now up 3-4 if Sean White converts this.
0: And the Riders have a bit of an argument here. In the final 3 minutes, you have to allow the substitution, unlike when the clock rolls throughout the remainder of the game. Coach Mace is a couple of yards onto the field. He's not going to be hurt on this. As the point after attempt comes, 16 seconds on the clock, and the kick from White sails through, and BC recaptures the lead 17-13 with 16 seconds to go. And that's one that the Riders may want some clarification on.
1: You make a valid point. I mean, I think that they are supposed to be allowed, but referees don't seem, you're right, referees aren't too terribly interested in talking to Coach Mace about it.
0: So
1: 17-13.
0: 19-yard touchdown reception for Keon Hatcher Sr. That is his sixth touchdown catch of the season. His third catch of the night for 39 yards leaves him 12 shy of the 1,000-yard mark on the season.
1: And you can tell how surprised the Riders, or maybe unprepared the Riders, were to deal with the quick snap there. Once Hatcher touched this ball, I mean, the closest defender in the secondary was probably 12 to 15 yards away from him. Like, that's how open Hatcher was. And he actually lets Malcolm Bell get over there in a full-out sprint and just makes a cut inside, takes advantage of Malcolm Bell's speed. Gets himself into the end zone, and barring a fantastic return, that'll probably take us into the half, Dave.
0: Well, here comes the kick from Meyer. End over ender, the James Letcher Jr. will take it as 15 on the near side numbers. Starts out slowly, looking for some blocks. Going to skip across the 30 to the 35 and 39. A flag comes down from 50 miles away, and with 10 seconds to go, the Riders will be backed up big in their own territory as likely an illegal block is coming up.
1: Yeah, I think so. Yeah, Jameer Thurman, it feels like they're going to either give him a hold or it's going to be a legal block. I think the Riders, you got 10 seconds left in this quarter here in the half. I don't think that you're going to do anything to risk a turnover and a quick kick by the Lions. Right, Dave?
5: I would agree.
6: Saskatchewan number 47. 10-yard penalty. First down.
0: So So the Riders take a penalty. The Riders are number one in punt return penalties in the CFL. They've taken 13 punt return penalties. The kick return numbers aren't quite as high, but they're substantial enough when the ball gets backed up now to their own 24-yard line, as Trevor Harris and the Riders are indeed just likely going to take a knee, as he'll go in right under center, take a step forward with 8 seconds to go. He'll have to do it one more time. The clock will run as Harris will watch the countdown, and the BC Lions are going to head into the half with a 17-13 lead on a very fast-paced opening half. That's music to the BC Lions' ears as Harris takes that knee, and on the Quality Tire scoreboard, Quality Tire with 9 locations across Saskatchewan, and at qualitytire.ca, it's BC 17, Saskatchewan 13. Coming up, it's the YAC Auctions Halftime Report with Tegan Witko and Wes Cates. Stay tuned. 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
1: Empty backfield for Harris. Three-man pressure from the Lions. Harris loads it up. Looking deep. It's caught. Keyshawn Johnson has it inside BC territory down to the Lions' 38-yard line. So no measurable wind here at BC Place. A clean hold by Chapman. The kick is up from Hodge, and it's through, and the Riders break through first. They lead 3-0. 31-yard attempt. Dawson Hodge is 1-for-1 from 27 tonight. This time from the left-hand hash. Clean snap. Good hold. Hodge's kick is up. And it sails through. AJ let the lone back in the backfield. Three receivers near side for Harris. He's back to pass. Looks near side. Gonna sling it. Wide open. Dylan Jitte. Touchdown! Riders! Harris stepped up into the pocket. Drew Jitte open. And he'll dance into the end zone for his second pro touchdown. It's BC 17, Saskatchewan 13.
0: That's where we sit right now through the first two quarters, the first half of this football game, 17-13 in favor of the BC Lions at BC Place. I'm Tegan Witko, joined by Wes Cates. We're going to get into some incident analysis. We'll break down the stats and talk about what the Riders might want to consider for adjustments in the second half of this football game. First, a quick break. 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
1: 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Is it a two-season-old rotten watermelon? 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
1: Down the game so far.

0: Wes Cates, break it down for me. What'd you see in the first half of that football game?
1: Yeah, Tegan, it's been a little bit of kind of easy going for these two quarterbacks. They've both gotten off to good starts, both playing very efficient. Trevor Harris is 12-14 for 169 and a touchdown. Throwing the ball a lot to Keyshawn Johnson. He's kind of getting the lion's share of the targets and yards. He's up to 6 targets for 6 catches, 91 yards. The rest of the team, just a couple sprinkles in there. You had KSB with the big 20-yard catch on the long drive, and then also Jete finishing off a drive there with a touchdown. So that was nice. And then Nathan Rourke is kind of doing a little bit of everything. He's up over 200 yards, a couple touchdowns passing, 13 of 18 for, I believe, 203. And then he's also got 27 on the ground. Run game has been non-existent for the BC backs, but AJ Ouellette is up to 10 for 48. So no pitch count for AJ. They seem to be happy with the way he's shown up early in this game. So they did give him some touches. So maybe Mueller was listening when AJ said they needed to run more. Defensively, though, both teams playing real vanilla. I did notice back on the offense, though, it does seem like both offenses are attacking that field side a bit. We've seen some bigger plays going at some of those younger DBs. But on the defensive side of the ball, neither one of these teams sending a lot of pressure, a lot of respect shown to these QBs. No sacks, maybe one tackle for loss on each side of the ball. And a lot of DBs running around chasing open receivers. So it's the scoreboard. They have gotten a little stingy in the red zone. The Riders had to settle for a couple field goals. But, yeah, it's been a pretty efficient offensive showing here in the first half.
0: And we should mention here, Hatcher Sr. Did get those 2 touchdowns for BC. So as we look at the stats here as well, DeMarcus Fields, he has 5 defensive tackles. Antoine Brooks Jr. with 3. And then Jameer Thurman with 2 for the Riders. Malcolm Bell with 2. But it does look like they're picking on the young Malcolm Bell just a little bit.
1: Yeah, just a bit. I think, like I mentioned right before the game started out, if these teams didn't go at those field side guys or where the new DBs are at for both teams, I thought it would be a mistake. And it looks like they are attacking those young guys. Let's see if they can kind of sit down with the coaches, maybe go over some things, sharpen up some things, and play a little tighter on defense in the secondary. Or really, these teams, I wonder who's going to ramp up the pressure, start to maybe send some blitzes. I know Coach Mace tends to send some timely linebacker blitzes here and there, so maybe we'll see a little more excitement out of the defensive side of the ball here going into the second half.
0: Your halftime stats brought to you by Saskatchewan Highway Hotline. Check the app for work zones before you hit the road and head to the game. Of course, YAC Auctions halftime report. We got to wrap it up pretty quickly here. I know there's a bunch of listeners who are chiming in with their opinions and viewers on the stream at sportscage.com and our YouTube channel, so chime in anytime. 306-936-6262. Really quickly here, Wes, what do you want to see them do for adjustments in the second half?
1: Just keep running the rock.
0: Yeah. And run then, game.
1: And yeah, I think other than that, it kind of seems like the game plan's working. I think maybe getting Schaefer Baker involved a little more might help, but Keyshawn Johnson seems to find those pockets and settle down and be kind of that safety blanket for Trevor. So hey, if it ain't broke, don't fix it.
0: 17-13, the Saskatchewan Rough Riders do trail heading into the second half of this football game. We're going to toss things back to the boys in the booth at BC Place. Dave Thomas, Luke Mullender standing by, and they'll be back right after the break. This is the 620 CKRM Cooperators Rider Broadcast Network.
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4: 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That's a thing.
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0: rider's ability to deal with the hurry up offense for the BC Lions.
1: Yeah.
0: They've made some plays here when they've rushed and gotten off their next play with incredible tempo, and the Riders need to really be cognizant of the BC Lions doing that. Also, that's going to be on Coach Mace, just, you know, saying, like, hey, if they do go tempo and you don't get a call in, we need to be playing this defense, right?
1: So the Lions will be kicking off, as mentioned, to the Riders. The stat mention of the half for Ritchie Brothers Auctioneers, at Trevor Harris back with just over 2 minutes to go in the opening half, threw a touchdown pass to Dylan Gente of 13 yards for Harris. That was his 25th touchdown toss of the year, but his 75th as a Saskatchewan Rough Riders. And thanks to Rob Vanstone, that moves him into fifth all-time in Riders passing touchdowns, passing Tom Burgess, who had 74.
0: See you, Burgess.
1: So Carl Meyer has got the ball on the tee, puts his arm in the air. Tim Croker, tonight's official, says, wait, wait, wait. Now he gets ready to blow the whistle, does Croker, as he gets the official signal from television. That was a psych, though. He started to wave the flag, and now he'll go ahead and do it. And we'll get set to go for second half action. His play is whistled in. Meyer will approach the ball. And here we go. Meyer, a high end over ender that James Letcher Jr. will take at his 25-yard line, right at the sideline. Brings it back to the near side, up across the 30 to the 35. Runs into a wall of players, and here comes the flag from, again, the BC Lions side of center, this time from the referee, Tim Croker, himself. And the Riders, I'm guessing, are probably going to be penalized on this.
0: Yeah, this does look like it's going to go against Saskatchewan. Not sure where the penalty was, though. It's odd that those flags, especially from Croker, who's like all the way in the back, but he clearly saw something because the Riders are moving backwards.
2: Saskatchewan number 21, 10-yard penalty.
1: So Harris jumps back out onto the field, 12 of 14 for 169 yards and a touchdown in the opening half. A.J. Ouellette, 10 carries for 48 yards, while Keyshawn Johnson, boy, does he love playing BC. In two games this season, 15 receptions, 210 yards, then add another six for 91 in the opening half.
0: Mr. West Coast, he is from Canada. I mean, California.
1: True. So first and 10 for the Riders now after the penalty at their own 22. Harris back to pass, has time, looks to load it up, and is looking deep for Johnson, and it's batted down. Tried to go over the top, but a good defensive play by Christophe Beaulieu, and he'll knock it down. It'll be second and 10.
0: Yeah, Christophe Beaulieu makes a great play, but BC sends the blitz, and Trevor Harris gets rocked as he's letting this ball go. Beaulieu, the third-year player out of Laval.
1: Well, and also for Beaulieu, he was playing safety for much of the year. They've moved him to half, so the Riders go and test him early on here in this second
0: half.
1: And
0: they haven't gone at Stanley Thomas Oliver since their big play in the first quarter. Maybe they go back that direction.
1: Riders face a second and long from their own 22. Three receivers near side. Max protection for Harris this time. Rush comes. Harris gets it away. And oh, what a catch! Big job and big catch by Kian Schaefer-Baker up to the 35. A gain of 12. Huge, huge reception for the Riders and to move the sticks.
0: One of the adjustments Saskatchewan's made is now they're going up tempo. No huddle offense from Sask.
1: Don't want to give BC an opportunity to look at potentially challenging that catch. Harris calls the receivers to the line. He'll get the play off. A handoff to Ouellette. Dances his way across the 35. Pyle will move up near the 38-yard line for a gain of about three after the cooperator Bazandowski Insurance and Financial Services first down.
0: And if you think about the adjustments that the BC Lions probably talked about in the half, Dave, one of them was surely stopping 45 because he really got off well in that first half. And they're going to need to get the Riders in a little bit more of the second and seven plus situations, I think, so they can get a little bit more creative on the blitz, too. You've seen Trevor Harris been rocked on two longer throws so far.
1: Gain of four for Ouellette on first down. It's second and six for the Riders from their 39. Five receivers set for Harris. Three to his left. That's where he looks. Throws it up. Far side. Complete to the flat. Stepping out of bounds there, Dylan Gente. And he'll move the chains with another first down reception for the rookie receiver.
0: I believe that is, Stanley Thomas Oliver they're going at there. Strong is to the BC left, so Oliver on the right. It's an easy catch and first down for Dylan Jette, just towards the sideline near the sticks.
1: First and 10, Saskatchewan now at their own 46, 12:38 to go in the third quarter. BC leading Saskatchewan 17-13 on Friday Night Football. As Harris calls the receivers to the line, he'll hand it off to Ouellette again. Big push, though, by BC is going to push Ouellette down in the backfield. It looked like it was big Jonah Tavai, the third-year pro to San Diego State, that made the tackle.
0: Yeah, and the reason why this happens here is it's a good job by BC. Just they're playing on the other side, and Tavai essentially just bull rushes upfield. I think Casey Sales was there as well, and they force A.J. Ouellette to go east and west, and he's not able to turn those shoulder pads and go north-south like he's so good at doing.
1: So loss of 3, 2nd and 13 for the Riders from their own 43. Harris in the gun, 5 receivers set, 3 to his left, that's the far side. That's where he looks, has time, throws it, completes it. Johnny Johnson, the third, has it, but it's only going to be a gain of about 4 yards as he's brought down at the 50. It'll be a gain of 7, as a matter of fact, but still lots to go as Oscar Chapman jogs onto the field for the first time to punt tonight.
0: Trevor Harris, not a ton of pressure in front of him here, just unfortunately nobody really open, and he comes to low here for Johnny Johnson, the third, but far short of the first down marker.
1: So Chapman on to kick it. A pair of returners back for the Lions, standing just inside their 10-yard line. The dome is closed tonight on a rainy night here in Vancouver. Clean snap. Chapman high, spiraling kick all the way back inside the 5 to the 4-yard line. Poisson has it there. Gets across the 10 as a man on his back, but still able to drag it across the 15 near the 16 for a return of 12 after the punt from Oscar Chapman. And the Lions will have the ball with 11 minutes to go in the third quarter. BC in front, 17-13. 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

0: thomasgroup.com. Oscar Chapman came on, punted the ball 56 yards. Kieran Poisson, a 15-yard return, and the BC Lions will have it. First and 10 at their own 18-yard line is Nathan Rourke, 13 of 18 for 203 yards and two touchdowns. A couple of big plays, though, by the BC Lions that really stand out here tonight. A 56-yard bomb to Stanley Berryhill, the third, is the big one thus far that set the Lions up, and we'll see what they can do here in their first possession of the second half.
1: Key number two, force the Lions to take long fields. This is a very long field for the Lions right now. They start this drive at their 18, but you're right. I mean, they've been a big play-making offense so far this game.
0: So Nathan Rourke stands in the gun. Horvath, the lone back, standing right behind him. He'll get the carry on first down. Tries to go to the far side, able to make a couple of men miss, and then is going to continue to push the pile up near the 20-yard line for a gain of a couple hard-running yards there for Xander Horvath.
1: Yeah, that was a really tough running job for not a lot of return on investment, but just a great job by Saskatchewan. They are playing on the other side of the line of scrimmage, and anytime you're able to do that, good things are going to happen.
0: And we've got a man down for the Saskatchewan Left Riders. Looks like it's Derek Roberson on the far side of the field. It's a work-safe Saskatchewan injury timeout. Workplace health and safety is everyone's responsibility. A strong Saskatchewan is a safe Saskatchewan, and Roberson's flexing that right leg on the far side.
1: Roberson came in and was the player of the game on the defense when we were in BC the last time. And he's going to jog off, which is a good sign for the Saskatchewan Rough Riders. You got Haba Baldonado checking in on the right side or wide side of the field for the Riders now.
0: Well, Haba Baldonado, Planes, Trains, Automobiles. Talk about that man during the bye week. He had to go from Winnipeg to Cancun, Mexico to get a work visa, back to Ottawa to pick up his stuff to move back to Regina. Clear as mud. Second and long for BC. Rourke back to pass in the gun. Has time. Looks over the middle. It's up. And what a catch. Justin McInnes able to shield off Marcus Sales with one arm and then make the catch into Rider territory down to the Saskatchewan 52.
1: Shield off is a great way to call it. And BC's going no huddle again.
0: Well, the Riders have just thrown the challenge flag. It's Corey Mace that came out and wasted no time saying, that's pass interference if you push off that much. We'll wait and see what the command center thinks. This hasn't been the highlight of Corey Mace's season thus far. He is a league low of 22% correct when challenging plays this season. Just 2 of 9 so far. When asked about it, he says, to paraphrase so I can stay on the radio, I'm kind of crappy at it.
1: Well, this is going to be a close one here. It did look like McInnes pushes off. I mean, as a receiver, though, you are given the grace of being able to fend off defenders, right? And I think that although we hear they're playing the replay now, as a matter of fact, it kind of looks like Marcus Sales actually has his hand and grabs his hand and goes off. And so I'm not sure this is going to go the Riders' way. And the only thing worse...
0: And we'll find out what the replay center for Regina Trades and Skills Center says when we come back. 9:52 to go in the third quarter. This is the 620 CKRM Cooperators Rider Broadcast Network.
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0: Well, we're going to get the call momentarily from Tim Croker. Right now, Nelson Lacombe looking in for the call on how they should stop Nathan Rourke, and he told me about it before the game.
5: He's a great player. We just got to make sure that we're, in our zones, in our drops, and we're, making sure that we can make plays on the ball if we need to.
6: Timeout. It's first down.
0: Well, the Riders didn't make a play, and they didn't get a call, as Tim Croker just announced that the challenge was unsuccessful by the Riders, so BC retains the ball. First down at Saskatchewan's 53. The Riders lose a challenge and are out of lose a timeout and are out of challenges, pardon me.
1: The timeout's big. 17-13 right now. That timeout's huge. They're going to need that at the end of the game sometime.
0: So Rourke on first down, fakes the handoff, back to pass, has time. Now he's going to go for a jog, being chased down from behind by Jameer Thurman. He gets across the 40, and then he takes a big shot down at the 38-yard line, but Rourke, using his legs, moves the sticks again for BC.
1: Yeah, you see the fake handoff. Our defensive front is upfield. I mean, this is a good job pass rushing. Unfortunately, just Rourke finds a little bit of space on his left to get out of the pocket. And then he gets upfield. He keeps his eyes downfield until he crosses the line of scrimmage, right? So he's looking to pass and then just decides to bail on it and get the first down with his legs.
0: 13-yard run by Rourke sets up the Lions first and 10 at the Riders' 39-yard line. Five receivers set for the Lions as Rourke is back to pass. He'll look near side, throws it complete. Kian Hatcher comes down with the catch in front of Malcolm Bell, and it's a first down.
1: This is a very good toss here. And I love the BC Lions continuing to press the issue with their no huddle.
0: They break quickly as Rourke fakes the handoff, flips it near side. That's complete to Jackson. He'll be pushed out of bounds at the Riders' 15-yard line, but it's a gain of 11 and another first down for BC.
1: Yeah, the BC Lions right now, because of this no-huddle, it's not allowing Saskatchewan to get the call in, right? Never mind changing the personnel. They're just struggling to get their calls right now.
0: So the Lions send four receivers far side. Rourke hands it off this time, and Xander Horvath goes straight ahead up around the 11-yard line. He'll be tackled eventually as coming up to make the play for Saskatchewan was Baldonado, but it'll be a gain of, looks to me, about four, maybe three.
1: Yeah. They gave him four. Probably could have been three, but second and six. BC Lions going to talk about this one, obviously. I mean, here's the thing. They're 4 yards away from probably going for this on third down, right?
0: So second and six, ball on the Riders, 11. BC leads by four. Four receivers far side. That's where Rourke looks. He'll throw it up, and it's caught right on the goal line. Contested catch, but hauling it in is Javon Katoy, his third touchdown catch of the season. And the BC Lions extend their lead.
1: This is turning into a rough game for DeMarcus Fields. I mean, he's up in man coverage here. Actually, no, he gets physical with the receiver underneath, and then he drops back out to guard against anything coming into the end zone. And he just loses sight, I think, of the guy he wants to cover. And the guy he wants to cover is Javon Katoy, the guy who catches the touchdown. So it's turning into a long night for DeMarcus Fields, number 22.
0: So Sean White comes on for the point after attempt. Clean snap, kick goes up. It's not a big one, but it goes through and gets the job done. 24-13, BC leads. We'll take a break. 7:07 to go in the third quarter. This is the 620 CKRM Cooperators Rider Broadcast Network.
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1: And you go back, and I think that one of the best indicators of how hard it is for the Riders right now with BC's no huddle is the challenge flag from Corey Mace. The reason he pitched it out there that quickly is because he knew they were going up top and they weren't going to be able to look at it. So he tried to gamble and he lost. But that's, I guess, part of the problem there when it comes to the BC Lions going with that quick huddle. It's throwing everybody off, not just our defense, but it's throwing the coaching process off as well.
0: So Carl Meyer kicks it off. James Letcher Jr. went up that far sideline and got up across the 40-yard line, and that's where he was pushed out of bounds, right at the Riders' bench. So Trevor Harris and the Riders jump out onto the field with Trevor Harris 15 of 18 for 197 yards in what feels like a pretty pivotal moment in this football game with 6:57 to go in the third quarter. Saskatchewan trailing by 11. It's 24-13, BC leads, ball spotted on the far side hash for Harris, who's in the gun. Three receivers far side. Going to hand it off or at least fake it to Ouellette, then flips it to Dell Duncan Busby, far side, all alone. Gets across the 50, up near the 52-yard line, forced out of bounds there after another first down and a gain of close to 12.
1: Yeah, BC just kind of forgets to cover Dell Duncan Busby here. They've got a bailing secondary, both the half and the corner are bailing deep, and because of that, I mean, there is nobody low to the entire left side of Trevor Harris, and it's an easy pitch and catch for first down.
0: Ball now at the 53 of Saskatchewan, 6:14 to go in the third quarter. Five receiver set. Here comes the blitz. Pitch it out far side for Ouellette. Gets across the 50 to the line of scrimmage and maybe a yard beyond as BC did a nice job of flowing to the football. It'll be second and long, Saskatchewan.
1: Yeah, BC's come out here, Dave, and one of the commitments they've made, I think, defensively is to play on the other side of scrimmage and at line of scrimmage and stop AJ Ouellette. And the times they have been able to stop him, it's against the zone runs for the Riders left or right, that they've been able to just sort of run parallel to the line of scrimmage and get their shoulder pads upfield, so it's forcing AJ Ouellette to make a cut that he doesn't want to make. Riders have to figure out a way to get back downhill if they want to run the football.
0: Second and eight, Saskatchewan from the left-hand hash at midfield. Harris to pass, far side, that's up, that's caught. What a catch into first down territory up near the 45-yard line, as making the catch was Kian Schaefer Baker, I believe, and that's going to be a big first down as he just swooped that ball into midair, took a step, got a first down.
1: BC Lions have had trouble in this intermediate area defending the Riders. It's worked out for them, and it's a first down there.
0: That's Johnny Johnson, the third on the reception, not Kian, so it is first down Saskatchewan. Handoff to A.J. Ouellette, makes a man miss in the backfield, then gets near the line of scrimmage, but can't get there as the BC Lions do a nice job of going ahead and collapsing in on A.J. Ouellette in the backfield. Big David Gusta, and I say big, 6'3", 3'10", got there quick from the tackle position.
1: Yeah, and that's, again, it's a great example of what they've been doing well this quarter, Dave, in terms of getting on the other side of the line of scrimmage, making A.J. Ouellette cut when he doesn't want to. Again, the Riders have to find a way to get back downhill. They got to run downhill. A.J. Ouellette starting out going east and west, and it's not working out for him.
0: 4:23 and counting to go in the third quarter. Second and 10, Saskatchewan from the BC 44. Harris in the gun. Here comes the pressure. Harris spots it, throws it, completes it. First down. Keyshawn Johnson's got it up to the 29-yard line. He's hauled down by the shoulder pads. No flags fly, but it is a first down, Saskatchewan.
1: If you're going to blitz a quarterback like Trevor Harris, the most important thing to do is time it right, because if you blitz and the guy who's going to be the free man arrives late, Trevor Harris is going to kill you, and that's exactly what happens here. I mean, you got Keyshawn Johnson coming open, but more importantly, they blitz. They're not able to time it correctly, and it actually gives Trevor Harris too much time. I mean, you're giving Harris a ton of time, and you're giving him man coverage. He's going to pick you apart if that happens.
0: First and 10, Saskatchewan at the 29. They've got to hurry to get the playoff. They do, as Ouellette takes the ball, gets across the 30 to the 25, still on his feet, up near the 23-yard line for a gain of 6.
1: Ryder's finally having some luck with that zone, and one of the reasons I think it is somehow BC got a little bit confused as to what they were going to run, and they lined up late, but that's finally a positive sign, at least. It's not a downhill attacking run from A.J. Ouellette. It's more of a zone to the left again, but at least he gets a ton of yards out of it, and this is a much more manageable second and four for the Riders that are inching closer and closer to that 20-yard red zone area.
0: 2:56 and counting to go in the third quarter. Ball on the left hash for the Riders. Lions drop into coverage. Harris has time. Steps up, going to go for a jog to the 20. Dives ahead up near the 17-yard line, which is enough for the first down. And T-Mobile says, you bet, first down Saskatchewan.
1: We talked about him earlier on. In the last few games, he's done a great job of using his legs. He says that he's protecting his offensive linemen, and he's right, because if you get off kilter and you adjust your launch point with the offensive lineman not knowing you did it, that's where all the holding penalties come from. And instead of adjusting his launch point, he's used his legs here the last few games, and it's worked out, and it works out here. Good job figuring out where the space is, getting upfield, first down, and you continue in your drive.
0: Riders inside the Ashdown Furniture, Appliances, and Interiors red zone at the BC 17. Fake a handoff on first down. Here comes the pressure. Harris gets rid of it to Ouellette. Ouellette stays on his feet, makes a man miss, still goes, going to move the pile for a couple of yards. It took his teammates forever to see where he was, as Ouellette was on an island with three BC Lions surrounding him, and yeah, he still gets 4 yards.
1: Well, this wasn't designed to go to A.J. Ouellette. He's designed to get the ball fake on the run, but really the reason why Harris goes to him is because he gets pressured right up the middle, and Harris has got to get rid of the ball, otherwise we're going to take a sack. So it's a good job of Harris avoiding the sack, getting what they can get out of it in second and 7.
0: Ball in the 14, a minute 25 to go in the quarter. Riders, five receivers in this formation. Thomas Bertrand-Houdon, the lone back in the backfield. Harris, back to pass, looks. Now he's got to dump it underneath. Complete, Johnny Johnson, the third, has got it. Down to the 10. Ball came out. The officials say he was down, though. He's still going to be at least a yard and a half, if not 2 yards shy.
1: Yeah, it's going to be a long 2 yards, I think. Tommy Stevens is already on the field, so you can tell the Riders were committed to this third and short situation if they managed to get there. Got probably Buck Pierce looking at this, trying to see if he even had possession. They're not going to have a lot of time to review it, and it looks like they're just going to let this play out defensively.
0: 10 seconds of the play clock is now the Riders break huddle. Third down gamble for Northern Fireplace Barbecues and Smokers. Just inside the 10. Stevens goes to the left. Second effort. Reaches the ball out. Is he going to have it?
1: Oh, I don't know.
0: BC says no. The official took a step back after he originally made the spot. The Riders think they've got it.
1: I don't know. I mean, from here, you got to play angles, right, for the broadcast?
0: Yes. Yeah.
1: You don't necessarily know what angle you're looking at, like when it's down, but it looks close. I mean,
0: Tim Croker
1: BC
0: looking
1: Lions
0: at it.
1: Don't think they got it. On one end, Dave, it
0: and
1: looks
0: no, yeah, the Riders wow do not. It's a turnover on downs to end the third quarter. On the Quality Tire scoreboard, it's BC 24, Saskatchewan 13. 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
3: Well, taking a look at the Ritchie Brothers Auctioneers numbers after three quarters of play. First down, Saskatchewan 18, BC 17. Offensive rushing yards for the Riders, 67 to 52 for BC. Passing yards, 243 for the Riders to 277 for BC. Net offense, 308 yards for the Riders to 329 for BC. Penalties, 5 for 50 for the Riders, 2 for 15 for the Lions. Each team's punted the ball once, no sacks. One turnover on downs by the Riders at the end of the third quarter. And time of possession, 28:09 in favor of the Riders to 16:51 for the BC Lions. But they've got it to start the fourth quarter from their own 8-yard line with Nathan Rourke in the gun and Xander Horvath standing behind him on the goal line. Turn, hand off to Horvath, who'll get out across the 5, and it'll be pushed back there as whistles finally sound, as forward progress will be interesting on this spot. That was James Butler on the carry, not Horvath, pardon me.
4: Well, I mean, you've got the big set in for the Lions, but the Riders do a good job of just matching big on big, and they load up the tackle box. So good job by Antoine Brooks Jr. just creeping up to the line of scrimmage and then adding in quickly at the legs of Butler. They get him down at 2nd and 9.
3: Ball on their own 9-yard line for the Lions. Rourke in the gun. Receivers swap places in the backfield. Now you've got 3 targets to the far side. Riders show blitz, bring 5. A little screen underneath, though, is complete. Up to the 10, across the 15, and then near the 16-yard line. Going to likely be about 3 yards shy of the first down as Javon Katoy hauled it in.
4: Initially here, this looked scary. It was a great call by Buck Pierce in this offense. It's a good job by number 51, Anu Una, as the lead blocker. And BC, they look like they're going.
3: Look at this spot. It's 1.5 yards. The Lions are short of the first down. So the Lions are going to go for it from their own 16-yard line.
4: This is
3: almost 2 yards as Xander Horvath is in under center. And now we've got flags and whistles sounding, as we'll wait and see what the call is.
4: BC.
3: So,
4: what happened was they got all excited, and then they realized that that was a long 2 yards for the third down and changed their minds.
3: So Carl Meyer will jog onto the field for just the second time tonight for another EB Power Sports punt return and Assiniboia for James Letcher Jr. Cruising style with HDK golf carts from EB Power Sports, Southern Saskatchewan's golf cart superstore in Assiniboia.
4: As much as I would have loved to see them try a QB sneak on 3rd and a long 2, this was the right call from the BC Lions to punt this ball away.
3: It looked like the yard marker almost moved back a little bit after the Lions lined up. So Meyer stands back at his 1-yard line to kick this away. James Letcher is standing at his 42. High spiraling kick that Meyer gets away. It's a pretty good one. Fletcher takes it back at his 40 to the 50, and then spin across midfield as he's upended there, and the Riders will have good field position with 13:15 to go in the fourth quarter, trailing by 11. This is the 620 CKRM Cooperators Rider Broadcast Network.
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3: 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Big weekend on campus for the University of Saskatchewan men's soccer team. They've got a couple of tough matches tomorrow and Sunday, but it's also Soccer Fights Cancer Weekend. And I had a chance to chat with young Jackson Kovich, who is a midfielder for the U of S Huskies, and his dad, Jason, is actually battling cancer, and it's a very special weekend for him.
7: It's not easy to deal with, and I think that when you know that you have a group of people around you and a collective around you, that anything is possible.
3: So we want to wish Jackson and Jason and the entire Kovich family all the best. We'll be cheering you on, and you can make a donation online through the University of Saskatchewan Huskies website. So, again, thinking of you, both Jackson and Jason here in BC as the Riders break huddle, and we'll take over right at the midfield stripe.
4: Need a score.
3: 13-12 to go in the fourth quarter. Harris turns, hands off to A.J. Ouellette. Tries to make the first man miss, then gets bounced outside to the right. No running room at all. Maybe a half-yard gain. It's second and long, Saskatchewan.
4: Well, I'll tell you what. The interior of this BC Lions defensive front, Jonah Tavai, Casey Sales, Thibaut Dabaye, and David Gusta, they have been great. They're playing on the other side of the line of scrimmage. And here's another example. I mean, they've gotten A.J. Ouellette, all his momentum stopped as soon as he touches the ball. He's got to go east and west. He's not able to start going, getting that big body down north and south. And right now we're at second and 10 because of it.
3: Lions show four down linemen. That's all the pressure they'll send as Harris is back to pass. Feels the pressure, throws it, and it's batted down. Contested catch right at the 40-yard line. And the youngster, Dylan Jette, goes up and makes a play. Otherwise, that ball was going back the other way as Stanley Thomas Olivier was able to jump up and make a play.
4: They're starting to get a lot of pressure, and they're getting even more hits in on Trevor Harris here. He's not able to step into this throw, and it sails the ball a little bit more than he would have liked. And you're right, Jette just kind of saves an interception there, Dave.
3: Chapman on to punt the ball away. It's going to go to the far side, taken by BC at their 4-yard line, looking for a return. Not going to get it up near the 10, 11-yard line, and that's it. And with 11:56 to go, Nathan Rourke's turn with the football as the BC Lions lead by 11. It's 24-13. 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
3: You know, Luke, we we talked about how Javon Couture, Keyshawn Johnson loved playing against the BC Lions.
10: Right.
3: Javon Couture loved playing against the Riders.
10: Yeah, no kidding.
3: Six receptions, 110 yards in the first two games. And already tonight, he's got 70 yak yards through eight receptions for 89 yards. The yak yards, of course, are brought to you by Pump Jacks Cathedral. But needing to make the stop now is the Riders' defense. And that maybe comes down to rookie Malcolm Bell, who talked about making his first career CFL start on the corner.
11: I'm feeling good. You know, I've been practicing the whole season, so it's just another day, to be honest.
3: So it's another one, he says, but I asked him if he felt pressure or not, and he said, I don't feel pressure. Nathan Rourke's the guy that's the MOP guy. He's got to feel the pressure trying to make a play on me. I don't have to feel pressure.
4: Yeah, it hasn't been Malcolm Bell out here. It's actually been DeMarcus Fields, who's one of their better defensive backs, who has been... I think that they've kind of attacked here at certain points of the game, especially in and around the red zone. So, well, I just got to figure this out here quickly.
3: First and 10, BC backed up in their own end again. Now at their 13-yard line, four receivers far side. Fake the handoff, slip it inside. That ball complete. Kian Hatcher's got it up across the 25 near the 26-yard line. Quick hitter, good for 13.
4: Quick hitter, run look initially, but they run a quick slant on Malcolm Bell to the right. And what, or so the Lions isolate Bell and put all their other receivers on the other side. So this quick slant is undefended inside.
3: 11:15 and counting to go in the fourth quarter. BC first and 10 now from their 27. Little delay draw to Xander Horvath. He's got it. Gets up near the 30 for a gain of three. Maybe falls forward to the 31 for four.
4: Yeah, this looked like it wasn't going anywhere initially. You've got five guys up on the line of scrimmage, including Aubrey Miller. And just there, for some reason, they're just our defensive front, it gets a little bit unbalanced. And because of that unbalanced look, you got a couple guys high and a couple guys low. The guys low were right in front of where Horvath initially went to run, so he didn't have to cut it all. He just sort of ran forward.
3: Call it a gain of five. It's second and five for BC at their 32. Rourke pumps, feels the pressure. Riders get home. James Bonners is going to get there for the quarterback sack. It'll be a seventh of the season for Quill Plains Chevrolet.
4: Oh, this couldn't have come at a better time. The BC Lions, again, they go with the ISO play. They get everybody over to the left side, but it's a great job by the Saskatchewan Roughriders. DeMarcus Fields, we've talked about them going at him. Here, they try to get the quick pass off to the sidelines low, and Fields talks him out of it. And because Rourke is forced to hold the ball, it gives time for Vodders to get over there. And he's had a good year for the Riders.
3: So Carl Meyer on to punt. He'll wait for the clock to get as low as he can. Now he takes a high snap. And he's going to put a boot to it as James Letcher Jr. takes this one all the way back at his 26-yard line. Looks for room across the 30. Now figuring out where he's going to go. Tries to get to the corner. To the 35. Going to be caught as he's wrapped up at the 38-yard line on the EB Power Sports in Assiniboia punt return. But the Riders' defense gets off the field thanks to a Quill Plains Chevrolet sack. Quill Plains Chevrolet, Buick, GMC, and Wadena taking down high prices. 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It's Riders' ball at their own 38-yard line as Trevor Harris and company are back out on the field, ready to roll. Need to get something going quick with 9.5 minutes left in the fourth quarter and counting.
4: Took the words right out of my mouth, Dave. It's you're down two scores.
3: Riders show a five-receiver set. Now Johnny Johnson comes across the formation. Fake the handoff, flip it out far side. That's complete. Kian Schaefer Baker's got it, but he kind of slowed up a little, allowing the defender to get there. And KSP is going to be limited to a gain of five, maybe six.
4: Yeah, Baker's got a first down here if he just catches this ball and runs. Unfortunately, you're right. He hesitates a little bit. He kind of and it just it gives enough time for Jackson Finley to get over and makes a form tackle. I think he kind of thought Finley would just do that whole thing the DB's doing, just dive at his knees. Findlay did not. Wrapped him up. It's second and four.
3: Ball in the 44 of Saskatchewan. Right hash for Harris. Five receivers. Three near side. Harris back to pass. Looks to the far side. Can't find anyone. Has to pull it down. Still dancing around. Now going to throw it. Looking for Ouellette, but it's incomplete. It's batted down as Levi Bell, the defensive tackle, was backpedaling, and he was in the vicinity, but the pass just not complete as the BC Lions took it away, and it's a two and out for the Riders.
4: Yeah, this really confused the Riders, or Trevor Harris, I think. I think he was anticipating BC sending more guys. Instead, they bailed. nine guys back in the coverage and only three man front, and Trevor went through his progressions a couple times, just couldn't find anybody.
10: So Oscar Chapman kicks it, a bouncer that the Lions will take after a couple up to the 20-yard line, and that'll be it with 8:04 to go. We've got a flag down again from well beyond the play. We'll sort it out when we come back. 24-13, BC leads your Riders. This is the 620 CKRM Cooperators Rider Broadcast Network.
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2: 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Says, happy birthday, Luke. Thanks for keeping me company on the road while Dad combines. Go, Riders, go. While Alan and Bill and Milestone say, thanks, Luke. We'll enjoy your analysis. Helps us understand the game. It's fantastic. Tony wants to see the Saskatchewan Rough Riders welcoming back A.J. Ouellette Moore. Get the run game going, he says.
3: Well, they've tried. The problem is the B.C. Lions, again, in that interior defensive front for the Lions, has really improved in this second half at playing on the other side of the line of scrimmage, and it's forced A.J. Ouellette to have to cut a lot quicker than he wants to.
2: Penalty was against BC. They'll start first and 10 at their own 10. Handoff to Xander Horvath. He's going to be wrapped up in the backfield. A tackle for loss by the Riders. Defensive line is, well, Horvath somehow snuck back to the line of scrimmage. Still, it'll be second and long, BC.
3: And this is a big down here for the Saskatchewan Rough Riders. It's huge. I think that if Rourke is able to move the sticks here, it's going to make it incredibly tough after the kick, just by the way the Riders offense seems to have stalled a bit here.
2: Second and 10 from the 10 for BC. 7:18 to go in the fourth quarter.
3: See this blitz here.
2: Lions in front 24-13. Rourke feels the blitz, back to pass, throws it, broken up far side. Great play by James Burgess Jr. on Justin McInnes to bat it away, and it's going to be a two and out for the Lions offense.
3: James Burgess Jr. has given the Riders some phenomenal reps now that he's been inserted into this starting lineup. And here he does a great job of just getting down on McInnes, who's a big play receiver that we've kept quiet today, and knocking the ball down before McInnes can squeeze it. And that is a great two and out here from Saskatchewan, forcing the Lions to kick in their end zone.
2: So Carl Meyer is 5 yards deep in the end zone to boot it away. 6:39 and counting in the fourth. Riders load up the line. They're going to go back, though, and try to set up a return, as this is a kick off the side of Meyer's foot that Letcher takes in BC territory at the 50. Now he's going to try to come to the near side. He's got some room. Just needs to beat the punter. He tries to, but then the former U of S Husky, Riley Pickett, comes down, and McKenna's in there, too, to toss him to the turf. But the Riders have excellent field position to start their drive at the BC 42.
3: You just feel like Letcher Jr.'s close here, and then the Lions do a good job of just stringing him out and forcing him to the sidelines. There was a couple spots where I thought if Letcher just cuts up inside, he's got a chance to break one, but credit to the Lions. They came in here, and they hadn't been a very good cover unit on the special teams kicks, but they've done well here today.
2: First and 10 for the Riders. Hand off to A.J. Ouellette across the 40. 35, it's a foot race to the 30. Puts the shoulder pads down and gets near the 25-yard line. Best run of the night from A.J. Ouellette with a lead block supplied by Albert Owachi.
3: Yeah, and you said it. This is a really good run here. And more importantly, it's Albert Owachi. They get another defensive lineman up into or past the line of scrimmage early again. But Albert Owachi coming across puts a hat on him. And that's what A.J. Ouellette uses to keep his shoulder pads going north. And he turns it into a big first down.
2: Ball at the 25-yard line of BC. The Lions put five on the line. Handoff goes to Ouellette again. He'll dance across the line of scrimmage inside the 25, down around the 23 for just a gain of a couple before Jonah Tavai makes the tackle.
3: Yeah, not much, and it's a big second down here. It'll be second and 8, I think, Dave?
2: Yeah.
3: Second and 9, no, second and 8. So you're within field goal range, but you're down 11. You really need a touchdown here, I think, with 5 minutes left. Although this defense for the Riders has stepped up. But, yeah, you need a touchdown, I think, here. We can't get it. A field goal will be okay, but a touchdown's optimal.
2: 4:55 and counting, second down. Riders look like they moved, no flags. Now it's thrown, almost intercepted. Looking for Keyshawn Johnson.

0: was Trevor Harris. TJ Lee stepped in front of him, batted it away, thought that he should have had his third interception of the season, second pick off Trevor Harris. It doesn't happen, and here comes Dawson Hodge in the field goal unit.
1: Yeah, Harris drops back, and he's looking for Keyshawn just this whole way, but you're right, TJ Lee, one of their better players, does a good job of charging downhill and getting in on the throw. Looks like he hurts his back a bit. When he gets off the field, he looks fine. Field goal attempt here.
0: 32-yard attempt for Reliance Heath Water Heater Rentals. Dawson Hodge, 2 for 2. Clean snap, good hold. The kick is up, and it's through, and the Riders are now within a touchdown and two-point convert with 4:14 to go, thanks to Dawson Hodge.
1: 4:14, and the defensive line is... Oh, but there's a flag right now, Dave. Oh, never mind, I don't...
0: Well, there's a discussion ongoing right now. Darnell Sankey in the midst of it with referee Tim Croker. I think they were just discussing if BC wanted a kickoff or a scrimmage of the 40. And with BC's inefficient returns, oh, here comes the call from Tim Croker. Hang on tight.
2: After the play, there's two offsetting misconduct fouls against BC 90, Saskatchewan 63. The field goal is good.
0: So... the offsetting
1: basically
0: penalties, Deontay Williams and Logan Ferland, two former teammates. Probably, yeah. Ferland saying, "What? Why didn't you get me a wedding gift?
1: Yeah, exactly. That's what I was about to say. It was Deontay Williams, and it just, you know, hey, like, did you re-gift the wedding gift I gave you when you got married? Because this toaster looks awfully familiar.
0: So the BC Lions are huddled up, waiting for play to be blown in by Tim Croker. It is now.
1: BC Lions have gone nowhere here in this fourth quarter offensively. Hopefully that keeps up.
0: Riders trail by 8. They need a stop with 4 minutes and counting to go in the fourth quarter. Backfield empties for Nathan Rourke. He's back to pass, has time. Here comes the pressure. Rourke going to dance away, but now he'll be wrapped up and gets away. Still on his feet to the 35. Throws it, and it's caught over the middle. Justin McInnes to the 20, 15, 10. He's caught from behind by James Burgess Jr., but Nathan Rourke should have been tackled in the backfield for a huge loss. He gets away and gets it to McInnes, who gets it in the red zone.
1: And this is Nathan Rourke, and it's why he's in the MOP conversation. He pulls a Houdini and gets out of a sure sack, and then instead of running past the line of scrimmage, just keeps his eyes downfield, and it's Justin McInnes declares himself wide open. Massive first down, and a crippling play considering there's 3 minutes and 14 seconds left on the clock.
0: Caleb Sanders, who's got 5 sacks on the season.
1: Almost had his 6th, just
0: thinking about that one. First down, BC on the Riders 11. Harris, Rourke, throws, end zone, touchdown. Jermaine Jackson's 4th of the season from 11 yards out, and BC adds on quick.
1: And what was a Riders defense that looked like they had the Lions figured out, Nathan Rourke puts them on his back and makes 2 phenomenal plays out of the pocket. And the Lions are going to go up 11 again with under 3 minutes left on the clock. This is just a phenomenal throw again on the move from Nathan Rourke. And what did we talk about? You had to make Rourke hold the ball. You got to keep him in the pocket. Both plays, actually all their big plays here in this game, have resulted because Nathan Rourke's gotten out of the pocket.
0: Point after attempt to come from Sean White to extend the lead to 15. It's through, and it's 31-16. BC leads with 2:58 to go. The 3-minute warning's been issued to the benches. We'll take a break, too. This is the 620 CKRM Cooperators Rider Broadcast Network.
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0: 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Carl Meyer about to kick off to the Saskatchewan Rough Riders. Yard touchdown reception by Jermaine Jackson, his fourth touchdown catch of the year, as the Lions are up in front 15, and much more importantly, on their way to tying the Riders in the standings and winning the season series.
1: Well, here's the big part about the game at this point, Dave, is you're up 11 with 2:58. I don't think the Riders are going to be able to rely on A.J. Ouellette to set the pace of this offense, right? You're almost in pass-heavy offense mode, and the Riders, when they've been in this sort of scenario, I mean, it hasn't necessarily worked out for him. So
0: James Letcher takes the kickoff from Meyer up to the 40, 50, midfield, and more. Tight ropes the sidelines and now steps out of bounds inside BC territory at the 47-yard line. It looked like he was up inside the 40, but the officials are going to say, no, he stepped out earlier than that. Big return, though.
1: Well, I'll tell you what, this might actually be detrimental to the BC Lions because Justin McInnes is down and he is hurt. He is in a significant amount of pain. Or maybe that's not, yeah, no, that's number 17. It is. Or is it 16?
0: It might be 17. No, maybe it's 16.
1: Oh, that's not Justin McInnes. That was going to be detrimental for him.
0: All right, the Riders start first and 10 of the BC 47. 2:50 to go in the fourth quarter. They trail by 15. Harris throws it, completes it. Kian Schaefer, Baker's got it. Up to the 30-yard line. Gain of 17. First down, Saskatchewan. 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
1: Great start. Now the Riders are in hurry-up.
0: They go to tempo. Ball will be on the left-hand hash. Riders quickly switch up their receivers, three to the near side. Ouellette the lone back in the backfield. BC with four down linemen. Harris to pass, looks over the middle again. That's complete. Kian Schaefer, Baker's got it again. Up at the 15, another 15, and a first down as the Riders are got something going with 2:35 left.
1: This is a tough catch, contact and all. Great job by KSB holding onto the ball here.
0: Riders come to the line. Clock's holding as the sticks move. Now it'll start at 2:34 to go. Riders trailing by 15. Harris, pass, far side. Keyshawn Johnson has it. Only a gain of 5 up to the 10 as he's manhandled down to the turf by Stanley Thomas Olivier.
1: Yeah, the rookie does a good job of just staying in front of Keyshawn here. Not overcommitting, and it's what it gets him the tackle. Riders second and 5.
0: From the BC 10, right-hand hash, 2:24 and counting. Harris calls his receivers to the line. He's to throw to the end zone. It's incomplete. Look for Del Duncan. Busby just sailed over his head and out of bounds. It'll be a third down and 5.
1: All right, this is critical here. And the Riders elect not to go with the field goal on third and 5.
0: Down by 15. 2:18 to go.
1: 2:15. Oh, yeah, that's right.
0: So the Riders have turned the ball over once. Oh, yeah. Deep in Lions territory on what was a third down and 2. This is third and 5 as Harris is in the gun. Three receivers go far side.
1: The Lions blitz here is the question. I don't think they're going to.
0: Four down linemen for the Lions.
1: Nope.
0: That's all they'll do is Harris throws it near side. Complete. Keyshawn Johnson's got it down to the 2. It's a first down.
1: Yeah, and that's what's the important point there is it wasn't a third and goal. It was a third and 5. So now you got three cracks at this on the 2-yard line.
0: So it's down at the 2-yard line. First and goal. 2:13 left. Riders trailing by 15. Inside the Ashdown Furniture Appliances red zone.
1: For sure.
0: Harris hands off to Ouellette, goes to the left, gets to the line, gets in. Touchdown, Riders, but a flag is out at the end of the play.
1: I think they're going to give BC the penalty here after.
0: Well, Ouellette doesn't even have a helmet.
1: Yeah, I think against BC, yeah.
0: I thought he was in. There was a signal that he was in, but.
1: He is in. Wait a second, what? I thought that was.
0: I don't think they're calling it a touchdown now.
1: And. I'm not sure why not.
0: We'll get a replay
1: right now.
2: Play is a touchdown.
0: Ball is in. Ouellette's in.
1: Well, it just depends on when the knee went down, I think. And they're looking at that's what they're looking at on the clock. So
0: yes.
1: So
2: Face mask, major foul, BC number 53. That will be applied on the convert from the 1 yard line.
1: Because it allows the Riders to go for two with Tommy Stevens.
0: So going to go for two are the Riders with 2:03 to go. They trail by 15. Do you go for two here? Or do you go?
1: They don't trail by 15 anymore. They trail by...
0: Wow, they did trail by 15. Yeah. They trail by 9 now.
1: Yeah. So, yeah, I don't mind going for two here, right? You're either down 8 or down 7. You get this. But, yeah, you're right. You don't get it. You're in trouble. But Tommy Stevens is in, and keep in mind, the BC Lions stopped him last time.
0: So on the 2 yard line for a 2-point convert, Tommy Stevens to the right, airborne into the end zone. A critical 2-point convert for the Riders, who are back in business with 2:03 to go.
1: Yeah, and Tommy Stevens just launches himself into the end zone here. It's a good job by our offensive line. You see him digging guys out. Stevens has all sorts of space. The only threat to this play is Darnell Sankey coming over to the top. And by the time he gets in on him, Stevens is already across the goal line. So you're down 7. You got 2:03 to play in this game. And now more than ever, you need a defensive stop.
0: So getting set for the kickoff. Do the Riders go onside?
1: No. No, there's all sorts of time. You got one timeout. You just got this. You got to get a stop.
0: Well, I mean... Going back to your keys to the game, though,
1: yeah,
0: the BC Lions' inability to make a kick cover on James Letcher set up that score.
1: Yeah, exactly. Yeah, so this is massive. I don't think you go for an onside kick, and the BC Lions are kind of standing there trying to figure out what type of personnel the Riders are sending out. The Riders are not sending out the onside kick team. You can still kick an onside kick from here, but they don't have... You know, the kind of standard hands team out there.
0: But it does look
1: like it's getting put down, so this is going to turn into an onside kick, I think.
0: And why are the Riders kicking it from their 30? Wasn't the face mask penalty to be applied on the kickoff?
1: No, they applied it on the two-pointer.
0: Yeah, yeah, yeah. All right, thank you.
1: So this doesn't look like a standard onside kick team. There's no big bodies.
0: Well, and rookie Dawson Hodge in his hometown. Here we go. And no, the Riders are going to kick it. It's going to go into BC territory, fielded there by the Lions to the 50 midfield, and that's it. Kian Hatcher Sr. caught it. Marcus Sales hauled him down, and here comes Nathan Rourke in the offense looking to kill 2 minutes to pick up their 8th win of the season as they lead by 7.
1: It's a good job here by BC handling this. This was a high-pressure situation, and Haas, unfortunately, just puts it up in the air for a little bit too long. I think this hung a little bit more than he would have wanted it to. The Lions now, obviously, with a couple first downs, can end this game with a field goal for sure. 2 minutes left. You need a defensive stand. I send a blitz if I'm Josh Bell.
0: 4 down linemen for the Riders. 1st and 10 from the Riders 54. Handoff to Xander Horvath. He'll move the pile down near the 51 for a gain of 3. Riders will take their timeout with 1:54 to go.
1: Yeah, you got 1:54 to go. Again, the reason I say you send the blitz here is obviously because Xander Horvath's definitely going to get the ball, and you're just there a little bit quicker. They handle it well. They just played everybody into the box except the defensive backs. So now you're going to be at 2nd and 7. Nathan Rourke. Oh, man, what can you do here if you're BC? Do you go with a little bit of a dump-off screen? I doubt you go with that screen they tried to do for the third time when Jameer Thurman stuffed it, right? The wing across. Yeah, I don't know.
0: Well, only one Olympic RTM turnover in this game. The Riders need a stop on 2nd and 7. The Riders show blitz on stop motion. Now the backfield empties. Empty set for Nathan Rourke. He's in the gun. Back to pass. Unloads it quickly. That's going to be close to the first down. Whoa. It's going to be about a half yard shy, depending on the spot.
1: Oh,
0: Katoy made the play and... Oh,
1: that
0: what a generous spot.
1: Generous spot.
0: Wow.
1: Generous spot.
0: 1:49 to go.
1: That's like
0: wow.
1: XL chocolate bar and Halloween candy spot. That is.
0: Oof.
1: That is a massive spot for the Lions.
0: So 3rd down coming up. Rourke stays in the game. It's 3rd down and half a yard.
1: And there's 20 seconds left on the clock, so they're not in danger of running into the delay of game again.
0: BC 25 of 28 on 3rd downs. The Riders have stopped their opponent short of a 1st down 4 times and under 2 yards. Horvath under center. Riders look precariously close to offside. Horvath goes airborne, and he'll have it. 1:32 to go. No flags down.
1: This was a risky play by Horvath. He jumps and he keeps the ball out front. I mean, if the Riders are able to get a hand on this, this is a turnover, but jeez. So the Lions now obviously are going to probably hand this off to Horvath for the first down part of it, or they're going to throw a quick ball to the sidelines, right around the numbers, or they're just going to hand it to Horvath because they want to get the clock running, right, Dave?
0: So absolutely.
1: Got 17 seconds to make this decision here.
0: On the Ritchie Brothers Auctioneer statistical look, Xander Horvath carried the ball 8 times for 21 yards tonight. Rourke is in the gun, has Horvath in the backfield along with Riley Pickett. Turns, hands it to Horvath. Horvath going to get to the line of scrimmage. The Riders are going to stop him there, push him back, and maybe a half yard. It'll be 2nd and 9 with 1:07 to go.
1: Well, and here's the thing. So, naturally, BC Lions fans are like, oh, we're in field goal range. And I would actually question that. Sean White hasn't been the greatest long, right? He hits those short ones on the converts, but right now, this is probably, what, a 47-yard? All I'm saying is it's not a guaranteed field goal here for the Lions.
0: 10 of 13, 40 yards plus. 1 of 2, 50 yards plus. This likely would be, I'd say, maybe even a
1: 47.
0: Clock counts down, 2nd and 9. Ball on the Riders, 42 for Nathan Rourke and company. He's back to pass. Here comes the pressure. Steps up, reads it. Going to be chased as a flag flies. He'll elude it, and then he'll go up to the 35-yard line. He's dragged down
1: this
0: there.
1: This might be a holding call against the Lions.
0: But there's 39 seconds left if you're the Riders.
1: It's an illegal block. It's coming back.
0: All right. So this takes, well, could, this will move the Lions back, but it'll give them time as they're still
2: counts the face. BC number 61, 10-yard penalty.
0: So Eddie, second down. Left guard is flagged. The third-year pro to Windsor.
1: That really hurts them. There's 39 seconds left. That's the challenge for the Riders, right? But that is a massive penalty to Una.
0: Riders cannot stop the clock. It was Mike Rose that took the face mask call there. So 2nd and 19 now from the Riders 52. Horvath, the lone back in the backfield. It's a 5-receiver set for the Lions, 3 to the near side. Riders show 4 down linemen on 2nd and 19. They'll bring it as Horvath gets the handoff, gets through the initial surge, and then gets up near the 46-yard line, which would set up a 53-yard attempt for Sean White. Should the
1: Lions... they're not sending him out there.
0: No, it's going to be Carl Meyer that goes out the punter.
1: They're like, just sit here, Sean. You're a little bit old.
0: But
1: the Lions
0: can bleed the clock down to 14 seconds.
1: Yeah, exactly. Yeah. Strategically, it's the smart play by BC here.
0: Yeah. And the handoff to Horvath on 2nd and 19 is what you do, too.
1: Yeah, you get the clock running.
0: I'm surprised that BC's even going to line up. As the long snapper kind of looks back like, we're not snapping this, are we, guys?
1: Yeah, he's like,
0: so
1: what is protocol here, guys?
0: Yeah. As Buck Pierce is standing beside the official on the sideline. Waiting to take the timeout as the clock will draw down. 2-1. And now we get the timeout with 14 seconds to go. BC in front, 31-24. 3rd and 13 upcoming. James Letcher Jr., the lone returner back for the Riders.
1: Well, James Letcher Jr. has a chance to be a hero.
0: Yes.
1: I mean, and I would say that this is probably what every young returner dreams of doing. You need a big gain or a touchdown. 14 seconds left. They're punting.
0: Or you got to be aware that the return isn't there, and you get down.
1: No, you don't get down.
0: Well, save some time, don't you?
1: Yeah, I guess so, yeah. Yeah, well, 14 seconds, you're kind of against it, right?
0: Absolutely. So, Letcher will stand back at his 5-yard line. Carl Meyer, high end-over-end kick. Letcher's going to take it at his 10-yard line, starts up the middle looking for some room. Going to try to get to the outside. Makes the first man miss. Gets to the corner. Caught from behind. And the clock shows 15:12 left. There's a malfunction at the junction with the clock. We need to wait and see how much time is actually left in the football game.
1: Yeah, what is going on here? That is the weirdest thing that's ever happened. Everybody was watching Letcher Jr. and the clock guy just puts 15:12 on the clock.
0: So 31-24, Trevor Harris will jog out onto the turf. The Riders have something up their sleeves to salvage a win, as the clock is now the issue in BC. As again, it's showing 15-12. There was 14 seconds on it when BC.
1: There's 1 second now.
0: Wow.
1: Wow. This sucks to be us. Oh, well. Oh, man, this is.
0: One play to go.
1: This is a massive win for BC, if barring a miracle here. And it just makes it so much more critical coming up next week for the Riders if they drop this.
0: Well, Tim Croker is going to make an announcement. Get ready for this, as he's trying to get the clock reset.
1: Three seconds, Dave.
0: Well, that made a world of difference.
1: It does.
0: Last play of the ball game, unless somehow the clock messes up again. 31-24, BC leads. The Riders have it at their 17.
1: Yeah, and what the BC Lions are doing right now is they're saying, hey, watch for the kick, right? The Riders can keep it alive by kicking the ball ahead if they catch it.
0: So Harris back to pass, throws it short for Kian Schaefer-Baker. Little hook and ladder, going to throw it far side. That misses everybody, and it goes out of bounds, and that'll do it. Make the final on the Quality Tire scoreboard. 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Coming up, it's the fifth quarter postgame show. Hang on tight. This is the 620 CKRM Cooperators Rider Broadcast Network.
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0: Back inside the Steffes Auctioneers broadcast booth, the Saskatchewan Roughriders fall 31-24 tonight to the BC Lions. The Riders' record falls to 8-6. The BC Lions improve to 8-6 and take the season series 2 of 3 games from the Saskatchewan Roughriders in a well-played game by both sides. The Lions got the lone turnover in the ball game, and it turns out to be the points that the Riders could have used at the end of the night. How did it happen? Well, let's get to your post-game rewind. 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It's an empty backfield for Harris. Three-man pressure from the Lions. Harris loads it up, looking deep. It's caught. Keyshawn Johnson has it inside BC territory, down to the Lions' 38-yard line. So no measurable wind here at BC Place. A clean hold by Chapman. The kick is up from Hodge, and it's through, and the Riders break through first. They lead 3-0. Rourke to pass, looks to load it up deep, goes over the middle. It's complete down inside the 20 to the 15 of Saskatchewan. Long pass, long completion to Stanley Berryhill, the third. BC goes quick. Rourke on a fake handoff, throws it down near the goal line. Touchdown, BC! Nathan Rourke, two-play drive, as coming up with it was Kian Hatcher Sr. for his 6th touchdown of the season. 31-yard attempt. Dawson Hodges is 1-for-1 from 27 tonight. This time from the left-hand hash. Clean snap, good hold. Hodges' kick is up, and it sails through. Cam Foran on the snap. Clean hold. The kick is up and sails through, and the BC Lions extend their lead to 10-6. AJ Ouellette, the lone back in the backfield. Three receivers near side for Harris. He's back to pass. Looks near side. Going to sling it. Wide open. Dylan Jette. Touchdown, Riders! Harris stepped up into the pocket, drew Jette open, and he'll dance into the end zone for his 2nd pro touchdown. And now Rourke is going to go tempo, catches the Riders with too many men, dumps it underneath. Kian Hatcher Sr. walks into the end zone, and it's a touchdown, BC, as the Lions score with 16 seconds to go. Just inside the 10, Stevens goes to the left, 2nd effort, reaches the ball out. Is he going to have it?
1: Oh, I don't know.
0: BC says no. The official took a step back after he originally made the spot. The Riders think they've got it.
2: On one end, Dave,
0: it looks like. No, the Riders do not. It's a turnover on downs to end the 3rd quarter. Call it a gain of 5. It's 2nd and 5 for BC at their 32. Rourke pumps, feels the pressure. Riders get home. James Bonners is going to get there for the quarterback sack. It'll be a 7th of the season for Quill Plain Chevrolet.
2: Oh, this couldn't have come at a better time.
0: Clean snap, good hold. The kick is up, and it's through, and the Riders are now within a touchdown and 2-point convert with 4:14 to go, thanks to Dawson Hodge. Here comes the pressure. Rourke going to dance away, but now he'll be wrapped up and gets away. Still on his feet to the 35. Throws it, and it's caught over the middle. Justin McInnes to the 20, 15, 10. He's caught from behind by James Burgess Jr., but Nathan Rourke should have been tackled in the backfield for a huge loss. He gets away and gets it to McInnes, who gets it in the red zone. Barnaby Rourke throws end zone touchdown. Jermaine Jackson's 4th of the season from 11 yards out, and BC adds on quick. So. James Letcher takes the kickoff from Meyer up to the 40, 50, midfield, and more. Tight ropes the sidelines and now steps out of bounds inside BC territory at the 47-yard line. So on the 2-yard line for a 2-point convert, Tommy Stevens to the right, airborne into the end zone. A critical 2-point convert for the Riders. So Harris back to pass, throws it short for Kian Schaefer-Baker. Little hook and ladder, going to throw it far side. That misses everybody, and it goes out of bounds, and that'll do it. Make the final on the quality tire scoreboard, BC 31, Saskatchewan 24. And there you have it, the post-game rewind for Prairie Gun Traders in Avonlea. Luke Mullender is down in the locker room. We'll be joining him momentarily. First, though, let's take a break and come back with more in a moment. This is the 620 CKRM Cooperators Rider Broadcast Network.
1: sun's out, top down, pedal to the metal with the wind in your hair. And hey, I like your summer tires.
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0: Well, tough one for the Saskatchewan Rough Riders here tonight in Vancouver. They fall 31-24 to the British Columbia Lions. Yes, the Riders and Lions are now tied in the standings. However, BC does have the season series, having taken two of three games from the Riders this season. Saskatchewan, though, has got a rebound at home next week when they take on the Calgary Stampeders. The Stamps are on the field tomorrow against the Ottawa Redblacks. And that game, all of a sudden, it becomes huge when it comes to playoff implications. Of course, the first time around, those two teams went to overtime in the Riders' second game of the regular season, so it'll be a big one next week. Do you think the Riders can bounce back? Well, let's get on your horns to show us, Saskatchewan. Can the green and white bounce back against Calgary next week? It is the Happy Honker for McBids, a new name at auctions powered by experienced professionals. 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If you think the Riders will bounce back against Calgary next week, honk the horn. Whether you're in the combine, in the grain truck, sitting in the living room, running out to the garage, a text honk to 306-936-6262. Let's hear you, Rider Nation. One, two, three. Whew, that was a little delayed on the reaction there, Rider Nation. We're hoping for the best. Of course, the Riders next Friday night under the lights at Mosaic Stadium. Hope you'll be there. It's going to be a special night with a very special halftime planned. If you weren't at the laser light show, if you will, at halftime last season, you want to be at it this season because it's going to be dynamite. The Happy Honker, though, again, brought to you by McBibs. Luke Mullender is in the locker room. We will check in with him next. This is the 620 CKRM Cooperators Rider Broadcast Network.
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0: 31-24, the British Columbia Lions defeat your Saskatchewan Roughriders tonight here at BC Place in Vancouver. Let's head break downstairs outside the Rider locker room. Luke Mullender standing by with head coach Corey Mace.
2: Coach, thanks for joining us. Obviously, I haven't seen the film. Reflect on what you felt led to the loss today.
17: Yeah, I think we were in it. I thought pretty much at half. I think we're down 4 points. You know, we had some busts on the back end. They kind of got one-dimensional in their pass game. Got it to a lot of 41 sets, 41 checks, and some empty checks. Forcing us to try to mix some things up. And then we didn't make the plays. I thought defensively, the huge scramble, the missed sack there. And he kept rolling, man. But the explosion plays came at bad times. I thought we needed to create a turnover. We couldn't get one there. We just got to tighten up, I thought, on defense. I was pretty pleased with the offense for the most part. I thought our run game was physical. The boys played good up front. It was good having AJ back, right. Shafe back. Keyshawn had a good game. Dylan had a good game. But ultimately we fell short, man. Proud of the way the guys kept fighting till the very end. Had a chance there on the special onside kind of look that we had. We didn't quite execute it well. Just sucks. But like I told the guys, we just got to work our ass off. We got 4 and change left to put ourselves in position to go do what we set out to do.
2: Yeah, championship DNA is going to carry you guys into this next 4 games, right? Talk about some of the positive things that you can bring into Calgary here as you prep.
17: Yeah, I think some of the things I just talked about. I thought our offense looked a little bit more like ourselves. Obviously, having a couple guys return for us helped us a lot. But I thought there was plays to be made defensively, man. We couldn't capitalize in the moment. The saying, right? Horseshoes and hand grenades, buddy. Close ain't going to help you.
2: It felt like they did a good job getting you guys on your heels a couple times with the no huddle, with the mm-hmm. tempo offense.
17: Yeah, they did a good job. It was essentially anytime they got a first down, they go no huddle, try to get you out of different personnel packages. And then when they were getting down in the red zone, they were going quick. I think it caught us once or twice for sure. Not being able to get into the calls that we wanted. You know, we have those situations in no huddle that we got built-in calls for us already, so we just got to make sure we execute. And, you know, I know for sure one of them we did not. But ultimately, you know, we got to be prepared in those situations. I thought in the second half we were able to adapt a little bit better, get us all on the same page. But, you know, credit to those guys. They did a good job as a football team.
2: It felt when you challenged, like, was it because you knew they were going to no huddle, so you kind of felt like you needed to gamble on the offense, on the potential offensive pass interference?
17: It was a bit of a big play.
2: Yeah,
17: I saw the hand extended off of the conversations that I've had with the officials from the league office. I thought it was certainly enough. Ultimately, it wasn't, man. You know, like those things there was a big momentum play for them. I thought enabled us to get us into a situation that we can push to get off the field there and flip the field for us and give our offense the ball a little bit in a better situation. Ultimately, didn't work out. So that's on me, man. I just got to be better in those moments for our football club.
2: We talked about getting healthier prior to the bye. Felt like you got away a little bit. I mean, you got off in terms of it didn't look like you had any major injuries today.
17: Yeah, I think so. I just talked with the trainers. Ultimately, how that always ends up going is, you know, there was nobody that we missed during the game. But, you know, we'll see tomorrow and the next day, you know, how that goes.
2: Appreciate you, Coach. Thanks.
17: Appreciate you guys.
0: There you go. Head Coach Corey Mace downstairs with Luke Mullender outside the Saskatchewan Rough Riders locker room following a 31-24 setback to the BC Lions here tonight. We'll just give Luke a moment to get repositioned and get our offensive and defensive game stars lined up. We can talk about the unsung hero of the game, though, brought to you by SEIU West, Saskatchewan's first healthcare union. And the unsung hero tonight is going to be receiver Keyshawn Johnson. 11 targets, made 9 receptions, 119 yards tonight for Keyshawn, a long of 30 this evening. Keyshawn came out to play, made some real tough receptions along the way, and really got some more room after Keon Schaefer Baker came back. A.J. Ouellette was a threat all the time, so Keyshawn Johnson made the most of his opportunities and led the way in the receiving department. Again, 9 for 119 to become your unsung hero for SEIU West. Coming up, don't forget, we're going to turn things over to you, Rider Nation. I can already see the text line buzzing at 306-936-6262. And right now, it's an even split in the blame game. Yeah. Offense or defense? Well, Rider Nation's weighing in on it all, and you can too. Get ready to call us at 1-866-767-0620 or 306-936-6262. Wherever you are in the province, we're talking Rider football into the wee hours of the morning. We're going to sit back and we're going to listen and we're going to try to fix this thing as the Riders now have 4 games remaining, Calgary, Montreal, and Edmonton, to secure a playoff spot and salvage perhaps a home playoff game. We will take a break as Luke is getting set with our offensive and defensive game stars. We'll hear from him outside the Riders locker room in a moment. This is the 620 CKRM Cooperators Rider Broadcast Network.
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20: 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Is it a two-season-old rotten watermelon? 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What? 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That's a thing. 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
2: Yeah, we got James Burgess Jr., who let me know that when I won a Grey Cup in 2007, he was 5 years old. So I'm a really old dude. But, man, more importantly, you've been playing really well. I want to give you your flowers, man. You've looked great on the field. Obviously, a tough loss today. Talk about where you guys felt you fell short.
23: Thank you for that. I just feel like they really executed on the delayed backouts and tight end slips and underneath routes. We could have communicated better, but, you know, I still take it as a win because you learn for something.
2: What's been the key? Because, I mean, you've had a ton of like flux in the secondary, some injuries, but you guys have still managed, whoever's been in there, have managed to really be solid on the play. Has it been you guys stepping up communication? Has it been the vets guiding you guys? What's it been?
23: Just really stepping up on communication, playing together, you know, using cover with all, really.
2: One of the things that everybody talks about is Nathan Rourke's ability once he's outside the pocket. Mm-hmm. You know, we've got a lot of football listeners on the program at the moment. In your mind, what makes it so difficult when a quarterback gets outside of the pocket as he continues? Is it the receivers adjusting routes? Is it just the length of the play? What is it that makes that difficult for a guy like yourself?
23: Him being a great quarterback with not only just his arm, but, you know, he's really good with his feet, so he can extend the play for a long time. So as a DB, that's more like scramble drill, so he can have you scrambling for long. So yeah, he's real good with his feet, so yeah, I can say basically just extending the play.
2: One of the things that we really like about your game is your ability to close in. You made a couple big plays just by, you know, you saw receivers sitting in and you managed to just get back so quickly. Talk about what you think your best physical traits out there as a football player are.
23: Just always staying poised. I always stay poised, never panic. So really just always staying poised with whoever I'm guarding, and that just help me play and trust my feet always.
2: You got four games left. Obviously, it's a tough schedule. You got Calgary next, who plays later on this weekend. Talk about some things that are going to help you guys be successful as you move forward.
23: Just going back to the drawing boards and correcting our mistakes.
2: All right, appreciate you spending some time with us, man. Good game today, and we'll see you soon. Appreciate
23: Thank you.
2: All right.
0: Luke Mullender outside the Saskatchewan Rough Rider dressing room alongside James Burgess Jr., our game star. James tonight had three tackles, a couple of knockdowns along the way for the Saskatchewan Rough Rider defense. So James Burgess Jr., your game star on the defensive side for quality. Tire is, we'll go right back down to Luke standing by with our offensive game star, A.J. Ouellette.
2: Got A.J. Ouellette. Welcome back, first of all, man. I know it's tough always to do these after a loss, but talk about kind of what your reflections are from the game today.
1: Yeah, I don't know about offensive star. Yeah. I don't know how many carries I had. I should have had well over 100 yards. Felt like I left some yards out there. O-line played well. Got to go get the iPad loaded up and watch film.
2: What does BC do well? I mean, they really struggled out of the gate, but, you know, as of late, I mean, they came in, they've won 6 out of 7. What did you feel like they were going to do well or they wanted to do with you guys as an offense?
1: Yeah, they... I think they had some tendencies on us, so I need to go back through and see what we're doing on film. That's kind of giving some things away. But it's a hard-fought team and a well-coached team. So we knew we were going to be in for a battle.
2: How did your body feel, man? I mean, you've been out for a while. I know that all of Rider Nation has been kind of chomping at the bit to get you back out there. Did you feel good?
1: Yeah, I felt good, man. It sucks that I sat for so long, body's feeling good, and still couldn't come through with the win.
2: Right. Well, you know, I think that what you got to honestly acknowledge, man, is one of the reasons why you started the game. You're just such a hard guy to bring down, and you got such great vision. You looked like you were cutting. It looked like there wasn't any effects from the legs today. So that was good. Talk about just sort of what you guys are going to need to do. You got a monster schedule coming up moving forward.
1: Yeah. Like I said, we got to go load up the iPads, watch film, correct some mistakes. And there's some communication issues that I saw out on the field. I'm going to address with the O-line and myself and make sure everybody's on the same page. And it doesn't matter if we have the wrong call. If we're all running the wrong call, we're gonna execute it well.
2: You know what? Actually, that's a good opportunity. Put Rider Nation in the locker room with you on how you get the guys together on. Is it in practice? Is it out on the field? Or is it in the film room? Or is it simply texting each other, hey, man, I saw this, blah, blah, blah, you know?
1: Yeah, so if it's an individual issue with, like, me and another player, we're seeing things differently, that'll be a simple text or a phone call. But for the majority of it, you need everybody thinking as one. And that's the most important thing when it comes to a run game. You get all five up front and the running back thinking as one, you're going to have a deadly run game. So luckily for me, during special teams, I can sit in with the O-line and kind of tell them what I'm thinking. We got some things fixed out there, but we had some new plays out there that we haven't ran in a game yet.
2: Yeah.
1: So I'm excited to see what kind of adjustments we can do with them.
2: That's awesome, man. Well, we appreciate you spending some time again. I know it's tough talking during a loss, but welcome back.
1: Yes, thank you very much.
2: Thanks, man. Appreciate you.
0: Luke Mullender outside the Riders locker room with our offensive game star, A.J. 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We'll take another break, come back with a look at the statistical stories. We wind things down from BC Place and get ready to turn things over to you on the radio roundtable at 306-936-6262 or 1-866-767-0620. Another timeout. We'll be back with more from BC in a moment. 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
3: 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But in the meantime, let's wind things down by taking a look at the statistical story in this contest. First of all, team stats. The Riders did get more first downs in BC tonight, 23 for the Riders to 21 for BC. And second downs, the Riders were 11 of 21 tonight, BC 9 of 16. Rushing yards, Saskatchewan 88, BC 69. Passing yards, 297 for the Riders to 375 for the BC Lions. One turnover in the ball game. That was the turnover on downs at the end of the third quarter by the Riders. Penalties, 6 for 60 for the Riders, 6 for 57 for the BC Lions. Sacks allowed, just the one by the BC Lions tonight. While at the end of the day, in the time of possession, the Riders possessed the ball 33-56, while BC had it 26-04. Individually throwing the football tonight, Trevor Harris was 26 of 33 for 297 yards and a touchdown. Nathan Rourke, 22 of 28 for 375 yards and four touchdowns. A.J. Ouellette, 19 carries for 77 yards. Xander Horvath, the top rusher for the BC Lions, 10 carries for 28. Receiving, we talked about Keyshawn Johnson being your unsung hero tonight, 9 receptions for 119 yards. Kian Schaefer-Baker in his return to the lineup hit 5 for 61. Johnny Johnson III, 5 for 51. Dylan Jette, 4 for 37 and a touchdown. Dell Duncan Busby, 2 for 26. And A.J. Ouellette had one catch for 3 yards. For the BC Lions, Javon Katoy, 9 catches, 96 yards and a touchdown. Keon Hatcher Sr., 5 catches for 66 and 2 touchdowns. Justin McInnes, boy, he was big. 3 catches, 111 yards, including a 59-yarder. While Jermaine Jackson had 3 catches for 22 yards and a touchdown. Stanley Berryhill, the third, 2 catches for 80 yards on behalf of the Lions tonight. Defensively, DeMarcus Fields made the most tackles for the Lions tonight, made 6 tackles on behalf of the Green and White. Antoine Brooks Jr. had 5 tackles and a special teams tackle, while Malcolm Bell, making his first career start in the corner, had 4 defensive tackles and a knockdown. Defensively for the Lions, what a night for Darnell Sankey, 10 defensive tackles. Then you had Finley, Jackson Finley from the safety spot, 7 tackles, 1 special teams tackle as well, and TJ Lee, 7 defensive tackles and a knockdown. So that's a look at the statistics for tonight. But what really matters is the numbers on the scoreboard. 31-24 BC wins here this evening in Vancouver. We're going to turn things over back to our Regina studios in a moment. The radio roundtable is coming up. Don't wait to get on the phone. Call now, 306-936-6262 or 1-866-767-0620. But for now, on behalf of color analyst, the birthday boy, Luke Mullender, technical producer Corey here in Vancouver, our video executive producer, Jason Wood, lead engineer Ryan Mashorek, and executive audio producers Colson Schultz and Alan Lee back in Regina, stay tuned. Coming up next, it is Tegan Witko, Justin Dunk, and Wes Cates. I'm Dave Thomas saying so long from BC Place in Vancouver. The final score, BC 31, Saskatchewan 24. The Radio Roundtable is next here on the 620 CKRM Cooperators Radio Broadcast Network.
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2: Did you know that drug-impaired driving is the leading criminal cause of death and injury in Canada? Driving under the influence of drugs is no joke. If you think drugs don't affect you when you drive, they do. 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

0: Tegan Witko, Wes Cage, Justin Dunk with you to hear how you're feeling about this loss out on the coast. 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I know there's a couple of others that are giving us a shout right now on the Echo Sound Hotline. 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So Riders dropped this one. Justin Dunk of Three Down Nation, you start us off. Initial thoughts?
1: I look at the red zone difference, the Lions 4-for-5, the Riders 2-for-5, and yes, the goalposts got in the way on one of those, what might have been on that throw from Trevor Harris to Kian Schaefer-Baker, but overall, Nathan Rourke was just too good. Were there some receivers running open at times? Yes. But Nathan Rourke and his playmaking ability showed it in the fourth quarter, that back-breaking play where BC actually rushed three. James Vaughters was a spy. Rourke spins away from Caleb Sanders, gets away from Rose and Vaughters in the open field, and then throws a strike to Justin McInnes, who does his thing and takes it 59 yards. Like, that to me was the play of this football game. I don't think the Riders played poorly, but there has to be a way, if you're wearing green and white, to try to slow down Nathan Rourke a little bit more. By my count, this is the fifth straight game in the regular season where the Riders have allowed Rourke to throw for over 300 yards. Now, they did not allow Rourke to throw for 300 in the West final last year. That led to a win. So perhaps that's the recipe for victory against BC. Overall, I thought it was a well-played football game, especially offensively from both teams. Very entertaining.
0: Wes Cates?
2: Yeah, Dunk, you stole all my answers. No, seriously. It really was. It was a great, I thought it was a really well-played game by both offenses. I thought both defenses kind of played it a little too vanilla, didn't really send pressure, didn't try to mix it up to confuse either of these quarterbacks. I don't know if that would have worked had they done it. I thought the Riders did squander a couple of early chances, settle for field goals when BC was finding ways to put it in the end zone. And then, yeah, it was just Nathan Rourke was playing. He had something going. Like, it wasn't overstated, but I just saw it. It just looked like in his mind, he was going out there with a purpose to find a way to win, however he had to do it. I thought when he was pulling down and running, he was doing it without much regard for his personal safety. He was really trying to go get the sticks and go, you know what I mean, get those first downs and make the plays that were needed for his team. And yeah, just like Dunk just illustrated on that scramble for the big play to McInnes, that was kind of the difference in the game. Nathan Rourke using his legs to make those big plays, extend drives, and then BC getting it in the end zone a couple more times that ended up with the difference on the scoreboard. But man, both teams, I mean, no turnovers. And just a pretty solid play, only a few penalties here and there. It was a really clean game, and it just goes to show what type of football we're going to see down the stretch in this playoff run, especially in the West. It's a tight race, and no room for error, and neither team really erred much. It was just the differences Rourke made in with his abilities that were the difference in the game today.
0: So the Riders dropped this one 31-24 at BC Place. We want to hear from you at 1-866-767-0620 or call us locally 306-936-6262. Let's head out on the line here and say hello to James from north of PA. James, how you feeling after this game?
3: Hello, hello. Pretty hopeful now that we've got Olette and Shake and Bake back.
0: Didn't quite pull it off tonight, though, but what did you like in their game? What did you see?
3: Just, they're looking pretty hot to back after long time gone on injuries. And I was wondering, I heard that Milligan's out for the season.
0: Yeah, he did have surgery.
1: It does seem that way.
0: Yeah.
3: Ooh. I don't like that. And how about
1: Roy Mace hasn't ruled him out,
3: Campbell.
1: But when you're putting pictures of yourself on social media, in particular Instagram, of you from a hospital bed with a big wrap around your knee, I think that gives the indication, but you never know. I will say, to sort of emphasize your point about AJ Ouellette and Kian Schaefer Baker, Ouellette in particular had a season-high 19 carries for 77 yards, scores his first touchdown of the season as well. And Wes, I want to get your take, because as a running back for Ouellette, he's out for 7 games, came back, and it didn't seem like he was happy with his performance, talking to our Luke Mullender post-game, but to handle 19 carries, I thought he looked pretty good, even wearing that bulky brace on his right knee.
2: Yeah, I think the offense just kind of, both offenses kind of moved the sticks and kind of possessed the ball well. So I think that led to more opportunities to run it. I think he was efficient early in the game for sure. Maybe slowed down a bit in the second half, but yeah, it was a focused effort by AJ. I felt like he was kind of moving a little gingerly, like he was kind of worried about the knee. I know he was situating it, messing with the wrap on the brace, and kind of just making sure it was in place. And yeah, I think he was just determined. He had missed a lot of football. I think he was just determined to come out and have a good game. And I think I was kind of surprised that they gave him the ball as much as they did, but maybe, I don't know, maybe Mueller just thought, yeah, he looks good. Let's just keep giving it to him and try to see if he can impact the game in a way that can put us over the top. But yeah, I was happy with the way he played, especially coming off of such a long stint without being on the field and then having to play with that bulky brace.
0: Well, thank you very much for the phone call there, north of PA. We're getting calls from all over the place. James, appreciate it. 1-866-767-0620 is the number you can reach us at, or locally at 306-936-6262. We have Jason hanging out on the line there. Jason from Regina. So what did you take away from this game? Oh, did we lose Jason?
4: Yes, I'm here.
0: Oh, hi, Jason. So what'd you think about
1: this
0: game?
1: He's alive!
4: Well, first of all, I want to point out our defensive secondary. It's got more holes than Swiss cheese, guys. And I think the reason for that is I think Josh Bell just has a little too much on his plate. I think Corey Mace should have kept the defensive coordinator responsibilities. Josh Bell was doing a good job last year as strictly the defensive coach, or defensive back coach, I mean. Our defense was creating turnovers, our secondary was creating interceptions, and that's just disappeared this season because I think Josh Bell has too much on his plate. So that's sort of the beginning. Our offensive play calling tonight, I've got a problem with. BC's got the best run defense in the league, and we kept giving the ball to AJ on first down, and he's getting 3 or 4 yards, putting us in second and long situations. 77 yards on 19 carries, ain't gonna get it done. Those are pretty much my 2 points, is our secondary needs work and our play calling needs to be better. It was the wrong mindset against the best run defense in the league.
1: Those are some fair points. I do think, though, that especially early in the football game, AJ Ouellette was finding success. And then I think you have to think about it from a different angle, too. If Ouellette can get going on the ground, and I thought he was decent, it seemed like he might agree with that postgame, thought he could have done more, that helps the clock tick away with Nathan Rourke on the bench. And the Riders actually won the time of possession battle in this football game. To me, the clear issue was not being able to convert in the red zone. Now, as for your point about Joshua Bell being the defensive coordinator, I think the defense has been pretty good all season long, and you have to consider they're going against the reigning MOP, a guy, Nathan Rourke, who's slippery, who's been as hot as any quarterback in the Canadian Football League since he returned from injury. But I do, like you, have some concerns in the secondary. But in the CFL, with the way quarterbacks are throwing the ball around the park, specifically in 2026, you're going to give up some yards. So I thought there were some key issues there that could have been cleaned up in the back end. You just saw on our live stream, Malcolm Bell looked like he missed an assignment, might have been zone coverage there on the second touchdown to Keon Hatcher. So you got a rookie making his first career CFL start. But other than that, I thought that Malcolm Bell looked pretty good. The guy that I thought gave up the most big plays in this football game was DeMarcus Fields. There was a number of them that I think you can go and look at. Specifically, there was a 50-plus yarder that he gave up on a post route to Stanley Berryhill. Difficult coverage, but I think he's a guy that would probably tell you he would want to play better. I don't think the defense is Swiss cheese, though. Like, the defense played well enough for this team to at least have a chance to win, especially if the offense could have converted in the red zone.
2: Yeah, for sure. I would say the same. I mean, it's a game of inches. I think about the first Hatcher touchdown. Fields kind of was blindly dropping back into a good position and then worked through it into a good spot. And Fields literally jumps and kind of just missed him. Is that the, I don't know, maybe that wasn't the one, but it was one
1: yeah,
2: of those.
1: Yeah, that was the one, you're right.
2: Yeah, where Fields was like kind of right there. He went for it, but just missed it. And Hatcher caught it right in behind him, kind of off of a move. Yeah, nah, that's a different one. But anyway, at the end of the day, I felt like, yeah, guys were slightly out of position, but Rourke with his feet and then wide receivers kind of moving, getting into open space. It's kind of tough to keep your eyes on the quarterback and know where the receivers are. You got to lose sight of one for a split second, and BC was making the plays. And also a game of inches where we talk about the play Rourke scrambles around, everybody was right there, had a fingertip on him, you know, Vodders was there, Sanders was there, but just Rourke's athletic ability kind of made those quality plays, guys getting off blocks, getting to him, kind of made it seem like a moot point when really they were in a good position to make the play, but Rourke's athleticism got him out of a sticky situation. So it was definitely a closer game. I don't think that the secondary is looking that bad. Like Dunk said, it's just tough opponent, man, and guys are getting better as the season's going on. So it's game of inches.
0: Well, thank you very much for the phone call there, Jason. I appreciate that. No other thoughts?
4: I just simply wanted to say that I don't think the defense as a whole is Swiss cheese. It was just the secondary that looked really bad tonight, I thought, in my opinion. So I wanted to specify it wasn't the entire defense. The line and the linebackers were good. I wish we could have kept Rourke in the pocket a little bit better and keep him from running. But it was my concern was the secondary. So that's pretty much all I have to add.
2: No, fair enough. That was the Katoy touchdown, was where Fields was right there on it. And I do think both offensive coordinators, both quarterbacks, made an effort to go to that field side where the youth and inexperience was, and it helped those offenses move the ball today. I think that was a big part of the offensive success, was those young guys getting a little out of position and the opposing quarterbacks and receivers taking advantage of it. So fair enough. And then AJ, he averaged 4.8 in the first half. BC made some adjustments at half, kind of shut him down a bit in the second half, but maybe being a little more creative or maybe making some good adjustments on the offensive side of the ball for Mark Mueller might have made a little bit more of a difference for AJ in the run game. But you got some decent points, but yeah, I wouldn't say they were non-existent or Swiss cheese like you started off, but you corrected yourself, so all good.
0: Thank you very much, James from Regina, or Jason from Regina, pardon me. Our phone number, get in the queue, 1-866-767-0620, or call, text 306-936-6262. We are going to take a quick break. Dallas, we have you up next in the queue, so hang tight, all right? We're just going to take a quick little break here, and then we'll be back on the other side. This is the 620 CKRM Cooperators Rider Broadcast Network.
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8: 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Is it a copy of Green is the Color, Football is the Game on cassette tape? Is it a two-season-old rotten watermelon? 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What? 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That's a thing. 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
0: The Riders dropped this one at PC Place against the Lions. 31-24 was the final there. They tried to claw back at the end there because it's quite polar off, though, and we want to hear what you have to say. So, 1-866-767-0620 is that toll-free number. Call us from anywhere. Or locally, 306-936-6262. You can also text that number as well. Let's head out and say hello to Dallas. Dallas is joining us from Ontario, and I understand that you want to talk about the first down situation with the Riders, Dallas.
14: Yes, that is correct.
0: What were your major takeaways?
14: I know the TSN feed, they came into it late, but they came to the game late because of the other game, but I just found, especially in the first half, they were giving up way too many first downs on plays where they should have been able to stop the BC offense.
2: Today, Dallas, it was a tall task. You got two of the top QBs in the league, and then offenses were rolling. You had AJ back. You got a couple of good backs. in BC, and obviously the receiving corps are solid. And for whatever reason, I think because of the young secondaries or newer guys in the secondary, I think it kind of scared both coordinators, defensive coordinators, away from really blitzing, sending pressure. And when the Riders did seem to get pressure, Rourke got out of it. I mean, it was only one sack in the whole game. The Riders got one sack, and it was a 5-yarder, so it wasn't even like a big, I think BC even converted afterwards, maybe.
14: We should have had two, the second one being at the end of the game there.
2: Yeah.
14: But, yeah.
0: Well, thank you very much for the call, Dallas. Anything else that you wanted to add?
14: Nope. It is 2:12 in the morning. I'm going to bed.
0: No.
2: Well, thanks for hanging in for that long with us, man.
14: All righty. Good night, guys.
0: Appreciate you. Dallas from Ontario giving us a phone call here at 1-866-767-0620. That's the Echo Sound hotline, so you can call us toll-free there. You can also call us here in the Regina studio. You can text this number, 306-936-6262. Let's say hi to Robin from Surrey, BC. Hey, Robin. What'd you think about the D-line? How are you?
15: What I noticed about the D-line is they're bringing lots of pressure, but they leave a hole for the quarterback to get out of the pocket time and again. And I've seen this a lot. And like tonight's game, you can't do that with Rourke because he's too elusive. He can just escape right now. And he did. And, you know, he gets his runs, you know, and you can't do that with a quarterback. I've seen that in a few games now where the pressure's there, but you leave a chance for the quarterback to slip out and out of the hole and make the play. So that's what I'm looking at. And other than that, I think the Riders need to gel a little bit, but they're playing good. So that's all I got basically to say.
1: There were a couple key times to me, to your point about letting Nathan Rourke get out. Obviously, the one in the fourth quarter that we talked about, the Riders rush three. James Vaughters is the spy, and even he can't get to Rourke and bring him down after Caleb Saunders had him by the left leg. So that's just sheer athletic ability and strength from Rourke. But earlier in the game, there was a play where Derek Roberson took an inside path to try to get Rourke and just left the edge. Now, I don't know if a twist was called and that's what he was supposed to be doing, but I would imagine against Nathan Rourke, as a defensive end, you don't want to be burying your helmet inside and just allowing Rourke to get to the outside. And Rourke scampered for an easy first down on that play in particular. So it might just be two plays, but those are two key plays in the football game. One that led to a touchdown, another one that extended a drive, where you have to contain that guy and you have to be on your P's and Q's against him every single play. So I think you're on point, Robin, you know, especially with that fourth quarter play. If you got a couple shots at Rourke, Wes alluded to it, you might have a fingertip on him, but you got to make that play, man. You got to keep him in the pocket when you almost have him down there, when Caleb Saunders at least has a hold of his leg for a half second. I know he's the reigning MOP, but you got to find a way to stay assignment sound, keep your outside shoulder outside Rourke, as Wes would know. That's what you got to do, but it's much easier said than done.
2: For sure.
15: Yeah, I agree with you.
2: Yeah. No, for sure. And then with athletic quarterbacks like that, I feel like, yeah, you have to let your defensive line know you've got to contract the pocket. You've got to stay in your lanes and just press on those offensive linemen. Don't pick a side, because whichever side you pick, the quarterback's going to make you wrong because there's going to be a gap open. So you got to kind of squeeze the pocket on them, or you have to have guys buzzing around before pre-snap and then send pressure. So, you know, send five or something like that so that he doesn't have time and he's confused off the hop and then the pressure's getting to him and then maybe he throws under duress or just takes the sack. But to kind of sit back, rush three, rush four, and him to know that as long as my guys fight to hold position, they're going to give me an escape route, so to speak, it's tough. And Rourke did a great job of it all night.
15: Yeah, and, you know, I noticed other games where the quarterback rushes directly straight forward. There's a pocket open, and he just goes straight forward and makes the play. So, like I said, it's just they've got the pressure. They've got a strong and defensive line. They just need to clean up their act a little bit and close up the holes so that when they get them in the pocket, they're going down.
2: Mm-mm. Yep.
0: Robin from Surrey, BC. Sure appreciate you giving us a call. Call anytime.
16: Thank you.
0: 1-866-767-0620. That's the Echo Sound Hotline. And then, of course, 306-936-6262 is that local number. Benny and Danny from GX94, they were in Ituna. They were there for the final Riders on the Road this season, and they had an opportunity to, if you don't know, Benny is on the Sports Cage. Of course, he does a ton of play-by-play hockey, and we had an opportunity to, you know, hear from them and see what they thought of the game and, of course, the celebrations in Ituna prior to the game.
17: We had a great night in Ituna, and such a great crowd coming out here and celebrating with the Riders. We were hoping for a big win, but we didn't get that tonight, but you wouldn't have known it by the crowd. Man, huge supper crowd came in, a lot of meals going out to the field, so we'd like to salute all those farmers working out in the field this weekend as well. I'd like to thank for the support on that. And Benny and I, we know what, you had us at the pierogi poutine. That was unreal, and the beef on a bun. So you know what, big money raised tonight, 50-50, $460. And Benny, there was another one as well.
18: The McDougal Auctioneers Ultimate Rider Pack was great. So they're going to be attending the Legends game on October 17th. So congratulations to Tyson from Codere for winning that one. And yes, pierogi poutine, they even packed me one for taking home, guys. So what a great night here in Ituna.
0: What did I say about the poutine, gentlemen?
2: Yeah, I was a little worried. They should have found a place to stay. They might be in a pierogi coma right now.
0: When in Ituna, Wes. Benny and Danny, GX94. Yeah, I mean, it was their final one up there. So unfortunately, the Rider fans didn't score a win to go along with all that pierogi poutine. But I digress. We are getting some messages here. 1-866-767-0620 or 306-936-6262. Daryl Pratt says that was a hard-fought battle. The D just aren't causing turnovers like they were a year ago. That's the big difference in how they're playing this season. Agree? Disagree? Wes?
2: Hold on, run that back. She said, what was, read it both one more time?
0: It's the lack of turnovers that they think is the biggest issue with the D right now.
2: I mean, but yeah, I guess you almost can't rely on just turnovers, though. I mean, you've got to kind of play solid D, get off the field. You can't always be thinking that you're going to turn the ball over, create turnovers, and it's tough, especially when you're playing against high caliber quarterbacks. It's not like they're going to just put the ball in harm's way for no good reason. So you got to send some pressure, get them nervous, get them throwing to somebody that they thought was open but is covered, or maybe there's a D lineman dropping back into the lanes, or you know, you're getting pressure to them, so a strip sack or something along those lines. But really, the Riders didn't do much of that. Like I said, both defenses played pretty vanilla. I mean, I don't know if that's much of an excuse. And yes, you need to be trying to cause some turnovers. Maybe we need to be working on some peanut punch drills, trying to get the ball out of ball carriers, that sort of thing. But I think just playing sound D and getting teams off the field and causing them to punt is really the aim.
0: That is,
1: I'd agree. I think you want to make sure that your assignment's sound in terms of what we were talking about with Nathan Rourke. Yes, the defense definitely wants turnovers, and the Riders defense knows how to do that. We've seen that in the past. The interceptions in particular haven't come as much in 2026 as they certainly did in 2025, but the Riders have had some opportunities. But to Wes's point, I'd rather be sound defensively and getting off the field that way instead of relying on quarterbacks to, you know, miss targets or overthrow receivers or try to fit the ball in tight windows.
0: What do you think, Rider Nation? 1-866-767-0620 or 306-936-6262. Pat also messaging us here and saying, good thing Barney took the under on this one. I admitted I have some egg on my face. And Pat also agrees with me. He hates when Barney's right. So we got that going for us today. One other thing that I did want to bring up here before we take a break, gentlemen. Farhan Lalji, Sports Cage contributor, was reporting that apparently Rourke had injured his left hand on the final drive. He was wearing a glove on it at the end of the game. So that might be something to keep an eye on, but he sure didn't look like he was in pain when he was leaving the field, at least based on what we could visually see as we were listening to Dave and Luke call the game.
2: Yeah, injury. I
1: think that might have been at the end of the first half, yeah. And he looked completely fine in the second half, and specifically on that unbelievable play that essentially ended the game.
2: If he injured, it is probably just a bruise or something like that. It wasn't anything too crazy. And it being the offhand, you're not too worried about it. As long as you can take a snap or, you know, protect the ball, which, yeah, he's fine. They probably won't even be talking about it next week, maybe. I don't know.
0: Probably not. We'll see. We are going to take that quick break right now, though, gentlemen. Feel free to get on the phone lines and give us a shout. Get in the queue at 1-866-767-0620-306-936-6262. You can always watch the stream as well. 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

0: 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We want to hear from you.
1: Where are Knight Riders at?
0: Let's go. 1-866-767-0620. Wes is waiting for you. 31-24, the final. The Riders dropped this one to the BC Lions in what was the finale in the season series. So the BC Lions take it. Now, we want to hear what you had to think about that game. 306-936-6262 if you'd like to text us as well. I know a couple of people are texting in right now because it's very late, well, where they're listening. Listening from all across the country and even beyond. So let's not keep the people who are on the lines waiting here any longer. Let's head out to Tyler in Regina. Well, hey there, Tyler. Thanks for calling in. What'd you think about the game?
2: Hello, how's it going?
0: Good. Thanks for calling, Tyler.
2: That's good. That's good. I just want to say, first thing I want to say is I agree with Justin Dunk about what he said about Fields. And then also I noticed that they were picking on Bell too a bit out there. I also, our red zone, 2 out of 5, I think it was. That kills you.
3: Sure.
2: Mm-hmm. I also wanted to say happy birthday to Luke Mullender. And, hey, our kicker again, perfect.
0: Thank you, Tyler.
3: Yeah.
0: Jeez, finally someone said it.
2: But I do have one question for you guys. I have one question for you guys.
3: Give it to us.
2: Any news on Woods, Juju Hughes, or Campbell?
0: So what I can tell you is Woods was limited at practice this week. That was our Dave Thomas reporting that. And then he also mentioned on the Monday Sports Cage with me that we did see Tavon Campbell on the sidelines. He wasn't really doing much, but he was around. So do with that information as you will.
2: I think if we get those three guys back, I think other teams need to watch out.
3: Juju, I think, is likely done for the season.
0: Yeah, I haven't heard anything new on that front.
4: We have had some crucial injuries, but I mean, it's always next man up, and I think the Riders do have a strong enough roster to make a legitimate run at it. I mean, obviously getting back maybe one or two more key guys by the end of the season, but at the end of the day, I mean, the rest these guys are doing are helping them to get better for a playoff run. But yeah, it was a little shaky from those field DBs over there. Bell was out of position. I noticed a couple times. I was kind of like, why is he over there next to his teammate, leaving a bunch of space kind of unguarded? You know, it was kind of like he was kind of, I don't know what he was chasing. He was chasing something, though. I'm like, dude, you probably shouldn't be that close to your teammate if you're in his zone. But anyway.
3: All things considered, though, Malcolm Bell making his first career CFL start, I thought looked not out of place.
4: Yeah.
3: Right? Wes, yeah. I would agree. There was a couple times there where he was too close, in particular on the second touchdown that Keon Hatcher caught. He was like right beside DeMarcus Fields. I'm like, it looks like you're playing zone and you should be outside here.
4: Right.
3: Leveraged outside that receiver. But he had a pass breakup on Nathan Rourke's first pass. Looked comfortable out there. And if you get Tavon Campbell back a corner now, you got some great Canadian depth. And Malcolm Bell, 6'2". 190, some great length. So did he get picked on a little bit? Yeah, but I mean, if you're Nathan Rourke and you're looking at the depth chart, it's like, oh, we got a rookie starting over here? Yeah, I'm going to test him out. I thought overall he was pretty solid.
0: Well, Tyler, thank you very much for giving us a call. Is that everything you want to touch on?
2: The only other thing would be see you at a home opener. The
0: best, yeah, let's go, buddy. Sunday afternoon.
2: I'll be there.
0: All right, buddy. I'll talk to you then.
2: Goodbye.
0: Tyler from Regina. Yeah, season ticket holder with the Regina Pats, of course. So that's what he's referring to. Let's head out. Again, Echo Sound Hotline, 1-866-767-0620 or text 306-936-6262. Heath from Regina is standing by. Heath, how you feeling about this game for the Riders?
5: Well, I will say, I'm not that sad about this game. And simply because we actually put out an effort. But that said, the coaches have to stand up for this loss. And I will tell you why.
0: You're keeping us waiting.
5: Well, I am keeping us waiting.
4: Dramatic pause.
0: Heath laid on us. Let's go.
4: Dun, dun.
5: It is a dramatic pause. Simply because I was a little bit confused on a couple of decisions that were made during the game. And I'm sure you were too. On offense, we actually did pretty well. But I'm going to talk about that after. Defensively, we have the absolutely weakest zone defense in the league. I cannot understand how we can, 2nd and 10, go back 15 yards and expect not to tackle somebody before the 10-yard line. And that one confuses me, and I haven't understood that ever since we've come this season. But with Corey, today, he made two bad decisions. Number one, before halftime, when BC was coming down, just before halftime, and going tempo, and we had 13 guys on the field, and one guy's running off, why not call a timeout? Right there, that's your opportunity to get your defense all aligned just to get that done perfectly. Instead, we did nothing, and what happened? Touchdown. The next call was pass interference. Wrong answer on that one. Can you argue with me on that?
3: Right? The flag that he threw? The challenge?
5: The challenge. Yeah, the challenge was...
3: I think you make two good points there. It did seem like they were trying to get figured out who was supposed to be on the field. Derek Roberson runs off late. It didn't necessarily matter because the Lions scored a touchdown, but I think your point on that play is if they called a timeout, they might have been set. There could have been less or no miscommunication, might not have resulted in a touchdown. And yeah, you know, throwing that challenge flag there, Corey Mace admitted postgame that he needs to be better, I thought was questionable, because then you lose your challenge for the rest of the game. Yes, you lose a timeout, but more importantly, you don't have that challenge flag for the rest of the game. And it was difficult to see that. Now, he thought Justin McInnes had his hand extended for potential offensive pass interference, and it was a big play. So I don't think it was terrible to try to challenge it, but it just didn't seem like there was much there. Now, there have been some ticky-tack calls either made on the field or reversed by the replay center. So perhaps that's what Mace was thinking. I'm not necessarily defending him on the play. If it was me, I would have tried to keep the flag in my pocket for later in the football game. So a couple of valid points.
5: Yeah. Well, thank you for that. Because the ticky-tack stuff, I could go back to Winnipeg last week when one of the offensive linemen landed on the chest of Trevor Harris, which is clearly roughing the quarterback, never called. And the replay center had the absolute opportunity to call that, and they never did. But we're not going to talk about that. So, let me just make one last point. On offense, appreciated the A.J. Willett tonight. Love to see him. I love to see him gut it out. Shaker Baker, great. Actually, all the receivers did their job. Trevor did his job. There was a couple that, kind of got away. But we were there. However, there was one play that I wish would have been different. And it was the one that he handed off to A.J. in the fourth quarter, going to the left, where the entire defense went left. And if he faked that, came back to the right, he had 60 yards to the end zone with one receiver and one defender. The safety was way over on the left, and he had straight to the end zone.
4: Who you wanted, Trevor, to run it?
3: Those ones are hard, man. When the ball is out of your hands, the defense is flowing fast. So
5: yeah, but
3: I get what you're saying. We need to see the all 24 view of that. But those ones are hard to say. I will push back a little bit on. Trevor Harris was really good, but he had three turnover-worthy plays in the fourth quarter that could have ended this game earlier than Nathan Rourke dangling defenders and then ripping a strike to Justin McInnes. Okay, like these turnover-worthy plays have to stop, and there were three of them. Like Hayden Harris, the defensive lineman, almost picked off Trevor Harris. And those were opportunities where if he lets the ball go in rhythm or he comes off those reads, that drives could have been extended. So I'm with you to a point. Trevor Harris played really well, 26 of 33, 297 yards, a touchdown. The line looks really good, but if those three plays are intercepted, which all of them easily could have been, then I think we're talking about the Harris performance in a much different way. So I do think the offense overall looked better, in particular with A.J. Ouellette running the football. And I don't think we can talk about Ouellette's performance without talking about how critical he is in pass protection. When he's in there for the Riders, since 2024, the Riders are 21-9. And I think Trevor Harris is so comfortable trusting that Ouellette is going to pick up whoever the free rusher might be, or help out and chip on a potential defensive end or defensive tackle that wins a one-on-one rep. So I would drill down on that. Those turnover-worthy plays, you got to stop for Trevor Harris because he ranks among the league leaders in them.
5: Yeah, well, I don't disagree with you on that one. However, the same thing could happen to Nathan Rourke. If you happen to grab his jersey and pull him down, different story. If he figures he can actually get it out of his hands and throw the ball, sometimes that's going to go awkward. Tonight, it didn't happen. He was amazing. You got to give credit to BC, and I do. However, we were in that game, and we had a chance.
4: Yeah, I think that's one of the main takeaways, and we're talking about the BC Lions, who are arguably. Well, they are. They're playing the best football in the league right now. I mean, they took out Montreal. They beat them by a couple scores. And now, you know, they're on like a 7-1 run or something. They've been playing some excellent football. They're basically playing the best ball in the league. And Riders went on the road into their place and really made it a close game and had some chances to probably pull it off. I mean, obviously, if the Riders were more successful in the red zone, especially early in the second quarter, they would have been more in the driver's seat and kind of been able to dictate the game even more so. And they possessed the ball more. So the Riders, there's a lot of good takeaways from this game. There was some missed opportunities. Ball didn't bounce their way a few times. But all things considered, you drop the season series. But I think you look at it like, well, BC's playing their top ball. We had to play them in their place. So that's maybe one that you say maybe you weren't supposed to win. I mean, you're trying to win them all. But at the end of the day, there's plenty of football left before the playoffs start. The Riders are trending in the right direction now after the bye, I feel like. So let's just hope they can keep building off of this performance, keep guys healthy, and, yeah, get some wins that matter.
5: Thanks for that, Wes. Sorry, we're supposed to win every game. You know that. However, thank you guys. I appreciate this. Thanks for listening to me.
0: Appreciate you calling in.
3: Keep calling, man.
0: Anytime. We'd love to have you on. So appreciate you. It's Heath on the Echo Sound Hotline at 1-866-767-0620 if you'd like to get into the queue. Locally as well, 306-936-6262. We have time for another quick one here before we need to take a break. Let's head out and say hello to Dean from Red Deer.
6: Hey, guys. How's it going?
0: Good. Thanks for calling in, Dean. What'd you think about this game?
6: Well, my pleasure. Well, it's always disappointing to see us lose. And I'm going to apologize. I don't know what you talked about for the last 10 or 12 minutes here. I've been on hold, and I was not able to listen. So my apologies if I repeat a topic. But tongue-in-cheek, I was going to say, do you know who would have made that short kickoff? Brett Lawther probably would have had that thing down, eh?
0: You had to go there, hey? You just had to go there, Dean.
3: I mean, it was more of a pooch kickoff. They didn't try to squib it short or get the bounce. You know, that was kind of odd, actually.
4: Yeah, it didn't have... I think it was supposed to have more hang time than that, but whatever happened, it didn't work.
6: I think it just went a little bit long. Yeah, but you know what? I like Hodge so far. He hasn't given us a whole lot of exposure, but I think he's solid. I kind of like his backstory, being a neighbor to Pasaglia and stuff. So I feel pretty good about him. That's a good thing for the Riders, you know, going forward. So we'll see what happens.
4: The real test is next week. That's South End Zone.
0: Yeah.
4: With Swirls.
3: Wesley. Mosaic Stadium going to be the test for the young rookie now. He kicked indoors at BC Place and in Winnipeg, where he had a couple chip shots. Send you out to Mosaic, kicking towards Pill Country, see how you do.
6: He's going to do awesome. Hey, a couple of things that, you know, this is just more venting, not really a criticism of the Riders. You know, a few people are commenting about our pass coverage and our defense kind of busting up. I really do hate seeing those, you know, a 59-yard gain and a 56-yard gain. But, of course, you know, Rourke keeps his head up. He's evasive. He's talented that way. And I think a couple of those things came from broken plays as well. And his receivers are smart enough to look backwards. And we do it, too. You know, Harris and all that, they watch each other and they do what they need to do. So it's football. They did it well. They beat us at it today. And just an observation and kind of a... You know, it's just hard to watch as a Rider fan. Another thing that's

0: I really hate seeing Tommy Stevens take the ball and go sideways. I just want to see that mass brute force. We've got big guys in front of him. Let's just keep the momentum going, you know?
1: Yeah, but when he goes straight forward, he's going into multiple massier, bruter forces in them D tackles that are on the other side of the ball. I might have just made up a word somewhere in there. But at the end of the day, like, you kind of try to find a little soft spot and design like a little wedge situation so they can kind of fit in there in kind of a soft spot of the front, if that makes sense. But I hear you. I know what you mean. Once you start to see a guy go sideways, you feel like you're giving the defense a chance to kind of gather and maybe make a play. But there is a method to the madness for sure.
0: And, I have not played football at this level. I've been an athlete in other sports at a higher level. But, watch Letcher, sprint, 48 yards sideways is, it kind of, I grit my teeth and I'd rather just see it, let's go forward 4 yards. I'll take that,
1: No, for sure. And, I guarantee you, no matter what play it is, once the ball carrier goes right, the left is going to look open. The defense is going to react and run. So when people, this is not nothing against you. Like everybody says it, but like when people are like, "Oh, why didn't he go that way? If he went that way, there'd have been 3 defenders on him that way instead of 2." Like plays are designed to open up a certain way. You can't just go run into open space. You got to set up your block. There's a lot to it. At the end of the day. Once a guy's gone one way, the other way always looks open.
0: I think Tommy did get that first down when we lost the ball on downs, but that you couldn't see from the replay angle. Just based on his body, I think he had enough forward momentum that he did cross that plane.
1: I mean, that's a long. I don't know. I got to disagree with you there. That was a long 2 yards. That was like a full 2 yards. Let's put it that way. And if he would have reached the ball out, maybe exposed it a bit, he might have been able to get it there. But I think they pretty much got the spot right on that one.
0: Oh, fair enough. Yeah, when I saw the one replay, it just looked like his shoulder pads and chest got far enough over the line, but I couldn't see the ball.
1: That was
0: the problem, right?
1: Mm-hmm.
0: Well, that's all I got. But, I'm a little concerned. I don't think that we're a Grey Cup team. I haven't felt that way for a few weeks or quite a few weeks now. So if we can really tighten ourselves up and gel, then and come together at the right time. But yeah, I'm a little concerned at the moment.
1: It's fair. Anything's possible. It's a month left. We got time. A little bit of time.
2: It's not over till it's over, right, Wes?
1: Exactly.
2: Dean from Red Deer, Alberta. Thank you very much for taking the time and calling us. 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
8: 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We do also have the stream on YouTube. You can join in the conversation there and always watch it at sportscage.com as well as on our other socials. So I am going to quickly just throw this out here, gentlemen. Heather from Ottawa listens to the show all the time. Not phoning in because it's almost 2 a.m. when she had texted us. Must be, well, she's out in Ottawa. Agrees with Justin's initial observation, particularly impressed with how well AJ ran after so much time away. And glad they stuck with him until they couldn't. Now, can Justin please explain why TSN with the CFL on two channels couldn't move the Riders BC game when it started instead of keeping both channels on the early game? Very annoying. I don't think you have answers to that, but I'm asking anyway.
9: I don't have answers to that. All I know is I was able to watch the Riders game from the start in Ontario, so perhaps that wasn't the same for Heather.
8: We gotta get you hooked up with a different provider, Heather.
10: I'm kind of feeling Heather on that, though, because how many times do you see, like, I mean, how many TSNs have we got, and why three of them all got the same thing on? Like, can we switch it up?
8: It's like when they black out hockey games, though.
10: Yeah, I
8: never
10: guess.
8: Understood that either, but I'm sure that there's a method to the madness.
10: There's got to be some sort of rules or you know, promises that need to be kept, but seems odd. Got all these channels and then you don't use them to the best of your ability.
8: So one thing just to go back to here quickly, I know we're going to be getting to the phone line here in just a moment, 1-866-767-0620 or 306-936-6262. We talked about it earlier in the week. When the Riders go for more than 100 rushing yards, they're almost unbeatable.
10: Mm-hmm.
8: So is that one of the key takeaways from this game, is you got to stick with that run game and that's what you need to be working on against Calgary next week?
10: I'm not going to lie. If I was, I would be keeping a tab on it. If I was Mason Mueller, I would be like, where are we at in the run game, you know.

0: Because, I mean, it also comes with
1: tonight.
0: It also comes with kind of how the game flow is feeling. But, you know, like, if that's part of the recipe that gets it going, I think, and they started off well. Like, AJ had basically 50 on 10 carries at half, and then they didn't really switch it up. Maybe they needed to, you know, run some maybe heavy sets or something, just some design runs, just whatever it is. But I think the purpose of the run really is to possess the ball and control the clock. I thought the Riders did that well. So it shouldn't necessarily come down to, you know, 10, 12 yards. But at the end of the day, if that's if that's kind of what gets you over the top or gets you in the win column, then that would be one of my goals, to make sure we're getting off. And it doesn't always have to be AJ. It could be Bertrand Houdon, whoever, you know, maybe a couple more design runs from Tommy. But, yeah, I'm not sure.
1: We putting too much stock into that stat there, Justin?
2: That's a hard one. I feel like we need some deeper metrics, because sometimes I feel like it's this arbitrary number. But to Wes's point, other times you're controlling the clock and keeping the other offense off the field. So I think you have to look at those games as a whole. Overall, I do think that seemed to be part of Saskatchewan's plan in this one. And let's consider that BC is the top-ranked run defense in the Canadian Football League, and AJ Ouellette's coming off 7 games to heal up that knee with a brace. Was his average per carry great at 4.1? No. He felt like he left some out there on the field. But when you're going against the number one defense, you have 19 carries, you help your offense get in some second and medium situations. You know, I would disagree with one of the callers earlier that thought that running the ball was leaving them in second and long. I actually think it helped this offense, and it kept Nathan Rourke on the sideline. The Riders had, I think it was around 33 minutes in terms of time of possession, and a lot of that is due to running the football.
0: Yeah, I'll take 2nd and 7 over, you know, you think incompletion on first, now 2nd and 10. You know, if you're, you know, chipping away at it, it's still, I mean, and a lot of times you can get a 5-yard pass off in most offenses, solid receiver, good quarterback, because DBs are going to play off a little bit with the waggle and everything. And if you catch it at 5 and can't battle for another yard or two, then maybe you deserve to get off the field. Plus, you got a short yardage quarterback in Tommy Stevens. So, you know, you should be able to make it work, I think. You know, running on first, not all the time, but having a heavy dose of the run on first down is not a bad idea, in my opinion. But, you know, every time you get stuffed or something, somebody's going to be like, why'd you do that? But it's all part of keeping teams honest, making them, you know, play or move around to open up things later in the game or for certain other receivers or individuals. So it's a chess match. It's, you know, you're not always going to make the right moves, but I thought the Riders did a pretty decent job tonight.
1: And we also, I think, need to remember sometimes that, yeah, all these players are returning from injury, and we talked about this on the pregame show. It doesn't mean that they're 100%.
0: No.
1: Watching the game there, again, I'm not a doctor, and I'm not here to speculate or anything, but there is a chance that maybe AJ Ouellette wasn't feeling, you know, quite like himself. There was a couple of times he was hunched over, elbows on his thighs, you know, maybe a little bit gassed. So that can certainly play a factor in this as well.
0: I'm going to tell you, even if his knee wasn't bugging him, that brace was bugging him. Like that.
1: Well, it can't be comfortable.
0: Clunky and big, and obviously it's going to make that leg a little heavier. It's going to feel a little unnatural. So it's going to, that just having to wear that just for safety reasons is going to take you from, let's just say if AJ was 100%, his knee wasn't great, so he's at 90, that brace is going to take him from a 90% down to like a 85-80. So, I mean, it was a great effort by AJ. He came ready to play, and he showed up for his team, so I give him, hats off to him for that. But, yeah, it's a tough go to have all, to be in your first game with all that on you against a top run defense like that.
1: Yeah, welcome back.
0: Great. Right. Yeah.
1: Riders dropped this one.
2: I remember.
1: Sorry, go ahead.
2: When
1: Justin.
2: I played at the University of Guelph, I was just going to have a little Rider tie-in here. Wes, you know who I'm going to talk about. Dave McCoy was a great receiver that I played with, all-Canadian receiver, second-round draft pick by the Riders. And when I think of knee injuries and working back from them, Dave had multiple ACL injuries. And I can remember him telling me it took like a year to feel healthy. and fully back, but more specifically, because Ouellette didn't have an ACL injury in this case, he was out for 7 weeks and came back. When he had the brace on there, it took him time to get used to running with the brace in a game. It's one thing to do it in practice and feel comfortable at practice speed, but when you're going full speed in the game, it is much different. So I feel like, all things considered, AJ Ouellette did look pretty good, but it did seem like he was at least getting used to wearing that brace. And, like, to be honest, it's just the way that it looks kind of thing. But the fact that he had that white piece of cloth over it made it almost look more bulky to me than it actually was. But I think he's just getting used to running with it in a game.
0: You know, that's funny you bring that up, Dunk, because that was bugging me. I'm like, y'all couldn't get him something green or something, or black, something to make it look less, like, pronounced. You know what I mean? All that stuff. Like, I'm like, that stuff matters to me, man. Like, get it looking right.
2: Give the defenders a strike zone.
0: You know what I mean? Like,
2: get the white knee sleeve.
0: Right? Like, make them kind of forget about it. You're right. You're like, nah, hit me right here. This bright spot. Yeah, hit that. Like, y'all can't get a green soccer sleeve. I know they got it. I know they have plenty of green, like there's like this compression stuff. They probably got rolls of it. They could have, that was error on their part.
2: The brace too is like, Wes, you know this. Some guys like to wear the brace right on their skin. Some guys like to have a sleeve underneath and then wear it over top of the sleeve. So you make that decision again before the game, but then you go into the game, it might not feel so great. I'm not saying that's what happened with Ouellette, but these are the types of things that are real for players when you go into a game thinking that one way might work or feel comfortable, and then when you come out of it. I mean, not to mention, too, AJ Ouellette got his helmet ripped off. It looked like he took a shot to the nose there on the goal line, and I don't even think there was a flag.
0: Right, yeah. No, it was a tough go. And, you know, the brace could move. Like you said, depending on what you have under it, over it, it might slide down a little bit, almost put a little more hitch in your giddy up. Like, there's, when I saw, like the brace he was wearing in practice, I thought looked a little less bulky than this thing, but I don't know. Maybe it's the same, and maybe they just.
1: I'm sorry, hitch in your giddy up? I was going to let you finish there, but that's a new one, even from you, Wes.
0: Hitch in your giddy up. That's old school. Maybe, I don't know, too old school. But yeah, you know what I mean? Just ain't quite right. You know, the one leg is dragging a bit, basically.
1: Mm-hmm. I got you. Okay, I don't want to keep Bob waiting any longer here. Echo Sound Hotline, 1-866-767-0620 or 306-936-6262. Only going for about the next half an hour here, so get in the queue if you want to chat with us about this Riders loss. They drop it in BC 31-24. Let's head out to Cochrane, Alberta, and say hello to Bob. Hi, Bob. What'd you think about this game? Or maybe we lost Bob.
2: Bobby. Bob, wake up.
1: We got you, Bob? No? All right. Well, I'm just going to assume that he dropped off. Bob, if you're listening, feel free to give us a shout back, okay? 1-866-767-0620. That is the phone number to give us a call at. And you know what? This feels like a good time to take a quick little break here, gentlemen. We still have your keg size moment of the game coming up. We still got to tee up what we're looking forward to between the Riders and Stamps next week. So we'll get to all that in a little bit more, okay? It's the 620 CKRM Cooperators Rider Broadcast Network.
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1: dropped this one coming off the bye week in BC. 31-24, the final score from BC Place. I'm Tegan Whitcomb, joined by Justin Dunk and Wes Cates. Colton Schultz keeping us on the air and on the stream as well at sportscage.com and on our YouTube, our X account. 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That is the toll-free number if you'd like to give us a shout. And it sounds like we might have Bob back. I'm going to be a little disappointed if we don't get him this time. Bob, do we got you? Do we have you now? Oh, I don't like that.
10: Bobby.
1: All right. Okay, so we don't
11: Come
1: have
11: on, Bob.
1: Bob. Unfortunate. That's okay. We thought we would try one more time. 1-866-767-0620. We are going to be running out of time here shortly, though, so make sure you get in the queue if you do want to have a conversation with us. You know, I did get a text message here. Surprised that there was only one person calling in talking about Hodge, especially considering all of the pressure that he was dealing with. Or I guess we had two people who alluded to Dawson Hodge being perfect on the night. With all of the pressure that he was facing, I mean, he's from that area. Do we feel confident in his game going into Mosaic Stadium? You two alluded to it with the swirling wind and some of the struggles that we've had previous kickers endure. I mean, Justin, I think it was only a couple of weeks back there, you were mentioning the record for Alex Hale and how it's actually better on the road than it is at home.
2: Definitely, that's the case. And I think he has looked comfortable, and by he, I mean Dawson Hodge. He's got a nice, tight draw with the stroke that he's got going, at least to start his Riders career here. 5 for 5. I don't think, though, he's yet attempted a field goal that's been outside 40 yards. So that will certainly be his next test. And then, as we alluded to earlier, Wes talked about it, him kicking towards Pill Country where the wind usually swirls at Mosaic Stadium will be an even bigger test. But he looks really comfortable to me. He doesn't look shaky or nervous or anything like that. And I think that if you're a Rider fan, you can have some confidence in Dawson Hodge going forward, but he's still got to continue to put the ball through the uprights and earn it.
0: Yeah, he definitely exudes confidence for a kicker, I think. I noticed that in his first start, but Colson, are you sure his longest is 33 yards?
10: That's according to the CFL website.
0: That's basically a chip shot. That's not even an extra point in the NFL right now. Or in the CFL, NFL. Yeah. That's
2: at least he's not shanking them like right, the kid last year, Campbell Fair, did.
0: Right. And I think, and like you said, Dunk, the fact that he kind of has that consistent slight draw, you know what I mean? It seems like he understands his kick. He knows where to place it based on the wind so that it's going to end up between the uprights. But when you have a swirling wind, you might not quite know where you need to put it. So hopefully you get some. He's been getting practice in, though, at the stadium. That's the thing about me. I'm like, whenever it's your facility, your home, you should kind of know all the little, you know, nuances about kicking, throwing, catching, you know, in that facility.
1: Maybe that's why Hodge played so well under all that pressure tonight at BC Place, because he played high school football there.
0: Oh, yeah.
1: So, well, he's familiar.
0: BC is like so, like, yeah, it's easy to play in there. It's temperature controlled, no weather. It's
1: Are you calling him soft, Wes?
0: No, I'm just saying, when I played out there, I loved it. I always had good games in BC. I had good games a lot of places, but I'm just saying, I like playing in BC.
2: A man, Wes, a playmaker now.
1: Oh, yeah. Okay, let's head out on the Echo Sound Hotline here, gentlemen. David from BC is standing by. Well, hey, David, I understand you were at the game tonight.
11: Yes, I was. I was actually big time. I've watched your show before. First time caller. Really happy to love the CFL. Love what's going on. Obviously a big Lions fan, but I just wanted to say that I really thought Trevor Harris is an amazing quarterback. He just really is. I've never seen anyone get the ball out of his hands so quickly. And I tell you, I had my eyes closed half the game because it was that close.
0: Would you be calling in if had the Riders pulled it off, though, is my question.
11: You know what? I have so much respect for the Riders. It's unbelievable. They're still the Grey Cup champs, and you know, people have to realize that.
0: There you go. They still got the crown for the time being.
11: They sure do.
1: Not if you ask the team, but I mean, you're cheering for a team that aren't any slouches either there, David. What did you like in the BC Lions?
11: I think that, well, myself, first of all, Nathan Rourke loves Trevor Harris. He has nothing but respect for him. And Nathan Rourke is one of the most humble guys I've ever met. And I remember when I went to Kelowna, he almost had tears in his eyes. You know, after they lost to Calgary, because he wants to win so bad. He's always so hard on himself.
0: Yeah, I felt like he was playing with some determination today. I think he realized the moment. He realized how big it was to lock it up. Well, one, win the series against the Riders and get even in the record. With the record, so it was something about the way he was playing. I'm like, this dude is focused. He looks determined. He is putting his body on the line. He's slinging it. He's running around. I think he's playing playoff caliber football right now.
11: I'll tell you, Saskatchewan is one team I certainly don't want to see the Lions have to play again, you know, but I think, you know, all roads are going to go through Saskatchewan. I think that if they want to get the Lions want to get to the Grey Cup, they're going to have to. It'll be between Saskatchewan and BC, I think. You know, at some point for sure.
0: Sounds about right to me.
2: You don't think Edmonton's going to be in the mix? not feeling the
11: Elks? You know, I'll be honest with you. I mean, we beat Edmonton and Kelowna, and we had, like, just like you guys, we had a lot of injuries, too. And then we played, like, with we had a very not a very strong quarterback, very much like Della Gulla. he just, you know, he just really was really weak, and we still only lost to Edmonton by two, and he played the whole game, right? So Bryce,
2: yeah, Chase Bryce had four picks, and it was
11: yeah,
2: still
11: Chase
2: close,
11: Bryce is so not there now.
2: Point.
11: So, I think if we play at Edmonton, I think we would honestly beat them 9 out of 10 times. So.
1: Wow.
11: I think that
1: all
11: they're
1: right.
11: not as strong as, and we've got the series against them too, because we got the point differential. So if somehow we tie Edmonton, we actually go ahead of them.
1: If we were
2: the
1: in
2: playoffs in the West, would run through BC Place if that happened.
1: Mm-hmm.
11: That's right. Yes. So if we can get the same amount of points as Edmonton, we'll have the series over them.
1: And if, Saskatchewan and BC face each other again in the playoffs, we know we're in for a treat if last year was any indication, so.
11: Yeah, it was, I still have nightmares about that game.
1: Oh, David. I'm sorry to give you PTSD there. My bad.
11: That's right. When you've been a fan as long as I have and watched the Riders, I kind of get tired of watching Schaefer Baker getting all those touchdowns, see his number running past all our guys down the field for touchdowns. It's hard to watch sometimes, but they got a lot of talent, that team. So if I was a Rider fans, I wouldn't be too worried about it. They're going to be there at the end of the day.
1: Well, I'm glad you're saying that as someone who doesn't even cheer for the team, because we got to talk some people off the ledge based on this text line.
11: Mm-hmm.
1: David, really appreciate the call. Thank you so much for giving us a shout here.
11: Thank you again.
1: Of course.
11: Bye.
1: Call anytime. David from BC. Look at that. We even have the opposing team's fans calling in to chat about that one tonight. So
0: yeah, that was a good call. He was giving up some respect and yeah, keeping it real.
1: Yeah.
0: I thought that was pretty honest, pretty true. I think all things considered, BC and Saskatchewan are, top. I mean, Edmonton's got the best record, so I can't really play them too weak. But
1: is it about getting hot at the right time, though?
0: It's always about getting hot at the right time. You know, I wonder if you went back and looked at all the Grey Cup champions, how many of them had the top regular season record? You know what I mean? That'd be interesting stat to kind of look up and figure out, but. I mean, I'm sure it'd be a decent amount of them, but probably not the majority of them, you know?
1: All I know is these next few weeks, this last month of the regular season, is going to be some really good football and very entertaining to watch. So why don't we take a quick break? We'll come back. We'll play our keg size moment of the game, and then let's talk about just that, what lies ahead for the Riders next week at Mosaic Stadium. This is the 620 CKRM Cooperators Rider Broadcast Network.
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0: Riders dropped this one in BC, 31-24 at the hands of the Lions. So before we move along and look ahead to next week, why don't we just take one more quick step back here with your keg size moment of the game brought to you by The Keg in Regina and Saskatoon. 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
1: 10-6 BC leads. Riders threatening. AJ Olethalone back in the backfield. Three receivers near side for Harris. He's back to pass. Looks near side. Gonna sling it. Wide open. Dylan Jette. Touchdown! Riders! Harris stepped up into the pocket. Drew Jette open. And he'll dance into the end zone for his second pro touchdown.
2: Well, first of all, you gotta give credit to the offensive lineman. It's a good job. And more importantly, great job by Trevor Harris stepping up into the pocket. He buys himself extra space to figure out who he needs to get this ball to. He sees Jette to his left near the end zone. Riders in for six. We're up three.
0: Riders have a tendency to do that. They'll have a little burst right before halftime. Usually during the losses, I've noticed. It's a bit of a trend that I don't think Rider fans like all that much. But
3: well, yeah, it's a good trend. I mean, as the clock's running down in the half, to be kind of, you know, known for kind of ramping things up and going and getting points is definitely a good thing. And then Trevor Harris doing his best Nathan Rourke impression, moving around in the pocket, buying a little more time, creating, you know, it was nice. Mm-hmm. I mean, he stepped up, but he's always been great at keeping his eyes down the field. And, he dropped one off to Jette, let him get him a nice little easy tug. I thought it was a great play right before the half.
0: Second pro touchdown and one of only two touchdowns for the Riders tonight at BC Place. So let's move ahead, though, shall we? I know that the Stamps still have their game to play this week. They will be having a rematch against the Ottawa Red Blacks, and we'll worry about them a little bit more next week. But I do want to get your guys' take on what you think the Riders are going to be talking about on that long plane ride home tonight, and what the first things they're going to want to talk about in practice next week in terms of adjustments and how you prepare for a Calgary Stampeder team and Vernon Adams Jr., or I guess maybe not. But Justin, you start us off and give us your thoughts on next week for the Riders.
4: The coverage in the secondary needs to be sticky, but let's not get it twisted. This is an absolute must-win game, especially if you want to make the playoffs. And now with the Riders being, I think it's 2-4 in their last six after starting 6-2, you start looking at the standings, there's four games left. You have Calgary back-to-back with Montreal, and all of a sudden, those games might matter for Montreal with Toronto pushing the envelope in the East Division, and then Edmonton finishing the season. So you have to beat Calgary if you have visions legitimately of being in the playoffs. And then even more so, you need to get that dub if you want to have at least a chance to have a home playoff game at Mosaic Stadium.
0: Well, yeah, because you're looking down the stretch here, right? You got a pretty tough schedule to wrap up the regular season here. Calgary standing in their way. What do you think, Wes?
3: I mean, for sure. I think it is big because Toronto keeping pace with Montreal is going to force them to, have to, you know, not sit guys against the Riders. But you talked about the ride home. I think you talk about it, you say, yeah, man, we made it a little tougher on ourselves today, right? BC now has the tiebreaker against us. We were going into basically the teams that's playing the best home field, and it was a tall task to think that we were going to go in there and get a win, but we played them well, did good, had some new guys in there, got some things to clean up. Young dudes, we definitely need to get you guys in watching some film and understanding where you made some mistakes and made it a little harder on yourselves than it had to be. But we got to go get this win against Calgary. There's no question about it. This is on paper the easiest opponent we're going to have going down the stretch, so we got to make sure to get this one and get a couple more. So it's all about business this week. I don't want nobody joking, clowning, having no fun this week. We're getting this one done, because if we drop this one, then it's reason to worry.
0: Well, you said it. I mean, four games left in the regular season for the Riders. Calgary next week, and then you have two against Montreal and then Edmonton to wrap up the regular season, which could be a big game, or it might not. That's it for us. Appreciate you coming along for the ride. We'll get the band back together, this particular group, next week at Mosaic Stadium when the Calgary Stampeders are in town. So enjoy the rest of the games in the CFL this week. On behalf of myself, of Justin Dunk, Wes Cates, Curtis, Allen, Jason, Mosh, Colson, the whole crew, appreciate you, and good night from the corner of 12th and Rose in the Sports Cage Studio in downtown Regina.
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0: Hi, I'm John Cairns, provincial affairs reporter with SAS Today. My job is to cover the major political news happening at the legislature and elsewhere. 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

0: 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Is it a copy of Green is the Color, Football is the Game on cassette tape? Is it a two-season-old rotten watermelon? 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That's a thing. 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
3: Hey everybody, Brian Adams here. Welcome to another edition of Brian Adams Radio. We've got a few hours together, some great records, great stories, enough rock and roll to keep us out of trouble or possibly get us into it. Either way, if you're going to start a rock show, you may as well bring in one of the greatest rockers of all time, Iggy Pop, Real Wild Child, on Brian Adams Radio.
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There's a reason this next song still connects almost 30 years later. Richard Ashcroft was writing about the contradictions of everyday life. You're trying to be happy, trying to get ahead, trying to make ends meet, and then sometimes it feels like the whole system is working against you.

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you from me, Bryan Adams. And if you're looking good, maybe take a selfie in honor of this next song, because a photograph can freeze a moment in time, and sometimes looking at one can bring back all those feelings you had when you first took it. That's essentially what Joe Elliott is singing about here. Being

The Bangles, Walk Like an Egyptian, a number one record in 7 countries, and one of those songs that instantly takes you back to, again, the 80s. Now here's a song people have spent 50 years trying to figure out. It's an incredible record. Ballad, opera, hard rock, confession, theater, 6 minutes of music that shouldn't fit together but somehow fits perfectly. And thanks to Wayne's World and Mike Myers, generations of people have learned one other important lesson. If you're gonna headbang during this next part, watch your neck. Queen, Bohemian Rhapsody.

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11: Thanksgiving dinner in a sub. The Thanksgiving Turkey Sub is back at Firehouse Subs with season-carved turkey, buttery stuffing, and cranberry sauce. It's all the best

Adams, and this is Brian Adams Radio. It's interesting how a song can take on a completely different life after it's released. Bob Seger's Like a Rock started as a reflection on getting older and looking back at the strength and confidence of youth. Then, a car company called Chevrolet came along, and they asked him for his song, and that was 5 years after the song was released, and they made it into the soundtrack of their truck commercials and kept using it for more than a decade. Millions of people probably can't hear the opening without picturing a pickup truck. That's the power of advertising, but it's also the power of a great song. And here it is, Bob Seger,

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This is Brian Adams, and you're listening to Brian Adams Radio. Some songs capture a feeling before you even figured out how to describe it. The Cranberries wrote this next one about falling in love for the first time and the rush where suddenly everything in your life feels different. Now, the band were just starting out themselves when they recorded it, and Dreams became one of the songs that introduced that extraordinary voice into the world. More than 30 years later, you hear Dolores come in, and there's still nobody who sounds quite like she did. Here's the

like a knife. And now let's head to Aberdeen, Washington. If you drive into Kurt Cobain's hometown, you'll find something written on the welcome sign. Come as you are. The town adopted this as a tribute to Kurt and the band that put this little corner of Washington on the map. I like that. A song title becomes a hometown motto. Somehow the words take on a whole

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Adams, and this is Brian Adams Radio. Thanks for tuning in. Sometimes changing one word changes an entire song. Tom Petty and Mike Campbell originally had this next one as You Rock Me. It worked, but it wasn't quite there. Then Tom started singing You Wreck Me instead. Suddenly the song had tension, it had attitude, and it had a story. It became a favorite in his live shows for years. That's songwriting for you. Sometimes the difference between good and great is just one word.

This is Bryan Adams, and you're listening to Bryan Adams Radio. Some singers have a voice that sounds like it was built specifically for rock and roll. Patti Smyth is one of them. In 1984, her band Scandal had already broken through, but The Warrior took them to another level, all the way to the top 10 in America and number one on the rock chart. And Patti's career certainly didn't stop there. A few years later, Eddie Van Halen famously asked her about replacing David Lee Roth in Van Halen. Imagine how different rock history might have sounded if she said yes. The Warrior by Scandal, featuring Patti Smyth on Bryan Adams Radio.

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travel, and playing live again. Now, Joey Ramone would have understood the travel part, although maybe not with quite the same enthusiasm. He called his song I Wanna Be Sedated. Now, it's a road song, and touring means endless airports and hotels and waiting around and trying to stay sane between shows.

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1: Have you ever wondered where the name for the band Blue Oyster Cult came from? Because it certainly sounds like there should be a story. And there is. Their manager and lyricist, Sandy Pearlman, created an entire mythology in his poetry involving a secret group of aliens called the Blue Oyster Cult, who were influencing human history. Naturally, somebody thought, that's a good name for a band, and somehow it worked. They gave us Don't Feel the Reaper, and a few years later, another rock radio classic, Burning for You on Brian Adams Radio.

Every musician who leaves home to chase this crazy life of rock and roll can relate to this next song. Brent Smith wrote Second Chance about saying goodbye to his family and going after his dream. Not because he didn't love where he came from, but because he knew he had to find out where to go. And I can relate to that one. At some point, you pack your bag, take the chance, and hope like hell you've made the right decision. And sometimes you do. Shine Down, Second Chance on Bryan Adams Radio.

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0: Thanks for listening to Bryan Adams Radio. Glad to have you on board. Now here's one of those songs that builds the tension before the band even really arrives. Tommy Shaw wrote Renegade from the perspective of an outlaw who's finally been caught and realizes the end is coming. And that opening, those voices almost floating in the darkness, makes you wait for it. Then the guitars hit. Tommy wrote it and sings it, but when the solo arrives, that's James J.Y. Young taking over. And he's the heavier side of Styx on that guitar partnership. So turn this one up, Styx Renegade on Bryan Adams Radio.
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greatest rock and roll anthems and more. This is Brian Adams with Brian Adams Radio. Here's a good old rock and roll argument for you. Best James Bond theme ever? You got Shirley Bassey.

Plenty of contenders, but only one Bond theme has ever gone all the way to number one on the Billboard Hot 100. And this band did it in 1985. Can you guess who it is? It was Duran Duran. Just put together Duran Duran and James Bond, and that's a pretty serious collision of 80s pop culture. Here's V to a Kill on Bryan Adams Radio.

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0: Poison Unskinny Bop. If you're wondering exactly what Unskinny Bop means, apparently Bret Michaels couldn't tell you either. And sometimes rock and roll doesn't need an explanation, apparently. And that's probably a good place to leave things this week. We traveled a fair distance today with Iggy Pop, Queen, Nirvana, Tom Petty, The Ramones, Styx, and Duran Duran, and a whole lot in between. And that's what I love about doing this show. Different decades, different sounds, different stories, but somehow it all belongs in the same family. Thanks for spending some time with me this week. We'll open up the record collection and do it all again next week. Until then, take care of yourselves, keep smiling, and roll the punches.
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3: Get in the car, and guys, are we turning on the heat or are we turning on the AC? It's September on the prairie, so it keeps you guessing. It's finally fall. I think we can all agree fall is the absolute peak season. Yes, it is. Let's be honest. Spring, trash. Winter, trash. Summer, slightly less trash. But autumn, oh man. Fall colors, hot days, chilly nights, bunny hug weather. You can't beat it. It's the best. Ask the ladies, they'll tell you. Fall fashion, pumpkin spice, everything. It's the best time of year. So today's category is songs about fall, or songs about change, or songs that just make you feel cozy. And up first, a song that just copy and pasted from the Bible. Yeah, bold choice, but it worked out. Although they didn't write it, because Peter Seeger did. Well, Peter Seeger and, the Book of Ecclesiastes. The song became an international hit in 1965 when it was adapted by the American folk rock group The Byrds. Dolly Parton, rest in peace, covered it on her 84 album of cover songs, The Great Pretender, and again in 2005 on Those Were the Days. Let's go back to The Byrds and to Everything There Is a Season, also known as Turn, Turn, Turn.

0: You know, sometimes one is not enough. Sometimes you have to double it.
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Ready for a Don Henley double dose? Who don't want a double dose of Don? As we play songs about fall and change, this next song is such a happy, sad sandwich. Opening line, nobody on the road, nobody on the beach, refers to the California coast as summer turns into fall. Hey now, this song rocks. This song is so fun to scream sing. One of the greatest choruses ever written. Also pretty soul-crushing. Obviously, it's about wanting your ex back, wanting to return to what you had while watching them move on. It was written by Mike Campbell for Tom Petty. Tom Petty passed, so it went to Don Henley, who wrote the lyrics. Campbell played guitar and also produced it. It reached number 5 on the Billboard Hot 100, and the video for this song just swept the 1985 MTV Music Video Awards. Just the second year the awards were held. It won Video of the Year, Best Director, Best Art Direction, and Best Cinematography. Did I mention it's sad?

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Cruise is excited to sponsor the second annual Oktoberfest on the Prairies, and I'm excited because I will be emceeing it both days. Come say hi to me, Curtis Anderson, October 2nd and 3rd in the Canopy Outdoor Pavilion at Prairieland. It is the second annual Oktoberfest. Couldn't be more excited. And now is your chance to text the word schnitzel. S-C-H-N-I-T-Z-E-L to 306-938-0963 for your chance to win. All right, flipping papers here. Michelle Phillips, who moved from sunny California to chilly New York, was standing on the corner one day being like, what did I do? I made a horrible mistake. To cheer herself up, she used to go to random churches. It's all in the song, people. This is a crazy fun fact, though. When the group was starting out in 1965, their friend Barry McGuire helped them get a contract with his record label, Dunhill Records. McGuire recorded the first version of this song with the Mamas and the Papas as his backing band and a harmonica solo instead of a flute. It was going to be used as the follow-up single to his hit, Eve of Destruction. The Mamas and the Papas then decided to record it on their own. Sorry, Barry.

0: 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Cruise Detour's got deep cuts, B-sides, and at least one song that'll make you go, wait, this slaps.
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2: This Week in Music History, we go back, I hate this, 22 years to 2004. Green Day released their seventh studio

album American Idiot on September 21st, 2004. This is crazy. You might want to sit down. American Idiot, this album only exists because master tapes for a nearly completed record called Cigarettes and Valentines were stolen from the studio. The band decided to start completely from scratch rather than re-recording. Frontman Billy Joe Armstrong wrote the title track out of frustration with mainstream media propaganda and post-9/11 political leadership in the United States. It's kind of fun. It's a concept album following a fictional anti-hero, Jesus of Suburbia, from a place called Jingletown. Isn't that where Santa lives? It won a Grammy and the song American Idiot debuted at number one on the Canadian singles charts, making it Green Day's only number one single up here, and that doesn't seem right. But as we play songs about fall today on the Detour, you had to expect this next one. Billy Joe Armstrong wrote this song to remember his father, Andy Armstrong, who died of cancer in 1982, and Billy Joe was only 10 years old.

0: cruise detour because the cruise circumnavigation got voted down.
1: It means detour, Debbie. That's why you never got the promotion.
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I'm your host and driver, Curtis Anderson. Today's category, songs about fall, or songs about change, or songs that make you feel cozy as the weather threatens to dip. Up next, we got a White Stripes song with a very long title. It's about a guy who fears his life will mean nothing if his lover leaves him. We all know Jack White, music historian, lover of the blues. He lifted lyrics from a Sunhouse song called Death Letter for this next song. Fun fact to drop if you want to be, you know, insufferable at your next get-together. In the music video, directed by Academy Award-winning Eternal Sunshine of the Spotless Mind director Michael Gondry, Jack comes home to find his apartment in shambles, and we're shown the events that caused the destruction. Gondry is responsible for several White Stripe videos, including the innovative Lego-themed Fell in Love with a Girl. Here's

as we play songs that make you think of fall or change, I can't explain it. Rod Stewart, he looks like fall, right? Like, he looks like the season fall. He looks like how fall makes you feel. Just look at the man. He looks like fall. I can't prop up that argument any further than repeating that over and over, so I'm just going to move on. Speaking of Rod Stewart, get ready for some mind-bending analogies and poetic liberties as I tell you what scent Rod Stewart down the inspirational path of imagery that led him to write Maggie May. Quote Rod Stewart. Maggie May is a true story about the first woman I was with at the Baloo Jazz Festival. End quote. The best part of this is, like, I didn't look it up this time, but I've touched on this in the past. There is a documentary out there about the Baloo Jazz Festival, and at one point they shoot the crowd and you can see Rod Stewart and this girl in the crowd. So you know that shot, that footage, was either before or after it went down. Good stuff. This is some good wholesome radio.

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1: Mission Control, we're locked in and ready to go. 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Check it out. Anyway, that's the first time that's ever happened to me. I swear. 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
2: Wave those Canadian flags high as we roll out a Canadian song about fall. And you were expecting this one. It's a song that includes guitar, banjo guitar, piano, pump organ, and vibes. And vibes in both senses of the word, like the instrument, and vibes like how your kids use it. The title track from the album of the same name, Harvest Moon, is kind of an unofficial there we go, sequel to Young's 1972's album Harvest. The two albums share many of the same guest musicians. The album Harvest Moon went gold in January of 93, platinum in February of 93, and multi-platinum in 1997. Here's your True North track this week as we celebrate all things autumn. It's our own Neil Young. That's Harvest Moon.

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1: 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Is it a copy of Green is the Color, Football is the Game on cassette tape? Is it a two-season-old rotten watermelon? 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But Buddy loves to bake. That's a thing. 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
1: The

This next song is a weird one because the band broke up in late 1967, right after recording the album. When the album was finished and released in 1968, no one cared. It sold poorly, stalling in the US charts at number 95 and making zero impact in their native UK. Womp womp. This one single, however, became a huge hit in America suddenly, even though the group had disbanded and couldn't support it. It sold over a million copies, peaking at number 3 on March 29th, 1969, as it just completely resonated with listeners at a time of social and political turmoil in America. Members of the band would later laugh about the recording process. They would remember how they're all in there singing, "It's the time of the season for loving," and absolutely screaming at one another between takes because, you know, they're breaking up. Here's the Zombies and Time of the Season. I think this was also used for like a Tampax ad at one point. Good times.

What's better than one Led Zeppelin song? How about a double dose of Zeppelin? Led Zeppelin, just another band that feels like autumn. I can't explain it. Just their music feels like fall. From Going to California, we hit this next song with, it's a song with mysterious drums. What John Bonham played as percussion for some drum parts on the song is, quote, not clear. Some say it's bongos, but it has been reported that the crazy man just used a plastic garbage pail or a guitar case. Speaking of Going to California, that one and this one were the two Led Zeppelin songs used in the 2019 indie film The Friend. The band agreed to license the songs at a much lower rate than usual after hearing pleas from the filmmakers. The movie tells the true story of Nicole Teague, a woman with terminal cancer. The song was a huge part of her story. It played an important role in the overall narrative. And what a nice bunch of guys. No, we won't make you pay full price for our music, for your indie film about a woman with cancer.

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It's The Detour on Cruise FM, variety that rocks. I'm your host and driver, Curtis Anderson. Today's category, songs about fall, songs about change, or songs that make you feel cozy as the temperature starts to drop. We heard the Don Henley version of this song earlier. Here's the cover. Here's the Atari's 2003 version of Boys of Summer, and I remember this amazing song hitting Much Music, and my friends and I scratching our head at the band playing in this dreary, blue-washed footage that didn't quite line up, and it did not fit the song vibe at all. We would find out years later that's because they shot an entire different music video, for a completely different song. That was going to be their first release, and then the label said, actually, that song sucks. We're going to release the Don Henley cover instead. So they had to repurpose this music video footage that was for a completely different song and did not fit. The song is still great. And from 2009 to 2016, Atari's bassist Mike Davenport operated a California-based telemarketing company named American Standard. And it was all lies. It was all a scam. He got a 7-year jail sentence. I had to put that in there.

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2: We end as we always do, paying respect to an artist or artists who are gone. They fell before the fall as we play songs about fall or songs about change or songs that make you feel cozy today on the Detour. Let's end by looking at Earth, Wind, and Fire and one of their biggest hits. Now, Earth, Wind, and Fire have had more than a few members leave us over the years. Their death list reads like this. Oh, boy. Maurice White, Wade Flemons, Louis Satterfield, Roland Batista, Andrew Woolfolk, and Fred White. Yikes. Like I said, it's the Detour. We celebrated all things fall today, and I will leave you with this. On April 13th, 2018, Taylor Swift released an airy banjo and acoustic guitar version of this next Earth, Wind, and Fire song that, surprise, surprise, provoked ire on social media. That never happens. She explained that she covered it for, quote, sentimental reasons because all of Taylor Swift's relationships seem to end in September. Uh-oh, watch out, football player guy. There's still a week left.

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1: I'm sure everyone knows the whole process of what it's like to have a baby, you know, whether you have kids in your life or not, you know that it's a long process. You gotta go to the hospital, then you could get sent home and, you know, contractions and all that stuff. Anyway, a couple in England, they had visited the hospital earlier on in the day on August 29th, and Katie, she was experiencing contractions. She was sent home around 4 because it was considered too early for the baby to arrive.
2: That's the worst.
1: So her contractions continued, and they drove home the 30 minutes. And it was around 9 o'clock or whatever, and realized, like, you know what? The baby's coming real fast, and they had to turn into a KFC parking lot. And the baby was born in a KFC parking lot.
2: Oh, wow.
1: Yeah. So they have nicknamed the baby Colonel Cody.
2: I was going to say, you have to have something to do with that.
1: Yeah. I think even putting the middle name as Colonel would rule. You know, Cody, Colonel, and then I forget whatever the last name would be here in this case. Probably Kirby.
2: Yeah.
1: That would be... Cody, Colonel, Kirby. I don't know.
2: Or middle name Sanders.
1: Good. Actually, that's a solid middle name. Sanders? I like that one.
2: Yeah.
1: That would have been really good. Baby weighed 7.5 pounds and, you know, being nicknamed Colonel Cody. And, yeah, KFC's hooking him up with some free stuff. We're honored to have been the place of Cody's birth and are sending... bucket loads of love to the whole family, along with some KFC merch and vouchers to help them celebrate. So, you know, they're going to be walking around with some KFC crew necks. I have a couple of those. Maybe a KFC tank top. I have one of those. maybe some KFC gitch. I don't have any of those, though.
2: KFC pajamas?
1: Well, sure. Maybe a KFC onesie, even. Listen, if you're born in a KFC parking lot, anything like that, right? Any business, they should be hooking you up with, you know, free food, free merch, like they are. And didn't airlines at one time offer free flights? Wasn't that something that they used to do?
2: I don't know, but here's what I'm wondering, Evan. You have all that KFC stuff, and you weren't born in a KFC parking lot.
1: No, and neither were my kids. I'm just a big fan.

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1: Fall arrives today.
2: Yeah, I'm going to start calling you Mr. Fall.
1: 6:05 p.m. Uh-huh. Yeah, I don't know what it is. I'm kind of welcoming it this year. I usually in fall, genuinely, and I think a lot of people are with me on this, genuinely get a little depressed. Mm-hmm. You know, because it's like, okay, here we go into the deep, dark days of winter, not far away.
2: Well, and the days, you really feel like that, you know, with the daylight and everything, really gets less.

0: Yeah. But I'm going to try and embrace it this year. Like, I'm really going to dig in.
1: Okay.
0: I know. We don't like positivity here, but I'll just say it's like a...
1: This is just a new you. Not something I would expect.
0: And talk to me in a week. It might totally change.
1: Well, you're going to... You say that and you're like, I think I'm going to embrace winter this year. No, you're not. You're not going to embrace winter this year.
0: I feel like we're going to have a good one.
1: I've been saying that for a while. You know, it's going to be a good one with the Super El Nino.
0: Yeah.
1: You know?
0: Mm-hmm.
1: It'll make it real good that way.
0: Yeah. But fall, I like fall. I like fall. Well, I like spring.
1: Fall's good. Fall's good. I don't like spring.
0: No?
1: Spring's ugly.
0: It's too wet?
1: No, it's just, not this year it wasn't, but it's just too ugly. It's an ugly season. Sure, things start to sprout, but it has all of the dust and dirt and snow mold and garbage and the mattresses, you know, all over the place.
0: You don't like to focus on the whole renewal thing and like rejuvenation?
1: No. No. It's just an ugly... Fall is the nicest season. If you want to go scenery and talk about that, fall would be the nicest.
0: What about the wasps?
1: No, I'm not counting the wasps. I'm just talking about scenery. Wasps aren't a part of
0: the driving
1: scenery.
0: Through the valleys, like through the Papel Valley.
1: Yeah,
0: it's beautiful.
1: Oh, Chad, it is so nice, isn't it? Hey,
0: see, look at you being all positive now too, huh?
1: I'm kind of mocking your positivity.
0: Oh, that's what this is.
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14: Got these songs stuck in your head? 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
1: I have drink stories here. Not just one, but two. And they are both collaborations. Now, we'll start off with the Sody Pop. Okay? Solly's, it's a cream soda brand. And they have a cream soda coming out, you know? Okay. And they have teamed up with Kraft Dinner. Teamed up to make a sweet and savory carbonated drink that pairs their familiar taste of cream soda with a hint of Kraft Dinner's cheesy flavor.
2: Oh, no.
1: It is available as of today, apparently. The limited edition soda is available starting today in Canada.
2: Oh.
1: Usually these drinks are something not available here.
2: Yeah.
1: Available in Canada starting today. You can get it apparently on Amazon. And there are stores like Walmart that will end up carrying it starting in October while supplies last.
2: Bet you it goes okay with vodka.
1: It might.
2: Yeah.
1: Actually.
2: Yeah.
1: Good in a Caesar?
2: No, it's got that cream soda vibe.
1: But I know, but maybe why not try it out? You know?
2: Can't do it. No.
1: No, I couldn't do it. I don't think I'll be able to try it either way. And it does look like it is orange, too. Now, you know the beer company Shock Top?
2: Yeah, of course.
1: Okay.
2: I get a headache just thinking about it.
1: Pretty good stuff. They make good wheat ales.
2: Define good.
1: If you like, a bit of an orange twist on that. Hey, here it is. And I don't know if this one's available in Canada, but it is rolling out in the United States for sure. Shock Top has apparently teamed up with Spirit Halloween to create a candy corn wheat ale. I'd get behind this. I would definitely try it.
2: Yuck. Candy corn is disgusting. Now,
1: you know what? Candy corn, everyone says that, but it's delicious. I like candy corn.
2: Here's the thing with candy corn, though.
1: Great candy.
2: I don't know if it's the taste I don't like or the texture.
1: The texture is a little weird.
2: I think that's what throws me off. So maybe the beer might be okay if it's just the taste.
1: I see, and that's the texture throws me off with candy corn a little bit too, but it's waxy. Enjoy the taste. But yeah, Shock Top, you maybe look for that on store shelves. Shock Top and candy corn releasing a beer together.
2: With Spirit Halloween, you said?
1: That's right.
2: So what they do is they just take old used bottles and then they refill them.
1: Fill them right up. Yeah. I mean, that's called recycling, but yeah, that's what they do.
2: Okay, good.
0: Sometimes you need a screaming guitar. Sometimes you need a soft piano. Sometimes you need a beat that gets stuck in your head. Sometimes you need variety that rocks.

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0: Chad and Evan.
1: This is a story that was submitted to Real District in Regina. This was after the Foo Fighters concert, and it's just from a lady named Maria. It doesn't have a last name here, but I wanted to read this because it does really show how much music means. She wrote it as an open letter to Dave Grohl, but gave it to Real, maybe in hopes that it would be passed on, but she said...
2: Well, I just hope, people sharing it and the story gets back to him.
1: Yeah. So she said, "Dear Dave, I hope this letter somehow finds its way to you. My dear friend..." I'm going to... It's a long letter.
2: It's so a
1: I'm
2: really not, nice
1: gonna,
2: letter,
1: it
2: but...
1: It is. Yeah. I'm just going to break it down here. "My dear friend of 23 years, Angie, passed away in September 2025 after battling cancer 6 separate times. We met as teachers and became fast friends. One of the biggest things we had in common was our love for you and the Foo Fighters. Your music became a constant thread woven through our lives. There in times of celebration, there in times of sorrow, and there in all the ordinary days in between. When the Foo Fighters came to Regina, I was fortunate enough to be there. Angie couldn't be there with me in a physical sense, but there was no way I was going to that concert without her. I brought a picture of her with me and hung it on the empty seat beside me. She was there in spirit, and I could feel her presence. I kept looking over at that seat, imagining what it would have been like to have her sitting beside me, singing, laughing, crying, and drumming along to every song. I know she would have loved every single moment." She goes on to say, there was one other thing here that was... Oh, right. "And then there was the moment of standing among more than 30,000 people all singing the same song together, yet each person carrying their own story, their own memories, and their own reason for being there. More than 30,000 people, more than 30,000 different reasons. And for a few moments, we were all connected by the same music." That's pretty unreal.
2: Yeah, it's a really nice story. Like, you go on and read the whole thing. Like, well, you shared it.
1: Yeah.
2: On our page, Real has it on theirs, shares a great picture of the two of them, and then a picture of Angie in the seat, right? The picture of her.
1: Yeah.
2: On the seat. So, yeah, just the whole thing is nice. And she is right. Everyone sings a song, the exact same song as a person next to them.
1: Oh, totally.
2: For a different reason.
1: Yeah.
2: It's, right? What it means to you might mean it means something completely different to another fan.
1: And she's written it so beautifully, too.
2: Mm-hmm.
1: Like you could tell she's a teacher, right?
2: Like but the effort and care so and love that was put into the letter is great to
1: read. I hope it gets to Dave.
2: I really do, too.

0: roots.
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1: It's usually baseball that has the interesting food choices at the Ball Diamonds, but looks like hockey's getting on board with this. Although San Jose last year, they had popcorn with Pop-Tarts in it.
2: What?
1: Candy? Yeah.
2: Really?
1: Yeah, it was kind of a weird one. This year, it's the New York Islanders bringing weird food to the mix.
2: Yeah, I saw this.
1: First off, one of them being an Uncrustable Pulled Pork Tostada.
2: I'm in.
1: So it's a fried peanut butter and jelly sandwich topped with pulled pork, chopped peanuts, grape jelly, barbecue sauce, and scallions.
2: That actually sounds phenomenal.
1: Actually, I bet you that wouldn't be bad.
2: No, because you've got the meat and the sweet. Oh, yeah.
1: That actually sounds not too bad. This one, though, I'm not on board with. The Nerds Gummy Cluster Melt. So it's a...
2: you're not a big sourdough guy.
1: Not really, no. But I mean, if it's a grilled cheese sandwich, I'll do it, you know. But it's brie grilled cheese on sourdough with Nerds clusters in it. You know,
2: I would give it a go.
1: No, why?
2: Because I'm willing to try stuff, Chad. That's why.
1: You don't need to mess with a good thing. A good grilled cheese sandwich is enough. Is a grilled cheese sandwich not enough for you, Evan?
2: What kind of cheese do you like to put in your grilled cheese?
1: Just processed cheddar.
2: Right in the middle of your processed cheddar.
1: Right.
2: Now, here's the
1: just
2: thing.
1: That, yeah.
2: I like cheddar. I'll put a bit of mozza maybe in there. Feta.
1: No.
2: You know?
1: No. Feta, some grilled cheese.
2: Oh, yeah.
1: Brie. No, see, that's the thing. That's what they put on this. Brie cheese.
2: I like mixing up the cheese.
1: Just
2: cheeses, Chad. I put cheeses in there. Not just cheese. Jesus.
1: I've been told that's what I need more of in my life.
2: Jesus. You do. Everyone needs Everybody more Jesus in their life.
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0: Chad and Evan.
1: If you have a Google Box, or maybe a handheld Google Box, well, they're rolling out some technology in Canada that's going to use your account activity, including your searches, YouTube viewing habits, to estimate whether or not you are under 18. So if your kids use your phone a lot, you are going to have to upload government ID or take a selfie to correctly identify your age. And then, yeah, they're going to just gradually start rolling this technology out in Canada right now, actually, starting right away. They're saying before the end of September. So users are set to receive an email and notifications inside Google products if they are classified

0: identified as under 18. So,
1: you know, I think this is probably a preemptive precaution, I guess, with the whole Facebook lawsuit down in the States.
0: Yes.
1: I'm guessing Google is just jumping on board real, getting on this before they get sued.
0: Well, and the expansion here follows YouTube's rollout of the AI age estimation in the U.S. that took place last year as well, right?
1: Well, and also there's a preparation here, too, for the fact that they know age limits are going to be put on social media. Like, it's going to happen. It's going to happen here in Saskatchewan. We know that.
0: For sure it is.
1: And then it's already happened in certain places like Australia and whatever. I think they're getting ready. They know that it's eventually going to happen. So why not do it now?
0: I have
1: people prepared.
0: I have other news with the internet.
1: Oh, what's that?
0: Internet Explorer 11.
1: That's still a thing?
0: It was officially retired on June 15th of 2022.
1: Uh-huh.
0: Microsoft directing users to its newer Edge browser.
1: Right, yes. Google Chrome all the way, by the way.
0: Microsoft is warning Internet Explorer will be dead for good in 2029. 2029. It's going to be gone. I haven't touched Internet Explorer in... I don't know. I actually don't remember the last time I went on Internet Explorer. Do you?
1: No, I don't.
0: I always use the Google.
1: Well, I do think it's weird that I still have to email you at, what is it, dsnuts@aol.com?
0: No, it was evanpud69 at yahoo.com.

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1: Evan, spiders are people too.
2: What?
1: And they have feelings too, you know.
2: Like Spider-Man.
1: That's true, actually. Spider-Man for sure. Yeah, but I'm actually talking about a spider, like a tarantula.
2: Like an actual bug?
1: Yeah.
2: Okay.
1: Yeah. They're not bugs. They're arachnids. Asmodeus Foley is the name of the spider. So his owner, Taylor Foley, because of course she gave the spider her last name. She adopted Asmodeus in 2023, and she thought Asmodeus was a female. Not the case. Females usually live 20 to 30 years. Asmodeus is a male. She just figured that out, and male tarantulas apparently only live 5 to 6 years. And she's concerned because Asmodeus is recently going through spider puberty.
2: Uh-oh.
1: And with spider puberty comes those rising feelings of...
2: They want to do stuff.
1: Randiness, you know?
2: Mm-hmm.
1: So she wants to help Asmodeus, you know, get some. So that's what she's going to do. She said she's got tired of watching poor Asmodeus sit there in his enclosure and seem to get more and more restless. So she put it out on Reddit to hook Asmodeus up with a female.
2: Oh, that's a good place to do it.
1: So the ad is titled, Mature Male Aphonopelma Sumana Tarantula Seeking Hot Spider Date Near Him. She also says he loves pina coladas, crickets, long walks on the beach, hiding in his burrow, and being mysterious, also hiding in his burrow.
2: Hmm.
1: And it worked. It worked, everybody.
2: Really? Now there's going to be some baby tarantulas.
1: Asmodeus is going to get some.
2: That's
1: so what happened is there's a place nearby, apparently some sort of snake, or not snake, spider-like
2: sanctuary?
1: Nature. Yeah, something like that. And what they're going to do is they're going to put Asmodeus in an enclosure with a female tarantula for a week, starting yesterday, actually. They did this, so he may have already got some. Listen, she wants him to lose his spider virginity before he goes.
2: Now, will a female spider eat him after they're done copulating?
1: Well, they say that's how she figured out that he was a male, you see, because male tarantulas apparently grow like hooks on their front legs to move the female tarantula's fangs so they can get some. So that's okay, how she figured out it was a guy.
2: What?
1: Because the guy has hooks on his front legs to move the female tarantula's fangs.
2: Like fangs are in the front.
1: Listen, I don't know how they... Why do I sound like Bill Cosby? I don't know how...

0: 96.3 Cruise FM is excited to partner with the USAS Huskies for the second annual Football Day in Saskatoon. 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

0: Kat and Evan.
1: I used to be an avid UFC guy. I used to watch every single UFC all the time.
2: I was big into it as well.
1: Yeah, I think a lot of guys, shouldn't just say guys, but a lot of people go through that phase, you know?
2: Yeah.
1: But in recent years, it's fallen off to me. I don't pay as much attention to
2: it. I just don't have the time. That's the other thing. There's too many other things going on. I don't have the time to invest in it anymore.
1: It also just doesn't seem to have the superstars it once did. But this weekend, there could be a fight interesting that you might want to watch. The UFC has brought in Miami-Dade Sheriff's Deputy Luis Hernandez. He's going to fight. He was originally scheduled to fight Mickey Gall, was the guy's name.
2: Okay.
1: But Mickey Gall was forced out due to an injury. So he's going to be facing... I could be messing all these names up, by the way.
2: That's okay.
1: He's going to be facing middleweighter Cedriques Dumas. Now, here's the big deal about this. So again, Hernandez is a deputy.
2: Right.
1: All right? A sheriff's deputy. And he's going up against Dumas, who has been charged with... He has had 14 prior arrests in the last 12 years.
2: Oh.
1: So it's cops and robbers, literally.
2: That would be a good one to go and watch this weekend.
1: And you know everybody's going to take a side on this.
2: Oh, for sure. You know, it'll be cops.
1: Yeah.
2: With, you know, cheering on the cops.
1: Sure.
2: And then everyone else cheering for the robber, likely.
1: I don't know.

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1: Crystal clear Pepsi paved the way for what I'm about to talk about here.
2: Oh, no.
1: Wait, you didn't like crystal clear Pepsi?
2: No.
1: What?
2: Well, I mean, to be fair, I can't remember it, but...
1: I actually don't really remember it.
2: I don't remember what it tastes like.
1: But like there is green ketchup.
2: Yeah, and then purple ketchup.
1: Purple
2: and all
1: ketchup.
2: That stuff. Yeah.
1: And then like wasn't there sparkly or glittery ketchup at 1.2? And well, Hidden Valley is getting in on this now too. Uh-huh. They're introducing Spooky Ranch. It's going to be black.
2: Uh huh.
1: Spooky Ranch.
2: Okay.
1: Is going to be black. It's supposed to taste just like ranch.
2: Uh huh.
1: And it's not, they're not using any artificial flavors or colorings. The dressing will be gluten-free as well for all the people that fake that.
2: For sure.
1: And then there is fruit juice and cocoa powder is how they're going to give it its color. So I don't know. It also, now here's the other thing too.
2: Uh-huh.
1: It doesn't stop there. It's not the only part getting the Halloween treatment. Hidden Valley has also packaged Spooky Ranch in a glow-in-the-dark bottle. Designed to stand out when the lights go off.
2: I'm not going to lie. I'm not going to lie. I kind of want it.
1: Well, I don't know if it's available in Canada.
2: I hope so.
1: According to where my information,
2: yeah,
1: it's only going to be available at Walmart.
2: Okay.
1: Now, that might be United States only.
2: Right.
1: It came out yesterday. But okay. If you want to get some Spooky Ranch, you're going to need to head to Walmart to have a look. Which is exactly where I'm going to head to after work
2: to try and
1: to see
2: it.
1: If they have Spooky Ranch, because then we'll give it a go here on Monday.
2: And if anybody else could find it and bring it, that'd be great too.
1: Yeah, sure.
2: The thing is, imagine putting that on a salad. Like you've got this bright green, you know,
1: red,
2: yeah,
1: whatever kind of color.
2: And all of a sudden,
1: veggies.
2: You just put a whole bunch of black dressing on it.
1: Why not? I'll try anything once.
2: Ranch is, I'm never going to poo-poo ranch in any color.
1: Well, what about, you're making some buffalo sauce or something.
2: And
1: you use that, right?
2: That'd actually be kind of cool.
1: Yeah, it'd be cool to see that look like the dark color and the red, which would represent the blood.
2: Oh, my goodness.

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4: 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Variety that rocks. 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
1: I had a peak dad moment, the likes of I have never experienced before in my life, Stacey.
2: Tell me more.
1: Had a piece of plywood that's been sitting beside my house for 8 or 9 years. It's been sitting there, and we had to put a roof on our cat condo, our catio, for the winter, right, because it's just a tarp on top of it, so there's no way that a tarp is going to hold however many snowfalls, and I don't want to have to clean that thing off. Lo and behold, I go to the side of the house. There's this sheet of plywood, and I'm like, oh,
2: what?
1: And I dragged it over, and I put it on there. Yes, yes, and that, I now get it. I get it. That feeling of saving something, and then years later, having a use for it, that endorphin release, that dopamine hit, you get from having just the right thing for the job that you're doing that you had randomly saved years earlier, it's better than drugs. It's better than sex.
2: I'm feeling it residually for you, Jim, because I've had it maybe like not on necessarily like a large piece of wood scale, but when you hang on to something for that just in case moment, and then the just in case moment happens, you're like, this is why I am a pack rat.
1: It's
2: this
1: incredible.
2: This is why I do this.
1: Well, I'm not a pack rat necessarily. Like, I've saved a few things, and my dad is a pack rat. He saves a lot of stuff. And I've always been like, Dad, come on, when are you going to use? But now I get it. He's chasing the dragon, man. And I get it. And now we're in trouble because I'm going to be chasing that dragon too.
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1: 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But Buddy loves to bake. That's a thing. 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
1: Because the teens these days, they're up to no good. They're in big trouble. Mm-hmm. What they're doing is they're trying to get healthy and be in shape. They're taking creatine. There's a whole
2: Those little punks.
1: I know. How dare they? You think about when we were kids, all the stuff they had about, like, don't do drugs, don't do this, don't have safe sex, and all this other stuff, right? And now the teens are not doing any of that. They're trying to be healthy, so we better...
2: It's like, hey, work out safely, okay?
1: Slow down.
2: Don't do that supplement that you're on.
1: You don't want to have your quads get too big, because then you'll look weird, right? So funny.
2: Oh, man.
1: It reminds me a lot of when we were kids. And like I said, the stuff that they were trying to caution in the 90s and the 80s about. And do you remember the episode of Saved by the Bell? Where
2: Jesse
1: was taking pills during the episode, and they showed her many times taking these pills, and it was quite a stressful situation. And as viewers, we were all concerned about her and what is
2: it
1: she doing?
2: Gripping.
1: She's doing drugs. Oh no! How did this happen to Jesse?
2: And she was the good girl. Jesse was the good girl who just wanted to do good in school all the time. Come on!
1: And then it turns out at the end of the episode, it's just caffeine pills. All this hubbub for the caffeine pills.
2: Seriously? Come on, you guys.
1: Well, but I do think you do need to be cautious when you take caffeine pills, because she was taking them on Saved by the Bell, and then what happened to her? She went on to be a stripper after that, Stacey. So,
2: you're right. She was a showgirl.
1: Look out.
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0: types.
1: Okay, one of our favorite parts of Friday. Let's get on it. The first one's from Sharon. Peter Gabriel, Sledgehammer. What a great song. Sharon hears, I've been peeing in the river. I mean, who hasn't peed in the river a few times in their life?
2: Quite a confessional to make there.
1: I know, right?
2: Yeah.
1: In a hit song. The actual lyrics, I've been feeding the rhythm.
2: All right, our next one here is from Daniel. Oh, man. I'm all choked up about this song. It's such a good one here. And it is from the song Rocket Man, What Daniel Hears. Rocket Man, burning down the trees of hair along. Rocket Man, burning down the trees of hair along. Of course. You know what? It was a drug-fueled era. There were a lot of crazy lyrics back in the day. Those are not the actual lyrics, though. The actual lyrics to that song. Rocket Man burning out his fuse up here alone. That makes more sense. Rocket Man burning out his fuse
1: up here alone. Okay, last one's from Rebecca. Poison, Every Rose Has Its Thorn, a lovely ballad. She hears, Every Roast Has Its Thorn.
2: I can actually hear an ST in there. That's weird.
1: Oh, every roast has a thorn and a nice side of Yorkshire puddings.
2: Mm.
1: Of course, the actual lyrics, much like the title.

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1: Something that is interesting about fall in Saskatchewan is that we here in this province, we have the record for the most leaf blowers per capita in Canada.
2: For real?
1: Yes.
2: Huh.
1: Yeah, one in three homes in Saskatchewan owns a leaf blower.
2: They're pretty
1: fantastic. Manitoba is number two. It's slightly under one in three. Do you own a leaf blower?
2: No.
1: I mean, you don't own the yard, so you don't really. I mean, you could still have
2: one.
1: By the way, that'd probably be a good way to shoo away the pigeons.
2: Oh, yeah.
1: Right?
2: It would be a good way.
1: With the leaf blower.
2: Yes.
1: Yeah.
2: I should look into that.
1: So the leaves are starting to turn yellow.
2: Yeah.
1: It's like happened kind of dramatically over the last maybe 5 days.
2: Mm-hmm.
1: And it's almost that time of year where I'll be raking my leaves out into the street again.
2: No, you don't. Don't even say that you do that, dude. I have the bylaw people in my phone.
1: This is why I'm saying it, by the way, because just so I can see the look on her face of aggravation. I may or may not.
2: You shovel your
1: snow. Do you remember last winter?
2: No,
1: but I live on a corner lot with a fence that runs along the property, and I got tons of hate from listeners with texts.
2: You did.
1: When I talked about that, but it turns out I was right, because there is a bylaw accommodation when you live on a corner lot. If it's inconvenient to move your snow,
2: it's a gray
1: you
2: area.
1: May be able to. So what about if it's inconvenient to move your leaves? Can I just blow them out into the street?
2: But the nature could also just blow them into the street, so you're fine.
1: I'm going to rake them into the street, take a picture and send it to you, and then put them back in the yard.
2: That's rage baiting.
1: Yes, it is.
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1: Schwarzkopf Professional Moose. Is being recalled.
2: Why was that so hard for you
1: Professional
2: to say?
1: Grip Moose. I'm sorry.
2: Oh, okay.
1: Just a lot of details there. This is... It's a hair product, in case it wasn't clear. Schwarzkopf Professional Osis Grip Mousse. Defective packaging can cause the product to leak or burst under pressure, posing risks of injury or property damage.
2: Exploding mousse.
1: My property. Myself. Yeah. 90,000 units have been sold. Between November of 23 and June of this year, 25 lot numbers are affected. And
2: do you know how many people have died as a result of this mousse?
1: I'm going to say none.
2: None. That's okay. Right. Do you know how many people have been injured as a result of this mousse?
1: None.
2: No, that's not true.
1: One?
2: One person.
1: Okay.
2: Yeah.
1: This can you imagine as a company, one person is like, hey, my arm, I got a little bruise on it from this exploding pack. And then
2: well,
1: they
2: might
1: have
2: been
1: recall
2: more.
1: The whole thing.
2: I don't have information about how severe the injury would be.
1: I don't know. Did they lose an eye?
2: I bet they left the mousse in the car and then they're like, oh, look it, I got hair out of place on the way to work. And then
1: no one's doing that. But I do actually have this product at
2: you
1: home.
2: Do.
1: I do.
2: And it's
1: and
2: the
1: it
2: grip.
1: Says,
2: it's the grip plus, plus, plus, plus, plus. Plus.
1: It's
2: four pluses.
1: Very strong mousse.
2: Is that the strongest?
1: I don't know. Maybe there's a plus, plus, plus,
2: plus five,
1: plus, yeah.
2: Plus six.
1: I have no idea.
2: What are you going to say?
1: I bought it at my hairdresser. So now do I have to go back to her and be like, give me a refund?
2: You know what I would do is just throw it into the hairdresser's studio and yell, hit the deck.
1: Sure.
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1: Over on the Facebook page, asking the hard-hitting questions.
2: Really getting to the bottom of the issues.
1: To the bum of the issues. Boxers, briefs.
2: Well, that was the double meaning that I put in there.
1: Or boxer briefs.
2: Thank you for clarifying that. Yeah.
1: Boxers, briefs, or boxer briefs. Which one is superior? This is a, I don't know, because underwear for men has changed a lot, I think. Because back in the day, it was those clumpy boxers.
2: Yeah.
1: That had so much fabric.
2: It's like wearing shorts inside your clothes.
1: Yeah. And you watch.
2: As comfortable as that seems. It's like when you used to go to the pool with your swim trunks on under your jeans. You ever do that?
1: No. I have not worn my swim trunks under my jeans.
2: I guess that doesn't make sense for you. But yeah, for guys.
1: I've seen guys, too, have to like tuck them physically down into their pants. Like, yeah. I don't understand how that would be comfortable.
2: They're terrible, in
1: my opinion. The tidy whities, the briefs came onto the scene, which whatever. And now it's like the boxer brief where they're stuck against your leg.
2: Yeah.
1: So it's like a bicycle short, if you will.
2: I got swept away by that, and now I've come full circle. When I was on a kid, I used to wear briefs, right? Went from diapers to briefs.
1: Right.
2: And then you get all the stuff. Oh, you got to wear boxers. You can't wear, look at those things. And then boxer briefs, but now I'm back to briefs again.
1: Oh.
2: Yeah.
1: Interesting.
2: By the way, my wife is not on board for this trend.
1: No.
2: She is not.
1: She doesn't like your undies.
2: No. No. She's very upset that I'm heading towards briefs, and I have some briefs in my drawer now.
1: Yeah.
2: For the longest time, it was boxer briefs. But I'm like, why do I need gotch down my thigh? What is this for?
1: That's a good point.
2: How is this helping anything?
1: I couldn't imagine if my underwear...
2: Imagine wearing them down your thigh. It's so dumb. It makes no sense. Yeah. And that's the double standard about this whole thing, too. Because I don't get to say... Like, she's like, you're not wearing those. Like, hiding my briefs.
1: Yeah.
2: Right?
1: She doesn't like them.
2: But if it was the other way around, I'm like, no, you're not wearing that bra. I don't like that bra. I'm going to hide that one.
1: Mm.
2: Doesn't have enough lift and support. I don't like the way that looks on you.
1: It's a
2: terrible double standard.
3: Sometimes you need a screaming guitar. Sometimes you need a soft piano. Sometimes you need a beat that gets stuck in your head. Sometimes you need variety that rocks.